0: The officers were called in and they recovered a loaded 45 caliber automatic handgun. Lisa Salvati, WOR News.
1: Allegations of dirty politics in the race for governor of New York based on New York City's pending tax on high-end second homes.
2: On Friday, Governor Kathy Hochul's campaign accused Republican challenger Bruce Blakeman's team of sending fake government documents to voters telling them they would be subject to the new tax. Those letters, sent more than 60 days from the election, do say paid for by Bruce Blakeman at the bottom. The Blakeman campaign did not say what info they used as the basis for the letters. WNBC reports of at least one going to a voter who doesn't own a second home. Andrew Whitman, WOR News.
1: We are just days away from marking 25 years since the September 11th attacks. New York is honoring the victims lost on 9/11 with seven silent tributes.
3: The tolling of the bells to mark 9/11 can be powerful, but sometimes silence speaks louder. This year will bring seven moments of silence in New York, reflecting where we stand 25 years later. The traditional six moments of silence, timed to when each of the Twin Towers was struck, when each one fell, one for the moment the Pentagon was hit, one for when the hijacked Flight 93 crashed in Pennsylvania. A seventh moment of silence will be held to honor those lost to 9/11 health effects. More people have died of 9/11-related illnesses than died on that day, more than three times more.
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1: Sports: the Yankees lost to the Padres 4-3. San Diego jumped out early with three solo homers in the first inning. Gerrit Cole took the loss for New York. And the Mets beat the Giants 4-2. Bo Bichette with a go-ahead three-run homer in the eighth to win it for the Mets.
6: Here's your WOR Weather Channel forecast with that surface high pressure continuing to slowly build south from Canada. Got that drier, cooler air mass. Now, we may have seen some stray showers earlier today, but we are mostly clear. We'll fall back to the low 60s for the boroughs. Upper 50s, northern New Jersey, right at 50, lower Hudson Valley. Labor Day, sunny, high mid-70s to around 80. Monday night, partly cloudy, overnight low mid-50s to the low 60s. And then Tuesday brings that sunshine and a high in the upper 70s to the low 80s. Mostly sunshine Wednesday. I'm meteorologist Jeff Eno.
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0: Welcome back to Rich on Tech. Rich DeMuro here, hanging out with you, talking technology. 888-RICH-101, 888-742-4101. Now, this is unfortunate because I found what I was talking about in my notes, but I don't know who said this or where I clipped it from. But it says, the invitation of great art in service of this robust instinct. Consider submerging yourself in the canon of great works. Read the finest literature. Watch the masterpieces of cinema. Get up close to the most influential paintings. Visit architectural landmarks. There's no standard list. No one has the same measure of greatness. The canon is continually changing across time and space. Nonetheless, exposure to great art provides an invitation. It draws us forward and opens the doors of possibility. That is so true. Because you ever go to like some sort of thing that's greater than your, or it's kind of outside your typical, and you're just so inspired? That can happen, you know, when you go to a movie. Like you leave a movie theater and you're just like, oh my gosh, like I want to conquer the world. Or you look at something that's like in a piece of art, or you travel somewhere. So it is a great quote. I wish I had the source of this, but I clip things all the time. This was clipped. I clipped this in March 15th, 2025. So it's been a while. The invitation of great art. Neon is in Paramount. Neon, what's up?
1: Hi. I want to change my question because the last person that you talked to, you asked where AI can differentiate from good to evil. My answer is no. I mean, all the suggestions he gave you, those are great things to do. But at the end, a computer, I don't think can differentiate from evil or goodness.
0: Oh, interesting. I mean, okay. I mean, there's always this idea of, like, even with self-driving cars, if there is a doomsday scenario, like a, you know, person's in the street, like you save that person by swerving. But if you crash the car, it's going to kill the person in the car. So, I mean, they do have to think about this stuff. And I don't know what the answer to that one is. I mean, I really don't, you know, it's like, how do you decide? I mean, as humans, we almost are forced into decisions like that sometimes. But, a car, you know, has to be programmed to like kind of think, but you don't think it can ever make a know what's right or wrong?
1: No, I guess I am sorry. You're confused because I changed my question about the. So let's go about the car. I want to speak with the why I call. Okay, let's go back to the car. So who's going to charge the car? Who's going to pump in gas? So you know, to keep it running.
0: Oh,
1: the dealer, the owner. Who's going to?
0: Oh, for the automated cars.
1: Yes.
0: Oh, interesting. Good question. Well, I mean, I can tell you what's happening now. I mean, we've got Waymo's running. You're in LA, yeah, Paramount. So, you know, Waymo's are around town in Los Angeles and other cities, by the way. And then you've got the cyber cabs operating in Austin and eventually maybe other cities. But I think the reality is right now, they, as far as the Waymos go, I think they go to like a central charging facility when they need to, and they don't charge themselves as far as I know, but I think there's like a human there that just like plugs them in and, you know, they get charged up. I think with the cyber cabs, I'm guessing it's the same way. I don't know, but I'm just looking online and I found a video of, I guess, this idea of they can wirelessly charge. When was this from? This was from 2 years ago. So I'm sure this was like a concept. I'm not sure that's happening like right now, because wireless charging on a car is probably not very efficient, and they would have to really up the efficiency to make it fast enough to get these cars back on the road. So, and I think that's another misconception, by the way, of these automated car or these self-drive electric cars. They could be self-driving, they could be automated, but I think the misconception is that they charge slow. That used to be the case. It is no longer the case, especially with the Tesla superchargers out there or any modern charging infrastructure and any modern EV. It used to be, besides Tesla, I'm not including Tesla in this because from the beginning, they were always fast charging. Now, they've gotten faster, like to the extent of like the last time I had to stop on a trip, it was for, I think, 5 minutes, it said, or 7 minutes. So that's it. They don't, the way that you drive these cars, if you don't have an EV, you don't realize, you don't sit there and charge the whole thing up when you stop. It's not like filling up your car with gas. The idea of it is that it just gets you home. So it does the math and it's saying, okay, we only need about 15% to get to your destination. And then when you get to your destination, we're assuming you're going to charge there. Now that used to be a problem when I used to roll up to a hotel that said they had charging. And you would get there and they say, no, that's not working. And you go, oh no, I'm down to like 5%. So now there's a setting in the car that you can change the energy upon arrival. So if you feel more comfortable with having 25% charge on your battery when you get to your destination, you can set it to that. And so that's a way they've gotten around that. Like literally, I was in San Francisco. I pulled up to this hotel after like a long day of driving and I'm like, all right, just charge it up. And they said, oh, that's not working. I'm like, what? So the next morning I had to like, you know, hopefully I had enough charge. I had to go find a charger right in the morning before my event. Kim chimed in and said they should charge by solar. And yeah, that would be great. And I agree. And I think that'd be, and I think we're probably going to see more of that. But I just test drove that solar Aptera car. I didn't drive it. I was a rider, I guess. And it's great, but it only gets about 40 miles a day of charge from the sun in like perfect conditions, like really good conditions. So, as you can imagine, they've put so much work into that car to try to get it to charge solar, and it's still only 40 miles a day, which is great. If you only drive 40 miles a day, you're driving for free off the sun. So it's an amazing thing, but I think it's also very expensive. And, you know, the solar panels are probably finicky and they're probably, you know, not something everyone wants in their car, because if you have to repair them or replace them, they're probably very expensive. I mean, replace a windshield on a car, it could be $1,500-$1,600, depending on the car. Like I had to replace the Tesla windshield. I think that's how much it was. And maybe it was $1,200, whatever it was not cheap. And so imagine, you get a nick in one of these solar panels and you got to replace that. That would not be fun. You'd be so angry. You'd be like, oh, come on. I didn't even want you on my car. You ever have a bug that kind of latches onto your car and you think when you drive away, the bug is just going to like fly off and it's still there? You're going like 50 miles an hour. This bee is like hanging onto your windshield, like washer, your windshield wiper. You're like, how are you doing this right now? What is going on right now? 888-RICH-101, 888-742-4101. Thanks for the call, Neon. Appreciate it. Cool name there in Paramount, California. Coming up next, we got to talk about these HTC smart glasses, why they're more privacy-centric. I've got a list of the best laptops of 2026 and much more coming up right here on Rich on Tech.
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12: 69 degrees at 10 o'clock. Good evening. I'm Jonathan O'Halloran, and here's what's happening. There's been another slashing in Times Square, but this time the suspect is on the run.
13: A 23-year-old man is hospitalized after being knifed in the face and torso Saturday night near a 7th Avenue office building. Police say he's expected to survive. The suspect took off wearing a beige sweater. Last Monday, a 32-year-old Bank of America executive and new mom was stabbed to death in Times Square by a deranged woman who'd attacked a 68-year-old man 20 seconds earlier. Video shows the woman, Pamela Cisneros, lunging at cops with two knives who responded with tasers and then deadly gunfire. Sarah Lee Kessler, WOR News.
12: New Jersey Lieutenant Governor Dale Caldwell is facing allegations of inappropriate behavior towards women.
14: According to several sources, including the New Jersey Globe and NJ.com, Caldwell is being internally investigated by former Attorney General Christopher Perino. Details of the claims made against Caldwell are not known. However, several Republicans are calling for the lieutenant governor to resign. GOP Chairwoman Christine Giordano Hanlon pointed out that sources imply more than one person made complaints. A spokesperson for Governor Mikey Sherrill declined to confirm reports of the investigation. I'm Lizzie Radovali, WOR News.
12: A horrifying scene at Miami International Airport Sunday after a cargo plane overshoots the runway and then catches fire. The plane hit multiple vehicles and burst into flames, sending thick black smoke billowing into the sky.
15: With millions traveling for Labor Day, an Amazon-operated cargo plane overshooting the runway at Miami International Airport, killing five people and injuring five others. 60 firefighters racing to the scene. Miami-Dade Fire Rescue saying the plane struck multiple vehicles and then caught fire.
12: The NYPD is searching for the 17-year-old boy who tried to bring a gun into a high school in Brooklyn on Friday.
16: Police say it happened at the Frank J. Macchiarola Educational Complex in Sheepshead Bay just before 3 p.m. The New York Daily News reports the teen was entering the school on Avenue X for sports practice and set off the metal detector. He ran off when school security personnel found the firearm in his book bag. NYPD officers were called in and they recovered a loaded .45 caliber automatic handgun. Lisa Salvati, WOR News.
12: Allegations of dirty politics in the race for governor of New York based on New York City's pending tax on high-end second homes.
17: On Friday, Governor Kathy Hochul's campaign accused Republican challenger Bruce Blakeman's team of sending fake government documents to voters telling them they would be subject to the new tax. Those letters, sent more than 60 days from the election, do say paid for by Bruce Blakeman at the bottom. The Blakeman campaign did not say what info they used as the basis for the letters. WNBC reports of at least one going to a voter who doesn't own a second home. Andrew Whitman, WOR News.
12: We are just days away from marking 25 years since the September 11th attacks. New York is honoring the victims lost on 9/11 with seven silent tributes.
10: The tolling of the bells to mark 9/11 can be powerful, but sometimes silence speaks louder. This year will bring seven moments of silence in New York, reflecting where we stand 25 years later. The traditional six moments of silence, timed to when each of the Twin Towers was struck, when each one fell, one for the moment the Pentagon was hit, one for when the hijacked Flight 93 crashed in Pennsylvania. A seventh moment of silence will be held to honor those lost to 9/11 health effects. More people have died of 9/11-related illnesses than died on that day, more than three times more.
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12: In sports, the Yankees lost to the Padres 4-3. San Diego jumped out early with three solo homers in the first inning. Gerrit Cole took the loss for New York. And the Mets beat the Giants 4-2. Bo Bichette with a go-ahead three-run homer in the eighth to win it for the Mets.
18: Here's your WOR Weather Channel forecast with that surface high pressure continuing to slowly build south from Canada. Got that drier, cooler air mass. Now, we may have seen some stray showers earlier today, but we are mostly clear. We'll fall back to the low 60s for the boroughs, upper 50s northern New Jersey, right at 50, lower Hudson Valley. Labor Day, sunny, high mid-70s to around 80. Monday night, partly cloudy, overnight low mid-50s to the low 60s. And then Tuesday brings that sunshine and a high in the upper 70s to the low 80s. Mostly sunshine Wednesday. I'm meteorologist Jeff Eno.
12: 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I'm Jonathan O'Halloran on 710 WOR.

0: Welcome back. One quick story before we get into the feedback. Google is introducing a new feature called Guided Vision on Gemini Live to basically turn Gemini into a more useful accessibility tool. So this is going to be designed for blind and low vision users. You can point your camera at something and Gemini can describe what it sees out loud. And you may say, okay, Rich, it already does that. Obviously, it can read fine print on a food label, make out a menu in a dark restaurant, identify household objects. But the new part is that Gemini will help you aim the camera. So if it can't see what you're asking about, it will give you spoken directions to kind of, you know, move your camera left, right, up, down. And that is the big difference. And so again, it's kind of like building upon what Gemini Live can already do, which is see through the phone camera, but it makes it much more practical for someone who can't tell if it's aimed in the right direction. So we'll say, I can't see that. Turn it to the left, turn it to up, left, right, whatever. I don't know how this is going to work exactly because I haven't been able to test it. It's rolling out. So you'll get access to this on Android 9 and newer, not just on Pixel phones. It's coming soon. And I think that this is a really cool feature. Again, it's called Google's Guided Vision. And it's coming to Gemini Live. If you keep up with my newsletter, richontech.tv, I'll make sure that you know when that hits your phone. All right, time for the feedback. That's your feedback plus the mailbag. These are the emails, the comments, the questions I get from you. If you'd like to submit yours, go to richontech.tv, hit contact. Fred says, I've gotten three versions of this employment scam in the past few weeks. The company used is real, but the email address is fake. The trick is that they take the real company name and add something like careers to the domain. If you respond, they send you what looks like a reasonable pre-interview questionnaire. Then, without ever actually interviewing you, they say you're hired. From there, they ask for personal information until you buy equipment with a check they'll send you. That's the old scam. The check bounces, the equipment never arrives, and now they have your personal info. I love your show and hearing about all the new tech coming out. Thank you, Fred, for warning us to that one. Davina in Littleton, Colorado says, I got a voicemail saying I had charged $955 at Walmart for a PlayStation 5 and needed to call the number to dispute it. I knew I didn't make the purchase, so I just deleted the message. Also, I loved hearing Tyler the Antenna Man on the show. I watched his YouTube videos before. He actually helped me improve the reception in my apartment. I got a longer cord and moved my antenna closer to the window, and it worked much better. Thanks for both notes, Davina. Frank in California says, I've been building and using Yagi antennas for about 70 years. A Yagi is a narrow band antenna typically designed for a specific channel or frequency range, while receiving a broader range of channels may require a broadband antenna. A little history. The Yagi antenna dates back to Japanese engineers in the 20s. Well, thank you, Frank. Sounds like you have some good experience there. Harold in Pepperell, Massachusetts, listening on local AM 1200. I enjoyed your segment on over-the-air TV antennas. It's great that someone is reminding people there's still free TV out there. I've been a ham radio operator for years, and my rule is simple. The bigger and higher the antenna, the better it works. I have a large UHF antenna mounted on a tower above my trees, and I can still receive stations from all six New England states and even New York City. Wow, bet your neighbors love you, Harold. I'm just kidding. Most people obviously can't put up a setup like mine, but the basic advice still applies. Use the biggest antenna that makes sense for your home and place it as high and clear as possible. Excellent advice, Harold. And I loved setting up the antennas in my house and playing with them. And it's just so fun that like you could just grab this stuff over the air. You kind of forget with all the streaming. Joseph in St. Louis, Missouri. I heard your segment about losing power and wanted to share a tip. Get a UPS battery backup for your router and modem. They don't draw much power, and I found one for under $100. Our fiber installer told us our internet should keep working during an outage as long as their equipment still has power. Sure enough, during our first outage, the internet worked just fine. Thank you, Joseph. I already have one of these in my Amazon cart. And I can't wait to have internet when the power hopefully doesn't go out, though. Michael in Northridge, I've read your columns and watched you on TV for years, so thank you. I believe he means the newsletter. While I was on vacation in Mexico, someone got into my PayPal account, transferred $2,000 from my E-Trade account, and later sent two $950 payments to people I didn't know. I disputed everything, but PayPal repeatedly told me the transactions were legitimate and left me with a negative balance. I changed my passwords, enabled two-factor authentication, had my computer wiped, and kept fighting. Well, good news. PayPal contacted me, refunded everything, and even apologized for the inconvenience. Yes, Michael, I love to hear this. Persistence pays off. You got to keep fighting these companies. I'm telling you, you will get someone that can finally help you if you ask enough. Neen, thank you for all the work you do in helping us understand technology and AI. I really appreciate the information and assistance you provide, and I'm grateful that you share your knowledge with us. Well, thank you, Neen. That means a lot to me. Fred, I've been using ChatGPT and Gemini for artwork in my screen printing and embroidery business. Customers often send us pretty rough artwork, and something that used to take hours to trace by hand can now be cleaned up in minutes. I've also used AI for programming. It usually takes a few tries, but it's still faster than figuring everything out myself. And I recently had Meta AI turn a photo into a movie poster. It took several edits, but the result was so good, I'm going to print and frame it. Thank you, Fred, for talking about some of the positive sides of AI. Terry, happy birthday, Rich. I don't know how on earth you're able to answer all of our questions, do TV and radio shows, travel to conventions, and everything else you do. We're all lucky to have you helping us. You are so nice. Cheers, Terry. Terry, I'll give you the secret. I just ignore my kids. I'm just kidding.
1: That's why they come here sometimes.
0: I'm just kidding. They haven't been here in a while. I know. It's been a while since they've come.
1: Yeah, been a long time.
0: I know. I thought about that. I always love when they come to the show. No, you know what? It's honestly, it all comes down to less sleep. Bobo, you know that.
1: What sleep?
0: You subtract it from your sleep. That's how it works. That's how you can get ahead.
1: You sleep?
0: Rarely. No, I love my sleep.
1: What time does your alarm go off Monday through Friday?
0: Oh, early. Like, just after 2.
1: Yeah, mine too. Yeah.
0: I'll text you. Hey, wake up. Mike, for years I volunteered at an assisted living facility helping seniors with their phones and computers. Every 6 months I give them a cybersecurity talk. A few weeks ago, you opened the show talking about scams and what to watch out for. The timing was perfect. I just played that part of the show for the group. Thanks for giving me another tool to help keep them safe, and you may have picked up a few new listeners along the way. Well, Mike, that was the easiest public speaking engagement I've ever had because it was just a recording. I love it. Barbara, I love hearing you on Bill Handel. 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Well, thank you, Barbara. Yes, Bill Handel, do that segment, let's see, Tuesdays at 8 a.m. on KFI in Los Angeles. 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And then again, I do a segment 5:30 a.m. on KFI in Los Angeles. And that's Amy King. 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And then Thursdays around 3:45 LA time, I do a segment on WGN radio in Chicago with Lisa Dent. And I do a lot of radio hits throughout the week. Oh, and then the Woody Show. You'll hear me on there from time to time. So, you know, I don't talk about all this stuff because it's not important. I just want you to hear the info. But sometimes, you know, it's fun. People say, oh my gosh, I heard you here. I heard you there. It's great when you hear me. Thank you so much for listening. That's going to do it for this episode. You can find me on social media. I am at Rich on Tech. Next week's a big one. We are going to recap everything that Apple has announced. All the rumors and speculation can finally be put to an end. We will know what Apple is doing next week. I cannot wait. Thank you so much for listening. My name is Rich DeMiro. I will talk to you real soon.
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0: Right now, data brokers are selling lists of people based on some pretty personal details. 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
12: 70 degrees at 11 o'clock. Good evening, I'm Jonathan O'Halloran, and here's what's happening. A Queens teen is fighting for his life after being ejected from a car in a violent crash in Whitestone on Saturday night.
13: Police say the 19-year-old was a passenger in a car that tried unsuccessfully to merge on the Cross Island Parkway, crashed into the back of another sedan, and flipped over. The teen suffered critical head injuries. A 16-year-old boy, also hurled from the car, had minor injuries, as did the teen driver and another passenger. The 42-year-old driver of the car that was rammed was hurt too, but his passenger was not. The cause of the crash is under investigation. Sarah Lee Kessler, WOR News.
12: New Jersey Lieutenant Governor Dale Caldwell is facing allegations of inappropriate behavior towards women.
14: According to several sources, including the New Jersey Globe and NJ.com, Caldwell is being internally investigated by former Attorney General Christopher Perino. Details of the claims made against Caldwell are not known. However, several Republicans are calling for the lieutenant governor to resign. GOP Chairwoman Christine Giordano Hanlon pointed out that sources imply more than one person made complaints. A spokesperson for Governor Mikey Sherrill declined to confirm reports of the investigation. I'm Lizzie Radabali, WOR News.
12: A horrifying scene at Miami International Airport Sunday after a cargo plane overshoots the runway and then catches fire. The plane hit multiple vehicles and bursts into flames, sending thick black smoke billowing into the sky.
15: With millions traveling for Labor Day, an Amazon-operated cargo plane overshooting the runway at Miami International Airport, killing five people and injuring five others. 60 firefighters racing to the scene. Miami-Dade Fire Rescue saying the plane struck multiple vehicles and then caught fire.
12: Allegations of dirty politics in the race for governor of New York based on New York City's pending tax on high-end second homes.
10: On Friday, Governor Kathy Hochul's campaign accused Republican challenger Bruce Blakeman's team of sending fake government documents to voters telling them they would be subject to the new tax. Those letters, sent more than 60 days from the election, do say paid for by Bruce Blakeman at the bottom. The Blakeman campaign did not say what info they used as the basis for the letters. WNBC reports of at least one going to a voter who doesn't own a second home. Andrew Whitman, WOR News.
12: We are just days away from marking 25 years since the September 11th attacks. New York is honoring the victims lost on 9/11 with seven silent tributes.
16: The tolling of the bells to mark 9/11 can be powerful, but sometimes silence speaks louder. This year we'll bring seven moments of silence in New York, reflecting where we stand 25 years later. The traditional six moments of silence, timed to when each of the Twin Towers was struck, when each one fell, one for the moment the Pentagon was hit, one for when the hijacked Flight 93 crashed in Pennsylvania. A seventh moment of silence will be held to honor those lost to 9/11 health effects. More people have died of 9/11 related illnesses than died on that day, more than three times more.
12: Sports and your Weather Channel forecast are next.
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17: Here's your WOR Weather Channel forecast with that surface high pressure continuing to slowly build south from Canada. Got that drier, cooler air mass. Now, we may have seen some stray showers earlier today, but we are mostly clear. We'll fall back to the low 60s for the boroughs, upper 50s northern New Jersey, right at 50, lower Hudson Valley. Labor Day, sunny, high mid-70s to around 80. Monday night, partly cloudy, overnight low mid-50s to the low 60s. And then Tuesday brings that sunshine and a high in the upper 70s to the low 80s. Mostly sunshine Wednesday. I'm meteorologist Jeff Eno.
12: 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I'm Jonathan O'Halloran on 710 WOR.
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0: 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We have a very special guest, the Lady of Entrepreneurship in New Jersey. Her name is Judith Scheff, and she is the Executive Director of the New Jersey Commission on Science, Innovation, and Technology, where she champions entrepreneurship and economic growth through innovation.
24: Too many awards to mention. And then then we have Gaurav Sharma with hookmusic.com. This is super cool. If you love music and you love playing with software and you're very creative, I'll let him explain it, but it's really an awesome app. And then we have Dr. Tamika Quick with leadingyoungwomen.com. What she's doing is just amazing work, helping young women really rise to their potential. But we'll hear from her later. And coming up later on, it's Noah's Retrospective, along with Secrets of the Entrepreneurial Mind.
0: But before we get to our distinguished guest, it's time for your new business journey. 2 in 5 Americans are business owners or thinking about starting a business. And we like to ask our guests questions that might be of interest to our audience. So today's question is, if you could go back to your first day, what advice would you give yourself about your career? Judith?
20: Sure. Thanks for that question, Richard. I would say the advice I would give to myself is always say yes. Be open to new opportunities. Don't think you have to have everything figured out at the beginning, because you are more than likely going to pivot, twist, turn as your journey moves forward.
0: Perfect. Yeah, I mean, careers last a long time, and they don't always go in one direction. Gaurav, how would you answer this question?
1: I think my advice to myself back then would be, the future isn't found in footsteps. Get comfortable. Paving your own path, get comfortable, feeling uncomfortable. That's how you're going to end up innovating at the end of the day and finding your perfect job.
0: Yeah. Dr. Quick.
22: I think I would have to say it's believing in your voice and the power of your voice, being confident in your ability and your mindset of what it is that you're striving to do, and keeping in mind that you having the courage to persevere and pushing forward can definitely have an influence on someone who is watching and you don't even know that they're watching. People are always watching, and you never know how your steps that you are taking might actually inspire someone to believe in themselves and move steadfast into whatever it is that they're pursuing.
0: Very inspiring, I think. Elizabeth?
24: Well, looking back, I guess I would say figure out what you're really good at and find a way to use it and find a way to keep using it even as everything around you changes. Because if you are really good at something, there's always going to be a need for it. I love data analysis and I've always loved doing that. And there's always going to be a need for that, even with AI. You're still going to have to interpret data.
0: Yeah.
24: So.
0: And AI is not perfect, by the way. We all know that. So
24: it's about 70%.
0: So you still have to think a little bit. For my answer, I guess I'll say that for me, it was, I would tell myself, it's about the journey and not the destination, right? It's about the experience that you have growing as an individual and, you know, hopefully expanding your capabilities and your skill set. And for me, that's really where all the satisfaction has come from. It's nice to have a few good endpoints or exits. Those are helpful. But it's really about the experience of working in the world, seeing what you can accomplish and, you know, what comes of your efforts. And so I would say it's about the journey. I think that was very enlightening. And now it's time for our first guest, Judith Scheff. And she is the Executive Director of the New Jersey Commission on Science, Innovation, and Technology. Welcome to the show, Judith, again.
20: Thank you.
0: Science, Innovation, and Technology, that covers a lot of ground, right? So maybe you could tell us a little bit about what your role is.
20: So the commission, which is sometimes known as CSIT or CSIT, depending on whether you try to say it as a word or you spell out all of the acronyms, is really focused on early stage entrepreneurs who are developing something and trying to take that invention and get it out into the marketplace. Because that's what innovation is. As you know, as a patent attorney, Richard, you can have an idea, but if you can't get it out into the marketplace, it's nothing. So we provide grants or non-dilutive funding to early stage companies who are working in life sciences, clean tech, advanced manufacturing, general technology to help them boost their developments forward. We're also looking at the academic research at our New Jersey universities, and we've got a lot of academic research. We've got fabulous research universities. We've got equipment tied up in those labs, and we've got students in those labs. And we're looking to promote collaboration between industry, both these startup companies that I've talked about, and large companies with our academic institutions. And so we manage a website called Research with New Jersey that's a free online resource that lets companies find faculty members, equipment, patents, anything that can help them drive their businesses forward.
0: That's really great. And so you take seed companies, which means people who are starting out and don't really have any money. Is there a criteria if one of our listeners wanted to apply for money to get one of these grants?
20: Yeah, so we have some standard criteria from the commission. You need to have at least one person working 35 hours a week in the business, either paid or unpaid, because again, when you're getting started, and I'm sure we're going to hear from some of our...
16: It's a lot unpaid.
20: A lot unpaid. Half of the employees in the business have to be working in New Jersey because we're giving out state funds. Mm. You have to have less than $5 million in prior year revenue, less than 50 employees. Because again, if you got more than 50 employees, there's a bunch of other wonderful state programs and funding that you can get. And then you need to be in good standing to do business in New Jersey. We also try to link people up with federal grants. There's programs known as SBIR, STTR, which is the federal grants for doing research and development. We also work with the New Jersey Small Business Development Centers to help companies get access to try to leverage and pull federal money.
0: Judith, you get to see a lot of startups and young businesses from the outside perspective. What are your thoughts about what an entrepreneur should do to maximize their chances of success?
20: You need to have a bit of a plan, and you need to be sure that customers want what you are developing. You don't need a big 50-page, huge business plan, but you need to have done customer discovery to ensure that the product or service that you're working on is something that somebody really cares about. And there's help in New Jersey to figure that out. The National Science Foundation has a program called NSF, National Science Foundation, I-Corps. And Princeton is the hub of a Northeast region I-Corps hub. And companies can go and work with the hub to do customer discovery work to figure out, is the product or service that they're working on really addressing somebody's pain points? And ideally, you don't want to show someone your product and say, what do you think about this? Isn't this beautiful? Because what is someone going to say? Are they going to tell you your baby is ugly? No.
0: Well, my friends, maybe.
2: But. Yes. No, but to your point, Judith, so I have a coach, and she was a little rough on me at one point. She said, I hope you don't mind. I'm like, no, that's what I'm paying you for. I don't want somebody who's just going to say, oh, you're fabulous all the time. Right?
20: So you want to find out what people's problems are and then figure out if what you've got addresses their needs.
0: So if you're really new to the entrepreneurial world, maybe you've got a regular job, you want to start a project, could you go to this institute at Princeton and get the feedback? You don't really have to be experienced.
20: They take community teams to participate. You would Google National Science Foundation, I-Corps, Princeton Northeast Regional Hub. They've got hubs all over the country. There's a couple in New York City. I believe CUNY manages one of the hubs.
2: How do you spell I-Corps?
20: I-C-O-R-P-S.
0: Okay. That sounds like a great resource. Yeah. I mean, we do work with a lot of inventors and entrepreneurs at the firm, and they're all passionate about their ideas, which really makes it fun to work with them. It's not like doing wills and divorces where everybody's miserable, right? But we get to work with people who are really excited. But, you know, sometimes I'm kind of thinking, well, I'm here to support you, but it would be nice if you also got some input just to kind of see how realistic this project is going to be. And it's fine to not be realistic, right? But it's also good to get some input and not just rely on your own.
20: And you'd rather find that out sooner rather than later and figure out, do I need to modify what I'm working on to meet what the real needs are. And so it might be you're developing something to help patients who have a vision deficiency. You want to talk to patients, you want to talk to eye doctors, you want to understand what is the FDA approval process to figure out, is my solution really going to be helpful for what they're working on? One of the companies that we worked with is a company which had developed technology to help children who were cross-eyed, and the student team with their faculty member developed a game where you would put on an Oculus Rift headset and kids would move their eyes by moving their eyes, doing the eye exercises, would move characters through the game.
2: Wow.
20: You know, instead,
3: that is so cool.
20: Instead of typical pencil pushing exercises. So imagine having your physician say to you, go home and play this video game 30 minutes.
2: So Judith, where would you start? Let's say I have an idea. Well, for me, my coaching business. And I know there are programs for women too, which are even better than just the general programs. Let's just talk generally. Let's say I'm a 20-year-old young man who has an idea for a software app. Where would I start?
20: So one of the things I'm always telling people is jump into the ecosystem. There are so many tech meetups around the area. You know, New York, New Jersey, they have them in Hoboken, Princeton, you know, a lot of different areas. Find one that's got people who are coming together around the topic that you are interested in, so you can start to meet people, talk to other people, find out who have they used, what attorneys have they used, did they like Gearhart Law as their...
0: Check out our Google ring.
20: Yeah, I will.
0: We have to take a commercial break. We're having an amazing discussion with the Lady of Innovation, Judith Sheff, and we'll be back right after this commercial break. Stay tuned. We have intellectual property news coming up, as well as secrets of the entrepreneurial mind. So you don't want to miss that.
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2: And our special guest, Judith Sheft, has been in the innovation space, I don't know, since she was born, maybe? And she really gives so much value to any entrepreneur who talks to her. And we're just so lucky to have her here today talking about funding, which is so important to a business, and how to get started. So, Judith, we were talking about ways to get going with your business, things you do first. So you said the first thing was to network and go to events that are in your area. What's number two?
20: I mean, again, I would make sure that you're figuring out what is the product and service that you're going to bring forward, and then develop that minimal viable product and test it.
0: Yeah, and that's the lean startup model,
3: yes.
0: Right?
3: Yes.
0: So we're modifying the product on the fly. That works really yes. great with software and other technologies as well. So tell us a story about one of the startups that you've seen become successful. Maybe your favorite startup?
3: Oh, I don't have favorites. I love mm-hmm. them all.
2: since your children.
3: Yeah, I was going to say, so since the commission, I joined the commission in 2020. And from 2020 through the end of 2024, we've given out 445 awards, $27.7 million to 250 companies. So some companies have been able to get multiple, they participated in multiple programs that we have. Those companies have taken the little funding that they've gotten from the commission and leveraged it 15x in terms of follow-on funding that they've received from either federal grants, equity, and a tiny little bit of loans. Most people don't go the loan route with what they're doing.
0: Judith Scheff, the executive director of the New Jersey Commission on Science, Innovation, and Technology, where she champions entrepreneurship and economic growth through innovation. Judith, where can people find you?
3: We have a website, www.njcsit.gov. They can go onto the website. They've got contact information for the staff from the commission. We're happy to answer email.

0: gathering entrepreneurs who are new to this journey for them to be able to become familiar with it? And what does it mean? Because I don't think that there's enough knowledge or enough teaching that's being done about it, especially in the entrepreneur space.
1: Judith?
2: Yeah, so I want to mention, you know, the state of New Jersey has a big focus on AI in New Jersey. So kind of be on the lookout for how AI is going to be deployed really broadly.
1: If you are interested in learning more about patents, you can go to our website, learnmoreaboutpatents.com. 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And we will be back with more Passage to Profit right after this. And remember, stay tuned. Secrets of the Entrepreneurial Mind will be coming up soon.
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7: 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I have a lot of people interested, but now it's a content creation studio because video is so important. We have three cameras, different configurations, so people can come in and do videos. They can do just audio. We have a big room that's empty. They can do anything they want. And what blew me away is, like, I have five different people come in, and each one of them wants to use the space differently. So we can talk about AI all we want. How are you ever going to kill creativity, the human creativity? That's what this space is all about, is human creativity. And I just, it blows my mind how smart people are and creative.
1: You mentioned the content creation studio nomenclature as opposed to the podcast studio. I thought that was very creative. I thought that.
7: We did it for podcasting initially. Yeah. Then, well, it was actually Richard's idea to tell people, well, you might want to do social media clips up there. So, yeah, so content creation is more, and that's where people are going. People are listening to podcasts on YouTube more than any other platform now, and I think I figured out why. Because you can skip the ads better on YouTube.
1: but they're still there,
7: 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But people aren't calling it listening to podcasts anymore. They're calling it where you find your content now, because YouTube is doing to Apple what Microsoft did to Apple. So Apple was the first one with podcasts. It was the first one with video podcasts. And now YouTube is just coming in and taking over. Of course, YouTube's owned by Google, so, you know. Anyway, the studio is open. I do have a lot of people interested. I am really enjoying it. I do have somebody here

0: Angelica, who's going to be helping me in the studio. She loves technology, and she came up and saw it, and she was like, wow, this would be a fun place to work. So we're going to be working together a little bit this summer. But I also have the Jersey Podcasts podcast, which we have not done lately because Danielle's been super busy. But I really want to do another episode because Richard and I accidentally brought home two little kittens on Sunday. So I have a lot to talk about.
1: We didn't expect that was going to happen.
0: No, we went to the shelter just to look. Anyway, and I'm still doing my meetup podcast and YouTube creators community. So a lot going on around that. That's enough about me. I wanted to do the medical AI minute quickly. During the break, we were talking about how some people are afraid of AI. I think a lot of people are worried about. They hear the horror stories of what it's going to do. It's going to take everybody's jobs. But from the World Economic Forum, AI can interpret brain scans. There's this article. And what it does is if somebody has a stroke, depending on how long it's been since their stroke, like minutes, hours, there are different cures or treatments that you would use. And the doctors have to kind of look at the scan and figure it out. But the results are impressive. The AI is way more accurate. The software was able to identify the times within which the stroke happened, crucial information for professionals. So there's a crucial time if it's less than 4.5 hours, or if it's up to 6 hours, or if it's after that. It could estimate the biological age of the lesions, helping to determine whether the stroke may be reversible. That's really hard for...
1: Doesn't AI have, like, hallucinations?
0: Well, hallucinations
1: if they're hallucinating these things in your brain? My brain has hallucinations. Maybe I need an AI scan.
0: Are you trying to
1: scan.
0: Be funny right now? Is that what this is about?
1: Maybe.
0: So let's talk about AI hallucinations for just a minute. So AI tries to predict what the next word is going to be and what you're typing. And this is what my son, who's a programmer, says. And that's where these, and I see that you are nodding, Gaurav. And that's where these hallucinations come from. But we have a tech guy here, so we can talk to him about it.
2: Not that.
1: All right, come on.
0: Okay, let's enough of this, please. So I'm really excited to hear from Gaurav Sharma about Hook Music, because I love playing with software. And I did want to say podcasts would not be where they are today without AI. But I'm assuming you're using AI in your software, too. So please tell us all about it.
3: So we're a mobile app. We're called Hook. We're using AI to make music expression really easy for anyone. So in the same way Instagram made becoming a photographer something everyone could do, or TikTok for short-form video, we're bringing that same thing for music. I think music is one of the mediums of expression that I think everybody understands and reacts to, but for some reason, we're not confident expressing ourselves with it. And then you go to Instagram and TikTok, and everyone's posts involve music. And I think I read a stat last year where half of the music on these social platforms were modified, and AI is driving that even more. And so what Hook is a platform that is for anyone that wants to express themselves on social media, and they can create music really easily. They can remix their favorite songs. They can, you know, make their favorite artist's expression part of their own as they post it to their TikTok and Instagram. And we work with all the artists' rights holders to make sure what their fans do is right by them. It's fully controlled. It's ethical. We have been vetted by, like, every artist and rights holder that we've integrated with to make sure we're ethical usage of AI. And we help the artists then claim revenue on all of the derivative versions of their songs that their fans end up creating and sharing externally.
0: That's amazing. Is your goal to sell this?
3: No. I think I love music. My last company was also another music tech company. And I just think our relationship with music as people is constantly evolving. Mm-hmm. And unfortunately, whenever these evolutions happen, feel like the artists and the rights holders end up getting the brunt of the stick. And for us, I'm just really fascinated by how do we move in the direction people want to engage with music in a way where artists can benefit. And AI, as you mentioned, is a tool. We have applications of AI to make music expression easier, but it's really about music expression.
1: So, quick question. So if you play the wrong music on your YouTube video, they can mark you down. How does your licensing system get around that?
3: We don't get around it. We lean into it. we basically built a platform that allows the artists to choose exactly how they want their fans to engage with their music. Everything is for social media, so it's all 30-second, 60-second clips. You can't change a whole song. And then if a user were to share that music onto a YouTube or anything, our license is such that it's our responsibility to make sure that everything made on Hook is legal. It's what the artist wants.
1: And, so is Hook a platform, a social media platform?
3: Yeah, it's a social media app.
1: Okay, so it's not just taking music files, combining them, and returning them to the user for them to use it in the way that they want to.
3: Nope.
1: They would display the music
3: on
1: the platform.
3: It's like if Instagram was for music.
1: Got it.
2: And how do you make money?
3: Similar to an Instagram or a TikTok, as we grow, we have ads, subscriptions to get rid of ads, and we share more than half of our revenues to a pool for the rights holders. So artists, based on how much their fans are consuming or creating, get their share of that revenue.
0: So I took a little bit of this person, I took a little bit of this person, I made my own mash. I wanted to use a video editing software, like I use CapCut or Describe, and I wanted to put that mash on top of my video. Like, can I take it off your platform and do that with it?
3: You can take the video into Hook, and then from Hook, you can share it into your TikTok, Instagram, all of that.
0: Okay, so I would, instead of doing it in CapCut, I would do it in Hook.
3: You could still do your video editing in CapCut, but you can ultimately bring that video into Hook and then share it to wherever you want.
0: So you want to make Hook like another Instagram.
3: Yeah, today you could almost think of us as CapCut for music, and you're never going to get content taken down, and it's right by the artist. Like, we worked with this one artist named Blondish who, you know, was going on tour in Brazil. And before she got there, we tried to nudge fans into creating Latin American remixes of her new single, Self Love. And the idea there was, let's generate hype organically where the fans can be like, I really love this mashup with a Latin American artist that maybe Blondish hadn't even known or heard of. And it brings the fans closer. They get to feel like they're part of that creative expression. And her listenership grew like quite significantly in Latin America because of it. So it helps expand the fans into different genres, artists into different genres, and so forth.
1: So how many artists are you currently working with then?
3: We have licensing with virtually every label, but we're opt-in. So it's up to the artist to be able to say, hey, I want to lean into this. And I mean, we launched in January, so I'm not going to throw out any numbers yet, but I would say we have a very large library of artists, so some of the biggest artists in the world.
0: How are you getting to them? Because I would think they would want this, because if somebody hears 15 seconds of a great song, they're going to want to go hear the rest of it.
3: Yeah, right? I mean, I have been talking to friends that I've made over the years at record labels, at, you know, marketing teams, and understanding what their problems were. That, hey, we don't even know when our music's being used on these platforms. And even if we do, sometimes we can't approve that because the artist doesn't want that, right? So it was really listening to what the needs of the artists were and the stakeholders were, and then building it and then going back to them and saying, hey, we built this solution for you. And it starts with just earning the love of the artists, and then from there, the fans and consumers will come.
2: How many people are working on your team at the moment?
3: We have 15 people now.
2: That's great.
3: I wish I knew about grants and everything you were talking about the whole time. I was sitting here like, oh my God, this would have made my life so much easier. But yeah, we bootstrapped for the first couple of years, like the typical entrepreneur story. But we have raised close to $8 million now through venture, and we've brought on some really great investors that touch music, that touch technology, and now we're kind of armed with a great team and great backers, and we're trying to
2: build. Did you participate in any of, say, the New York City Business Accelerator programs at all?
3: I wish I did, and I wish that I'm going to tell people that I know that are starting to look into these. I did go to a lot of meetups. I did really focus on understanding the needs, but I remember that being a really scary moment where it was like, I'm going to quit my job, not necessarily going to have an income, and I can't really raise any capital right now, but I knew that there was product market fit.
2: Yeah.
0: So how did you raise the capital?
3: This was my second business. The first one was similarly, it was a shift in how people were listening to music, which was music streaming. So in 2009, I helped start a company that was just digitizing music for India. And then it ended up becoming the largest music streaming service for India, with like 300 million users. And we figured out how to create licenses around the same time that Spotify was in Sweden. And we, I mean, India's a really cool market for music because it was always Bollywood, but now there are artists. And we got to be there for that. And so I guess I built a lot of relationships and goodwill from people during that moment. And so I just wanted to try to found something on my own.
0: So you had the relationships.
3: Yeah.
0: And that's what's really important, right? Yeah.
3: Absolutely. And but even then, it's about having the relationships, but then really trying to understand their needs. And I really thank a lot of my friends that would go and get lunch with me and break down their actual problems that they were dealing with.
1: So what have been some of the challenges in getting Hook launched and built and out there?
3: Biggest challenge, getting App Store search optimization. That's our biggest challenge, because if you search for Hook, it's like all hookup apps. And that is definitely the biggest challenge we've been having.
2: You got to put in Hook Music.
3: You got to put in Hook Music. Don't download the other apps. Find a very different app.
0: I'm glad you warned me. I don't want to be getting these ads on my phone for pulling out something like that, right? Yeah, so what is your marketing plan for this?
3: We're doing really cool activations with artists. Like, I can't say any names, but some pretty A-list artists, we're working with them to do marketing campaigns that maybe would expand them into fans that are of different genres, things like that, being part of the rollout plans for album releases of some pretty big artists. We want to prove right now that we can help impact artists in a unique way through our platform. And I think that that's going to organically market itself. I don't want to be like, we're a tech company, use us. I'd rather the artists like naturally use us and then people will find out. But if you go an Apple in the App Store and just search for Hook Music, you can find us.
0: Okay. Well, I think this would be so much fun to play with. Oh my God. I mean, I could get lost in it for hours.
3: I'll let you know when we get it on Android.
0: Okay. So it's hookmusic.com and it's on Apple phones, iPhones, but coming soon everywhere else. And how do people get a hold of you if they just want to talk to you?
3: G@hookmusic.com. You can just email me.
0: Perfect. Thank you.
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0: And now we're moving on to our next guest, Dr. Tamika Quick. She has Leading Young Women, and she is just doing amazing work helping people step up to their potential. So please tell us all about what you're doing.
5: Essentially, Leading Young Women started out as a aspiration to start an all-girls school. I have been in higher education for about 20 years within the state of New Jersey. And during one of my trips in taking some students to Ghana, Africa for a service trip, I had the opportunity of watching a documentary on the plane ride. And it was about an all-girls school in Baltimore, Maryland. And the movie really spoke to me from two different perspectives. One, I was able to see myself in the young ladies that were in this movie, in this documentary. It really talked about young girls from the inner city being raised by single mothers, being in high school, being involved, aspiring to go further with their education. And then the second space was an administrator in the school. And there was one young lady in the documentary who was struggling academically. And the administrator is talking to a junior college colleague, and she starts crying and saying, this is probably not ethical of me or showing the most integrity, but if we don't help get this young lady into a school, we're going to lose her. And at that time, working in higher education and being a woman of color, there are just so many times that young ladies have come to me with their own stories, their own experiences, not knowing what it is that they wanted to do, what direction they were going in. And so I was able to see myself in that administrator as well. COVID came around and I did a little bit of research about the all-girls school and learned that it actually was a part of an organization from out here in New York. And I'm originally from New York, and I saw that as another aha moment. So did my research, contacted them, was able to engage with them, and actually started my entrepreneur journey in 2020. So oddly enough, I actually started Leadership Academy for Young Women as an LLC first, because I knew that that was the name that I wanted for the actual school. We reconnected in 21, myself and the organization, and started doing some digging in New Jersey to see where was there a need for young girls academically, for us to explore the idea of starting an all-girls school. So we had identified Jersey City, and we're working with Jersey City to mm-hmm. start an all-girls school. It had actually gotten approved, and we were supposed to open it in the fall of 21. Unfortunately, that did not happen, but because we had already started the process, mm-hmm. and it didn't happen, it wasn't happening that year, but we had postponed it by a year. We wanted to get more settled within the community, connect with other organizations, and that's how Leading Young Women evolved. I started the nonprofit because I started connecting with a bunch of organizations and churches in Jersey City, meeting the young ladies of Jersey City, and that's where the community engagement aspect of our organization evolved. So we started doing back-to-school drives. We started doing vision board parties as well as prom dress drive events, and that was the community engagement arm. The school was supposed to open again in September 2022. Unfortunately, did not happen, but I was very committed to what I had started and the work and just supporting young ladies, and whether it's in service, leadership, personal development, especially in the middle school, high school age range, because that's when identity development is happening for young girls. That's when they're going through the mean girl experience in school and just trying to find themselves separate from their parents as well. So because I am from Passaic, I circled back into my own town and actually had the opportunity of running a pilot enrichment program with Passaic High School last April. So they gave us the opportunity to run an enrichment program. We named it Diamonds and Gems, where we did a pilot program with some young ladies from April to June, meeting with them twice a week, talking about issues that they were dealing with in school, at home, but then also fostering female empowerment, introducing them to different aspects of what it means to be a young lady. From there, we did a great job, and we were invited this year. And so now we've been running our full enrichment program with the high school since November, and it's been going really, really well. And oddly enough, a middle school recently reached out to us, and now we have an enrichment program with a middle school as well in Patterson. The women that have been working with me on this movement since 2020 said to me, you know, the original goal was, in fact, to start an all-girls school. So I'm pleased to say that we just submitted our charter school application to start an all-girls school in New Jersey last month, and we are currently at the phase of waiting to hear back about whether or not we've been approved or not. If we have been approved, we'll go on to phase two, which will need to be completed by mid-June, and then we will have interviewing in the month of August, and then if all goes well, we'll open in September.
0: Yay!
5: So wow, it's been
0: great.
5: A journey, but it is doing phenomenal, and I'm having a great experience with the young ladies.
0: I can tell Judith is ready and posed. Questions. Judith, go!
6: Well, we had talked a little bit actually on the tour about some of the other resources that you can leverage from the state, whether it's from the Economic Development Authority grants, some of the support organizations such as the Women's Center for Entrepreneurship Corporation. GNEC makes microloans to small businesses within the state of New Jersey in the area that you're looking at, small business development centers. You know, there's a whole group that supports nonprofits. I'm sure you're tapped into them to get some free advice and counseling.
5: As I was mentioning to you before, that's the space that we are in. This is essentially year five. And we have been getting a lot of attention, a lot of people wanting to collaborate and partner, a lot more young ladies wanting to join the organization. So right last year or over the year, it's been about the enrichment programs, but they've been tied to schools. And a lot more parents and young ladies are saying, I want to get involved as well. So now this year, we are looking to see how we might just be able to run general programming as well as mentoring for girls who are not tied to a school but fit within the age range so we can support them. And I just recently found me a grant writer. That's probably, when you talk about challenges, that's been one of the challenges, is being able to find someone who's committed to this work, who wants to look for grants and apply for them. It's time consuming, but a lot of this has been based off of donations family, my own pockets. Yeah. And so now the speed of the organization has outgrown those things. And now I'm learning about GuideStar. I'm learning about GiveButter and how you collect the information from people who have donated and how you continue to foster those relationships. So I think this is the year of us really taking it up a notch and trying to secure some additional funding so that way we can do a lot more because the young ladies are really excited.
0: Yeah, and I just want to say, I think that this is so important. And the reason it is so important is because these are people who don't realize their own potential and may never finish out school or really rise up to what they can do. And then if you can keep them there, they could find a cure for cancer absolutely. In 10 years, right?
5: Absolutely.
0: Like, this is who you're bringing up.
5: Absolutely.
0: And finding young people who are smart. Like, a lot of these kids are really smart. Absolutely. They've just never had a chance to show
5: absolutely.
0: It, right?
5: And I'm constantly telling young ladies, you do not have to be a product of where your life starts out, right? As you mentioned, it's about the journey. There isn't an end pole. There isn't a goal. It is about going your life distant and being able to embrace every part of that journey because that's going to make you who you essentially are. So I'm constantly telling the girls, we don't focus on where we are right now. We're focused on the step that's in front of us and where it is that we're striving to go. If you look at statistics, I wasn't supposed to be here. Single mom, father who was an alcoholic and on drugs, right? Didn't have the best relationship, but I got my degrees. Mm-hmm. I'm successful career-wise. And now I believe that I'm in a place where I'm pursuing my passion and what my purpose is and why I was brought here. So I'm going to continue doing the work and continue to try to support and advance young ladies.
0: It is hard for girls at that age, especially because the boys don't want the girls to be smarter than them. And I think that's a real thing. So.
5: And I think one of the things too, what we, and I was explaining this as well, STEM is a really big deal for young girls. STEAM is a very big deal.
0: Okay.
5: So that's one of the things that we've also been working on is how do we partner with organizations that already exist? So for instance, I've been having some conversations with Black Girls Who Code and talking about if the school does get approved, how might I work with them to be able to foster some of the curriculum within the actual school? So that way we are, in fact, being intentional with the work that we're doing with these girls. I want to look at the big landscape, right? And where are our girls underperforming or not doing the most? And those are the spaces that I want to bring them to.
0: Well, that is awesome. And I'm so happy you're doing this.
5: Thank
0: Unfortunately,
5: you.
0: We're out of time, but
5: no
0: how
5: problem.
0: Do people find you?
5: So my email is really easy. My email is aquick@leadingyoungwomen.com. Our website, again, is leadingyoungwomen.com. 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
9: Whether it's business or social, communication is key, especially the verbal kind. With all the texting and emailing going on nowadays, it's become a very elite quality. As a kid, my mother wouldn't let me out of the house if I didn't speak with absolute perfection. I had some great times around the house. But the point is, your spoken words are your lasting image. My parents were like E.F. Hutton. When they spoke, people listened. People had to. When they spoke, you couldn't hear anything else. It was like that day in the convenience store. I'm 15 years old and I'm with my mother. And these two girls from my English class come walking in. My mother calls out from two rows away, You want me to ask them if they have a bathroom, or can you wait till we get home? So distinctly spoken, no one missed a syllable. And she certainly put those two girls to shame. By the time she was done, they were so busy doubled over laughing, they couldn't even get two words out of their mouths.
8: Now more with Richard and Elizabeth, Passage to Profit.
0: Our special guest, Judah Shep. And now it is time for Secrets of the Entrepreneurial Mind. I'm going to ask Judah Shep from the New Jersey Commission on Science, Innovation, and Tech to tell us a secret.
6: Well, one of the things that I think I do is I create a brand. Now, I didn't really wear it today, but I wear a hat a lot. And I'm sure you
1: That's
6: know
1: right.
6: that.
1: I
6: you
1: see
6: know
1: you
6: that.
1: And you were wearing a hat.
0: But you are wearing a jeans jacket. So yeah. Denim is another part of your brand.
6: Yeah.
0: Right?
6: Yeah. So you have a, so that people
1: Dress
6: know.
1: For success. Yeah.
6: I read that older book. But you create a brand for yourself. And I see like pink is probably associated with mm-hmm. your leading young women. You know, create a brand, create an identity. Make sure you're not trying to hide under a bushel basket. Yeah. Create a brand.
1: I love that.
0: I like that.
1: You're the first person who's ever said anything like that. So thank you.
0: That is a very good secret. And you're always your brand, mm-hmm. even if you're at the grocery store,
6: mm-hmm.
0: right? Okay. Gaurav Sharma, Hook Music App, and put in Hook Music, the whole thing.
3: Yep, when you put in Hook Music.
0: Yeah. What is your secret?
3: Love something a lot, like more than anyone else in the world. Find something you really, really love and obsess over it and try to understand how it's evolving. Try to understand where the gaps are. Try to understand where it needs you. And that's really the secret to innovating.
0: That's a good one. Okay. Dr. Tamika Quick, what is your secret?
5: The secret that I would suggest is not to think of this journey of one that you have to do on your own. There are definitely people who are willing to go on this journey with you. There are people with resources and support that are willing to go on the journey with you. And outside of that, right, there is enough room at the table for everyone to be able to be successful. I work with a lot of women who work with young ladies, and we get together on a monthly basis and saying, how can we support one another? How can we advance the work that we are each doing based off of the relationships and the people that we know? So never be afraid to collaborate with others or seek the support from people, because people will help you move forward.
0: That's a great one. Yeah. So, Richard Gearhart, Gearhart Law.
1: I'm going to go with something less lofty, but I think just developing good habits will take you a long way. Whatever, you know, taking care of yourself, your mental and physical health is very important when you're an entrepreneur. Developing good routines, doing a fair amount of planning, all of those things that you do over and over and over again that move you toward your goals, I think are key to success.
0: Yes. I am going to say adaptability. So I have had to adapt throughout my entire career in life. I started out as a PhD chemist, and now I'm running a podcast studio. I've been a patent agent. I've done a lot of different things in my life. But what I've really had to adapt to is a changing technology. And I love playing with software, so that's been kind of fun for me. But there's other ways for people to adapt to what's going on in the world. But the world's always changing. Things are always going to be different. We're never going to go back to using horse and carriages to drive through the streets. So adaptability.
1: That sounds great. Well, that's it for us this week on Passage to Profit. And we'd like to welcome a new affiliate to the Passage to Profit family, KLISAM, St. Louis, Missouri. 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
17: 68 degrees at midnight. Good morning. I'm Jonathan O'Halloran, and here's what's happening. There's been another slashing in Times Square, but this time the suspect is on the run.
18: A 23-year-old man is hospitalized after being knifed in the face and torso Saturday night near a 7th Avenue office building. Police say he's expected to survive. The suspect took off wearing a beige sweater. Last Monday, a 32-year-old Bank of America executive and new mom was stabbed to death in Times Square by a deranged woman who'd attacked a 68-year-old man 20 seconds earlier. Video shows the woman, Pamela Cisneros, lunging at cops with two knives, who responded with tasers and then deadly gunfire. Sarah Lee Kessler, WOR News.
17: New Jersey Lieutenant Governor Dale Caldwell is facing allegations of inappropriate behavior towards women.
19: According to several sources, including the New Jersey Globe and NJ.com, Caldwell is being internally investigated by former Attorney General Christopher Perino. Details of the claims made against Caldwell are not known. However, several Republicans are calling for the lieutenant governor to resign. GOP Chairwoman Christine Giordano Hanlon pointed out that sources imply more than one person made complaints. A spokesperson for Governor Mikey Sherrill declined to confirm reports of the investigation. I'm Lizzie Radabali, WOR News.
17: 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In sports, the Yankees lost to the Padres 4-3. San Diego jumped out early with three solo homers in the first inning. Gerrit Cole took the loss for New York. And the Mets beat the Giants 4-2. Bo Bichette with a go-ahead 3-run homer in the eighth to win it for the Mets.
11: Here's your WOR Weather Channel forecast. May have seen some stray showers during the daytime hours today, and then all the way through Wednesday, we are going to stay dry. May usher in a little bit of rain by Thursday. We're mostly clear. Low 60s is where we're headed for the boroughs. Upper 50s, northern New Jersey, right at 50, lower Hudson Valley. Labor Day Monday, sunny, high mid-70s to around 80. Monday night, partly cloudy, overnight low, mid-50s to the low 60s. Tuesday, sunny, and we're headed to the upper 70s to the low 80s for that high. I'm meteorologist Jeff Eno.
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16: 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My name is Dr. Lederman, cancer doctor, the only Harvard-trained, triple-board-certified radiation cancer doctor in New York, one of the few in the world, here for you at 1384 Broadway, seeing patients with a suspicion of cancer, someone who wants to get checked up for their breast or for their prostate or lung or the body, call us at 212-CHOICES, or they've been diagnosed. If you have a new diagnosis and you want to get the best treatment first and you want to learn about all the options, including options that may be hidden from you elsewhere. And I can tell you a lot of places and a lot of doctors, sad to say, hide options. I can tell you so many examples. You're going to hear about it just in a few minutes. And then number three is people who've got treatment elsewhere. They're getting chemo or radiation or surgery elsewhere. It's not working or not wanted or not tolerated. And those are the three groups of people coming to get checked out. Number one. Number two, newly diagnosed. Number three, treatment elsewhere, chemo, radiation, or surgery, just not working, not wanting, not tolerated. You want to get a fresh second opinion. Those are reasons why people come here every day at 1384 Broadway, Broadway 38th Street, where we do accept most insurances, Medicare and Medicaid. My name is Dr. Lederman, and we're going to jump right in and talk about things. And it's always great to have a paper and pencil handy because there'll probably be things you want to write down. The most important thing is 212-CHOICES. If you want an information sent to you or a package sent to you or an appointment or you have a question, 212-CHOICES. And we're going to go back in time 30 years ago. I'm going to talk about a man who came to me 30 years ago. He came to us with a brain tumor right in his head, in his brain, right between his two eyes and optic nerve. So from the eyes are, if you think about a camera has a lens and film and a mechanism. Well, the eyes are kind of like the lens of a camera. You don't actually see directly with the eyes, but the eyes pass the light on to a retina, and then the retina passes on the image to the nerve, and then it goes deep in the brain. So this is a man who had a brain tumor right between his two eyes and optic nerves in a very dangerous location and a very difficult location. And he had this 30 years ago. So 30 years ago, I can tell you almost 40 years ago, one doctor in all of New York, and almost all of America, one doctor was performing brain radio surgery before anyone else, years before anyone else. And that doctor, well, he's a wonderful man. His name's Dr. Lederman, who's talking to you right now. And the amazing thing is, when I first pioneered radio surgery in New York, I thought that all the hospitals and doctors would be following me in a moment. They'd all want to copy me. But instead of not that, they didn't want to copy me. They spent the next 10 or 20 years denouncing me, saying, oh, it's baloney, it's baloney, it doesn't work, it's not true. Well, what is radio surgery? Well, radio surgery means that it's not surgery, there's no cutting or bleeding. The name radio surgery is a misnomer. Misnomer means wrong named. So radio surgery is a misnomer, but it was pioneered by a man in Sweden who is saying that we take this pinpoint radiation beam and turn it into a direction of a tumor to eradicate a tumor, like surgery was supposed to do, but without cutting and bleeding, no cutting and no bleeding, no hospitals, no anesthesia. That's what radiosurgery is all about. And one doctor, before all the others, was Dr. Lederman. Before, and I know you're thinking of all the big hospitals, all super duper XYZ and super duper ABC. None of them. They spent all the time saying, oh, Dr. Lederman's a charlatan. And meanwhile, all the patients were flocking to Dr. Lederman and still are more than ever. Why? To get the most experienced doctor. First, 40 years ago, was to get the only doctor, and now it's to get the most experienced doctor. And you can see why so many people for decades have been coming for treatment. So this is a man that had a big tumor right between his two eyes and optic nerves by the chiasm, those delicate parts of the brain. And he didn't want surgery. Surgery would have been so difficult and deforming and may well have taken away his vision. Standard radiation would have radiated all the healthy eyes and optic nerves and chiasm. He didn't want that either. And that was all that was available at Super Duper General. So Super Duper, they were sitting so arrogantly on their big castle over there, and all the big hospitals, I won't say there's one, all the big hospitals, if you visit the president offices at all these big hospitals, each one thinks they're the biggest one in the world and the most important one in the world, while they were sitting offering what we would consider primitive treatment, denouncing Dr. Lederman with the most innovative treatment, the treatment of radiosurgery, which is non-invasive with no cutting and no bleeding and sends invisible beams from thousands of angles to hit tumors like meningiomas, acoustic neuromas, and pituitary tumors, and also cancers like metastasis to the brain and glioblastomas, and astrocytomas. The first and the most experienced doctor, Dr. Lederman, and this man came 30 years ago when all the other hospitals were denouncing Dr. Lederman. This man understood, and I hope you understand, the difference of radiating a large area of your healthy brain to get to the brain tumor or cutting open your head with all the complications and even death versus non-invasive treatment just to the tumor in the head. Well, this man understood very well, and he came to me 30 years ago. 30 years ago. And why am I talking about him today? Well, we treated him 30 years ago, and I'm talking about him because he walked in my office this week with his wife and his daughter and his son-in-law, doing great in remission 30 years after radiosurgery for a tumor in one of the most delicate parts of the brain that we treated 30 years ago. And it just highlights how innovative and how advanced our treatment was then and remains and is most experienced. And some people say, oh, I'm going to buy a machine just like Dr. Lederman. Well, you can buy a paintbrush like Michelangelo. It doesn't make you a painter like Michelangelo. You can buy the paint like Picasso. It doesn't make you Picasso. In medicine, it's a matter of experience. Anyone can buy a machine. You can go out and buy a radiation machine if you want. You can do that. It won't make you a radiation doctor, but you can buy a machine if you want to waste the money. So here we've been at it for decades with a whole team that's devoted to better treatment, non-invasive treatment for brain tumors and body tumors. And of course, who's the doctor first in the Western Hemisphere, the North Pole all the way to the South Pole, the whole Western Hemisphere? Who was the first doctor with body radiosurgery? Dr. Lederman, the most experienced doctor for treatment of cancers of the body, lung cancers and breast cancers and pancreas and liver and prostate and bladder and colon and gynecologic and primary and lymph node cancers and bone cancers. Dr. Lederman treating 40,000 patients with most likely the biggest practice in New York, one of the biggest in the world, here for you, accepting most insurances, Medicare, Medicaid. And here's this man, 30 years later, very grateful, very happy, never had any other treatment than those few treatments 30 years ago for this big brain tumor that was located right between his right eye and left eye and right optic nerve and left optic nerve and chiasm, those delicate parts of the brain. That was his tumor, and he understood 30 years ago the importance of being able to accurately hit the tumor, safely hit the tumor, non-invasively, with no cutting and no bleeding. And now we know for his kind of brain tumor, our success is 97%. Still to this day, high success, high quality of life, no cutting, no bleeding, no hospitals, performed in minutes. This is the work we do every day. And we have lots of information to send you if you have questions about brain tumors and brain cancers and body cancers, whether it's of the breast or lung or pancreas or liver or kidney, bladder, colon, prostate, primary cancers, metastatic cancers. Often people come, even if chemotherapy or surgery or radiation elsewhere isn't working. And the sad part, as I said in the beginning, is so often, doctors often elsewhere don't tell their patients about all the options. And doctor is, in my view, obliged to tell a patient about all the options, risks, benefits, and alternatives. And it seems so often the surgeons like to push surgery, or the chemo doctors like to push chemo, rather than to be informing the patient. I went to medical school to help the patient, not to sell a hospital or promote a hospital or a treatment, but rather to talk about all the options. And every patient who comes here learns about all the options. We talk about chemo and radiation and immunotherapy and surgery and combination treatment and local therapy, regional therapy, systemic therapy, even no therapy. And that's what we do every day, to be fair to the patient and fair to the loved ones and to offer all the options. And this is the work we do every day at 1384 Broadway. And the benefit for the patient is you get the benefit of the doctor with the most experience. And everyone knows when you have a serious problem, you want the doctor with the most experience. The doctor who's been doing it, who has a track record, who's been around. And that's what we do here at Radio Surgery New York for cancer treatment, 1384 Broadway, Broadway and 38th Street. 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
14: 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He was the first in New York with fractionated brain radiosurgery, and he's the first in America and in the Western Hemisphere with body radiosurgery. 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Hey, Dr. Lederman, we're back.
16: We're back. I want to talk about a 61-year-old man. He's from a neighboring state. He's married. He has two children. He has wonderful children. One lives in Germany. He's a musician. This is a man with high blood pressure and prostate disease and diabetes. And he came with kidney cancer. And sad to say, he went to one of the super pooper hospitals, and they told him he had to remove his kidney. And sad to say, they didn't inform him of all the options. They didn't tell him they could remove the kidney there. He'd never have it. They'd throw it in a bucket. Or you could go to Dr. Lederman and have your kidney cancer treated with no cutting and no bleeding and no doctor handling and manipulating the cancer. And sad to say, they didn't tell him that. They didn't tell him about the options. And I talked about that a few minutes ago, how so often surgeons and others don't tell people about all the options. They just told him, you have to cut out the kidney, and he cut out the kidney. And how do you know about kidney cancer, by the way? A turning point. He had blood in the urine. He had abdominal pain. But you don't have to have those symptoms to have kidney cancer. But if you do, if you have blood in the urine or abdominal pain, you should come here and get checked out and make sure you don't have kidney cancer. And in general, smokers have a higher rate of kidney cancers than non-smokers. Sad to say, this man listened to his surgeon. He lost his kidney. They told him, oh, you cut your kidney, you'll be fine. Well, no. Then the cancer just traveled to the lung. And he came to me a year ago, and he learned already a year ago from me that surgery is not such a great option, that there are other options for kidney cancer. Also, chemotherapy doesn't work for kidney cancer. Immunotherapy might work for a while, weeks or months, but the cancer always comes back. Chemotherapy and immunotherapy don't cure anybody with most diseases, by the way, and certainly for kidney cancer doesn't work very well. So he came to us after other treatments didn't work. Remember, he lost his kidney, sad to say. He wasn't told about that. He lost a lot of weight. He went from 250 to 220 pounds. So he lost 30 pounds when the cancer started traveling, and the cancer traveled to the lung. And he wanted our treatment because he learned about the benefits of radiosurgery. We treated him more than a year ago to his lung for kidney cancer, traveled there, and that cancer has been successfully treated. And then once it got in the bloodstream, and did it get in the bloodstream from the surgeon manipulating it, or get it from something else? We'll never know, but there's always that possibility. And it traveled to his brain. And all of a sudden he realized that radiosurgery with Dr. Lederman is beautiful because we were able to treat the cancer in the lung, successfully. We treated the cancer in his brain successfully. And he said, oh, this cancer's growing. I've got to go to Super Pooper Pooper Pooper General Hospital. And he went to Super Pooper Pooper Duper's General Hospital. And he said, I'm going to take chemo and immunotherapy. And he started on chemo and immunotherapy. And he thought he was in safe, secure hands over there getting chemo and immunotherapy. And he came to me yesterday, came at 8 a.m. yesterday with terrible pain in his shoulder. That other hospital did do a scan. They found cancer eating through his shoulder, 6-centimeter mass hole in his shoulder, eating through the bones while he's on chemo and while he's on immunotherapy, like I talked about a minute ago. And I just told you a minute ago how chemo and immunotherapy seldom really work. It may work for a few weeks or months, but the cancer just kept on growing for his kidney cancer. And kidney cancer and most cancers don't really respond to chemotherapy very well. If you think a few weeks or a few months is great, well, okay, but we're talking about durable response like with

eating through the bones, eating through the glenoid and the shoulder bones. And we had one of the most difficult insurances, and we got our staff together, and I said, well, please try to get your approval today. Usually approval takes a few days for most insurances. We got approval immediately for him, and we started treatment immediately for him because it was terrible pain and suffering. And even though he was going to super-duper general, and they were taking $20,000 a month for immunotherapy and chemotherapy, which wasn't working, and now he has proof that it wasn't working, he came back to the mothership where we treated his lung and his brain with successful radiosurgery. And both of those sites have been successfully treated here at Radio Surgery New York. When surgery on his kidney didn't work at Super Duper General, when chemotherapy at Super Duper General didn't work, when immunotherapy at Super Duper General didn't work, he came back to the only place where he's had successful treatment, and that is Radio Surgery New York, Dr. Lederman, where he treated his lung non-invasively with no cutting and no bleeding. His brain tumors, cancer, trouble to the brain metastasis. And now we anticipate a very successful treatment on his shoulder. I can't tell you the results yet, but I can tell you based on 40,000 patients over almost 40 years, our success rate is very high, and most likely we'll eliminate the cancer from the bone, and we'll eliminate the pain, and he'll be able to go back to his normal, good life, which is all that he wants. That's what our patients want. That's what I'm sure you and I want, is to be disease-free and pain-free and live a normal life. This is what he wants. This is what we fight for every patient. Every patient. This man, sad to say, had been seen by surgeons, removed his kidney, went to Super Duper General, took $20,000 a month for immunotherapy and chemotherapy, which didn't work, failed miserably. And now he's back with Dr. Lederman, where he anticipates a high success radiating with radiosurgery, pinpoint treatment, not standard treatment. It's so different than elsewhere. Most places do not perform the work we do. Most people say, oh, it's all the same. It's not the same. The treatment's not the same. I can show you examples. The Super Duper General, where, sad to say, the doses are different, the areas of radiation are different, the side effects are different. Treatment is unique. Treatment is different. And that's why people come to Dr. Lederman, 1384 Broadway, when you have a question of cancer, when you're newly diagnosed with cancer, or you've had treatment elsewhere, like this man had treatment elsewhere, and it just didn't work, wasn't tolerated, the cancer kept on growing. Those are the reasons so many people come to Dr. Lederman, 1384 Broadway, Broadway 38th Street, in the heart of New York City. And this is the work that we do every day at 1384 Broadway. You can call us for information, email for information, or check our website. Our website is rsny.org, rsny.org website. And one more thing, I want to introduce myself. My name is Dr. Gil Lederman. I was born and raised in Waterloo, Iowa, went to public schools there, university, medical school, MD, like my brother Ted, Dr. Ted Lederman, MD at 25, myself, MD at 25, Dr. Ariel Lederman, MD at 25. Ariel Lederman is a board-certified radiation doctor, loved by his patients, loved by the families, loved by the staff, is thoughtful and caring and kind and compassionate, is always working, caring for his patients. So come and meet the Dr. Lederman if you want. There's three Dr. Ledermans, all MDs at 25. 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Here we are. And myself, well, I went on at 25 to University of Chicago, trained in internal medicine, spent 3 years there, board certified internal medicine. Then went on to Harvard Medical School, the prestigious Dana-Farber Cancer Institute. 3 more years, gave treatment for people with cancer, thousands of patients at Dana-Farber, and then stayed on the staff at Dana-Farber. And then also at Harvard Medical School, the prestigious Joint Center for Radiation Therapy. 3 more years, board certified, the only Harvard

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0: My name is Dr. Lederman. We'll be right back.
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0: It's Dr. Lederman speaking with 007 about prostate cancer. 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
3: The real 007. 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
4: 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We're just a few steps from the Radio Surgery New York Cancer Treatment Center on Broadway and 38th Street. 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He was the first in New York with fractionated brain radiosurgery, and he's the first in America and in the Western Hemisphere with body radiosurgery. 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Hey, Dr. Lederman, we're back.
0: We're back, and it's great to be with you. And well, I want to talk about a woman who comes to me 73 years old, and she came to me with a skin cancer on her breast. So she had a skin cancer on her breast, and we see many, many people with skin cancers, squamous cell and basal cells and other skin cancers. And she came with a squamous carcinoma right on her breast, on her right breast. And the surgeon wanted to remove part of her breast for the skin cancer. And she was adamant that she didn't want to have surgery. And we see so many people with skin cancers. Right now in America, there's 3 million Americans who are diagnosed each year with skin cancer, squamous cell and basal cell, and most all of them are sent for surgery. Mohs, M-O-H-S, Mohs surgery, which is a form of really radical surgery. It's like excavation surgery. And sad to say, it's another story of being sad to say. Sad to say, often the surgeons and dermatologists have secret relationships behind the scenes that the patients don't really know about. And the patients get this big radical surgery, and it's often deforming. And remember, most skin cancers are on sun-visible parts of the body, like the nose, the eyes, the ears, the mouth, the cheeks, hands, the feet. And usually when I see patients, there's a biopsy that says, oh, you have squamous cancer, gotta have surgery, gotta have Mohs. And it's like, why don't they tell them about all the options? Why don't the dermatologists tell people about all the options? Well, it's often this secret relationship between the dermatologist and this Mohs surgeon. So I can tell you, I don't know anyone who's been very happy about Mohs unless they have no other choice. And most people, of the 3 million, most people have choices. Even our phone number is 212-CHOICES. But skin cancer people don't seem to get choices like people who call us who get 212-CHOICES. And so this woman found out by herself she refused to have Mohs on her breast. She just did not want to have deforming surgery on her body. She didn't want to have it on her breast. And she came to me with this massive cancer in the upper part of her right breast. It's probably be sun-exposed area. Probably there was some sun exposure there. And we treated her 5 years ago. 5 years ago she was treated for this squamous carcinoma on her breast, the upper part of her breast, non-invasively, with no cutting and no bleeding and no surgery and no deforming and no patching. And I know for many of you, there's so many people who've had skin cancers who've had deforming surgery. It's music to your ears to hear about non-invasive treatment, no cutting and no bleeding, with a 95% success rate. And this is the work that we do every day at 1384 Broadway, Broadway and 38th Street, in the heart of New York City. We have a new booklet about skin cancers and a DVD about skin cancers. And it's always great to learn about skin cancers because there's so many. To give you a proportion, like there's so many prostate cancers, 200,000, but 200,000, there's 3 million skin cancers, and there's about 250,000 breast cancers. There's 3 million skin cancers. You can see proportions are off the wall, and that's why we talk about it, because number one, there's so many Americans afflicted, and so many people, sad to say, are sent for surgery when there are other options available, and most people are never told about all the other options, sad to say. And talking about options, I want to tell you about this man. Sad story. This is an 81-year-old businessman. He's married to a very young woman. He's 81-year-old businessman. He has two daughters. He had a kidney transplant a couple of years ago. He's been followed, and they've known about a pancreas mass for years, and it's been growing. He's been at the two biggest, most famous hospitals in New York, so big and so famous, and seeing them both. And, well, they saw this mass in the pancreas, and they got a CAT scan, and they told him he had to have Whipple surgery, and they did Whipple surgery. It's one of the biggest, but they were kind of two in cahoots, and there's so many that all think they're the biggest. So when I say the two biggest, they all think they're the biggest. So I'm not really telling you any secrets there. And so he went to a super pooper hospital and had a Whipple procedure done. Whipple is a radical procedure on the pancreas, and they only got a CAT scan. There was no MRI, and there was no PET scan. They did not get the best test, and the CAT scans suggested there was vascular involvement, that there was tumor going along the blood vessels. Well, they ignored that. They ignored getting an MRI. They ignored getting a PET scan. You say, how is it possible? Big surgeons at the biggest hospitals didn't get the best test. Well, why is it possible? I can tell you why. And that is that so often we see that surgeons and chemo doctors don't want to get the best test. They don't want to be able to inform the patient what's going on. Let's just say they got the best test and it showed the cancer traveled, and there would be no need for the surgery. Well, you could say that's cynical, or you could say that's what's going on. That's exactly what happened to this man at the super-duper two of the biggest hospitals. So it's a field defect that the surgeons don't want to get the best test, it seems. Well, the best test, in my view, would be to get a PET scan. They never got it. He had surgery just a month and a half ago. He had radical surgery. Could have died from that surgery, especially with all his other comorbid disease and his age and his kidney transplant and being suppressed. And his cancer marker, CA19-9, was 103, way sky high, normal's about 35. And nevertheless, full speed ahead, damn their torpedoes. They opened them up and did a WIPO, even though they didn't do an MRI, they didn't do a PET scan. And they closed him up, and they said, oh, well, it's all in all these lymph nodes. We didn't know about the lymph nodes. Well, it's because they didn't get the best test. And it's all over by the ampulla of Vater. Well, we didn't get the best test. And I said, well, you got to have radiation to clean up your cancer. And now, all of a sudden, after being at the super-duper biggest two hospitals in Manhattan, where does he come? Where does him and his wife come? Dr. Lederman. Sad to say, they come to Dr. Lederman after that unnecessary, uncalled for, inappropriate surgery, because the surgeons and the chemo doctors over there never got a PET scan, never got an MRI, never looked to see if the cancer traveled. They just pushed him into a radical surgery after knowing about a mass in the pancreas for 2 years. To talk about a calamity, yeah, there's a calamity. They knew about it for 2 years. Talk about a calamity, they never got an MRI. Talk about a calamity, they never did a PET scan. Talk about a calamity, they did a radical WIPO and left cancer behind. And then he comes to Dr. Lederman to clean up the pieces. Well, he could have come here first, and he could have come here 2 years ago. And that's what so many smart people do. And that's why radio listeners like you are a lot smarter, because you learn about all the options here. And if, God forbid, something happens to you or your loved ones or your friends or your neighbors or that person down the street, hopefully you've patted them on the shoulder and say, hey, it's time to see Dr. Lederman. Well, at those two super-duper pooper-scooper XYZ general hospitals, they never told him, hey, you can get radical surgery here, or you can go see Dr. Lederman. So if you're being told, hey, you get radical surgery, cut out an important part of your body, or you go see Dr. Lederman for non-invasive treatment with no cutting and no bleeding, what would you do? Well, I think now you'd probably learn your lesson and do what this man did, sad to say, after the surgery. And yes, we got a PET scan this week. We ordered it emergently. We don't make people wait 2 years like at these two big hospitals, then do radical surgery. We immediately got the test done. We got the MRI and we got the PET scan, and the PET scan showed the cancer's already traveled. It's traveled to different parts of the abdomen. If they had the PET scan before that surgery, hopefully the surgeon would have read the report. The surgeon could have read the report about the CAT scan showing the cancer is already tracking along the blood vessels, the arteries and veins, going to the spleen and going to the liver. But they never, looks like, even acknowledged that. They just did the radical surgery, left him with multiple positive nodes and positive margins and cancer left behind. He had that radical surgery for no reason. So it's tens of thousands of dollars, risk his life, months of recovery for no reason. And that's another reason why people come here in more and more numbers and more every day to get better answers first. And yes, you can go on your merry way at XYZ General like he did, and he thought he was so safe and so smart at the two biggest hospitals, but it didn't help him. In fact, it hurt him, because they didn't do the tests. Even the CAT scan showed cancer tracking along the blood vessels, totally ignored. Both places told him he had to have the WIPO, both rushing to do the WIPO, this radical surgery, which even has a fatality rate, long recovery, and didn't cure the cancer. The goal of a Whipple procedure, by the way, is to remove all the cancer and cure the man. Well, they didn't remove all the cancer, and they didn't cure the man, and they left cancer behind, and they didn't do proper staging. And that's what we're doing now, is to put a program together for him to try to get him into remission, where the surgeons just left a mess with no roadmap to recovery. And this is the work we do every day with thousands of patients treated with high success, where we attack the cancer non-invasively with no cutting and no bleeding, with an expertise for brain tumors and body cancers and prostate cancers and pancreas, liver, bladder, you name it. Huge practice, huge success. First in America with body radiosurgery for pinpoint treatment with high success, non-invasively. That's why so many people come from around the world to Dr. Lederman, 1384 Broadway, Broadway and 38th Street, in the heart of New York City, where we attack cancers with no cutting and no bleeding. 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
0: We're back, and we have Steve on the line. Hello, Steve.
7: Hello, Dr. Lederman. How are you?
0: Fine, thank God. Why are you calling today? I know who you are. The listeners don't know who you are, but why are you calling today?
7: Well, I just thought maybe it's time to call in and see how you're doing. The show is great. I listen to more shows probably than anybody would ever know. And
0: Your wife might know how many shows you listen to.
7: Well, she's at the grocery store.
0: Okay.
7: So, I just wanted to give you a little update. Every day feeling a hell of a lot better.
0: Well, let's introduce yourself to the listeners, because I know you and you know me, but there's thousands of people out there who don't really know you other than they've heard about you. So I often talk about Steve from Connecticut, and about 3 years ago, you had a PSA that was 3, and then it was 4, and then 6, and your doctor told you, don't worry, right? Don't worry about nothing, right?
7: That's absolutely correct.
0: And then before you knew it, it was 60. It was 55 and 60, and that's when panic set in, right? Your PSA went from 6 to 60. Panic set in, right?
7: I would say panic could be, on the light side.
0: Okay, light side. And then all of a sudden you call your doctor. Panic. You call your doctor who was giving you all this advice, and this doctor dematerializes. He can't be found, right?
7: That's true.
0: And then you're sitting around at home in this panic where the PSA went from 3 to 4 to 6 to 60 in a panic, and the doctor's not responding, and you decide to...
7: call Dr. Lederman.
0: And you call Dr. Lederman. What happens when you see Dr. Lederman when your PSA went to 60?
7: Well, I brought along, because I was a listener of the show way before I realized I had prostate cancer. So I knew enough to collect all my documents and all my reports and everything else I had regarding my prostate cancer, and I brought all that along. And you fumbled through the papers like with lightning speed and this and that and the other thing, and asked me a bunch of questions, gave me an exam, and got things accomplished in literally within hours of stuff that didn't happen for weeks.
0: Okay,
7: it was
0: so you
7: like,
0: came to me.
7: The warp speed.
0: Warp speed, because you came to me, and this is a man, his PSA went from 3 to 4 to 6, who was ignored, and then the PSA 60, we repeated that it was 90, right? It was 90.
7: 90.6.
0: And we immediately then ordered scans of your body. We immediately took action to get a biopsy of your prostate. Is that not correct?
7: That is absolutely correct.
0: With no hesitation whatsoever, the rocket ship blasted off pretty much immediately, right?
7: Yes, sir.
0: And we found this cancer. This is almost 3 years ago. We found this cancer. You had a biopsy, which was pretty easy. You had a scan of your body, pretty easy. And the cancer traveled from the prostate to the lymph nodes, probably because this doctor ignored the warning sign. And we see this so often. The doctor, and sometimes it's the patient, ignore the warning sign. In your case, you did everything right. And your doctor pushed you away, said, oh, well, you're 70 years old, you know, you go to the glue factory. Well, people that are 70 years old are going to live another 15, 20 years, and they want to live in good health and not croak, right?
7: Yeah, we certainly hope so, right?
0: And so your PSA was now 90, and we put together a program for you to try to get you into remission, right?
7: That's correct.
0: And we put together a program of radiation, and you had some systemic therapy, correct?
7: Yes.
0: And now your PSA is?
7: 0.02.
0: 0.02, down from 90.
7: And you said at the time you wanted to do another blood test prior to my starting the treatments.
0: Right, because we knew your PSA was going like crazy.
7: Yeah,
0: I was insistent on it. And what did the patient say?
7: The patient said, I don't want any more needles in me.
0: Yeah, the patient said, I refuse. So most likely your PSA would have been 120 or something because it was going.
7: I think that was your guess.
0: It was so fast and so furious. So we had a patient didn't want to do any more PSAs. And of course, at Radio Surgery New York with Dr. Lederman, the patient is always the president of the United States of his or her body. And you declined, and we honored your request, right?
7: Yes.
0: And since then, you were a big businessman traveling the world for one of the biggest companies, right?
7: That's correct.
0: And you're married to this beautiful woman in Connecticut, right?
7: Yes.
0: And you love trains.
7: That is really true.
0: And you have a house on the beach in Michigan, right? You spent some of the year in
7: yes.
0: Michigan. And you've been living the life. You're traveling, and you're making barbecue, and you're having a glass of wine once in a while, and taking care of your wife, and living your life and fully active, right?
7: And trying to do the things that at one time running through my brain, you know, you wondered if you're going to be able to do those things again.
0: So tell me something.
7: You know, because my PSA was... as you would say, was escalating and escalating and escalating. And when those things happen, you know, your brain starts acting goofy.
0: All right, so and you're a pretty serious man. I mean, as I said, you're a businessman. You worked for one of the biggest companies. You've been around professional people all your life. So what do you tell other people that have cancer? I mean, I know you have a lot of friends, and you come into people, and as you get older, we all get more serious illnesses. Some people get them when they're young. I mean, I have a patient right now, 20, with breast cancer, but in general, there's more cancer as we age, and we see friends and neighbors with cancers. So what do you tell people? What are your thoughts about cancer?
7: I tell people about my experience at 1384 Broadway.
0: Well, what about, how do you extrapolate? Before you get to Dr. Lederman, how do you extrapolate what happened to you to the meaning of life and how you live your life and what advice you give about living your life and the meaning of life and things like that?
7: Well, I just live life as it comes to me, you know, and I try to have a good time and enjoy myself. I think that's what part of what life is all about. You know, have a good time. If you're not going to have a good time, what are you doing here?
0: But then there's thoughts about the doctor. You saw a doctor who was doing PSAs, and you went to a urologist that's a specialist, and he knew that your PSA was elevated, and he sent you home doing nothing, right?
7: Right.
0: So what's your thoughts about that?
7: They tried to get me appointments, but, you know, it just wasn't working. And the bottom line to it is I looked in the mirror. I said, I got to take care of this myself.
0: But you also saw a doctor, you saw a specialist who should have known that when your PSA is 6, even when it was 4, you could have had a biopsy when it was 4, your chance of having prostate cancer was 25%. Unfortunately, we're at the end of the hour, Steve, so you're going to have to call me another day. But what are your final thoughts to our listeners today? We have 20 seconds.
7: Well, today is the 3-year anniversary of my third treatment at Radio Surgery New York.
0: That's 3 years. Your PSA went from 90 to 0. You're living the life, and maybe tonight you're going to have that barbecue and steak and glass of wine. God bless you. You should live to be 120 in good health, and I hope all our listeners have good health.
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10: 68 degrees at 1 o'clock. Good morning, I'm Jonathan O'Halloran, and here's what's happening. A Queens teen is fighting for his life after being ejected from a car in a violent crash in Whitestone on Saturday night.
11: Police say the 19-year-old was a passenger in a car that tried unsuccessfully to merge on the Cross Island Parkway, crashed into the back of another sedan, and flipped over. The teen suffered critical head injuries. A 16-year-old boy, also hurled from the car, had minor injuries, as did the teen driver and another passenger. The 42-year-old driver of the car that was rammed was hurt too, but his passenger was not. The cause of the crash is under investigation. Sarah Lee Kessler, WOR News.
10: New Jersey Lieutenant Governor Dale Caldwell is facing allegations of inappropriate behavior towards women.
12: According to several sources, including the New Jersey Globe and NJ.com, Caldwell is being internally investigated by former Attorney General Christopher Perino. Details of the claims made against Caldwell are not known. However, several Republicans are calling for the lieutenant governor to resign. GOP Chairwoman Christine Giordano Hanlon pointed out that sources imply more than one person made complaints. A spokesperson for Governor Mikey Sherrill declined to confirm reports of the investigation. I'm Lizzie Radovali, WOR News.
10: A horrifying scene at Miami International Airport Sunday after a cargo plane overshoots the runway and then catches fire. The plane hit multiple vehicles and bursts into flames, sending thick black smoke billowing into the sky.
13: With millions traveling for Labor Day, an Amazon-operated cargo plane overshooting the runway at Miami International Airport, killing five people and injuring five others. 60 firefighters racing to the scene. Miami-Dade Fire Rescue saying the plane struck multiple vehicles and then caught fire.
10: The NYPD is searching for the 17-year-old boy who tried to bring a gun into a high school in Brooklyn on Friday.
6: Police say it happened at the Frank J. Macchiarola Educational Complex in Sheepshead Bay just before 3 p.m. The New York Daily News reports the teen was entering the school on Avenue X for sports practice and set off the metal detector. He ran off when school security personnel found the firearm in his book bag. NYPD officers were called in and they recovered a loaded .45 caliber automatic handgun. Lisa Salvati, WOR News.
10: Allegations of dirty politics in the race for governor of New York based on New York City's pending tax on high-end second homes.
9: On Friday, Governor Kathy Hochul's campaign accused Republican challenger Bruce Blakeman's team of sending fake government documents to voters telling them they would be subject to the new tax. Those letters, sent more than 60 days from the election, do say paid for by Bruce Blakeman at the bottom. The Blakeman campaign did not say what info they used as the basis for the letters. WNBC reports of at least one going to a voter who doesn't own a second home. Andrew Whitman, WOR News.
10: We are just days away from marking 25 years since the September 11th attacks. New York is honoring the victims lost on 9/11 with seven silent tributes.
14: The tolling of the bells to mark 9/11 can be powerful, but sometimes silence speaks louder. This year will bring seven moments of silence in New York, reflecting where we stand 25 years later. The traditional six moments of silence, timed to when each of the Twin Towers was struck, when each one fell, one for the moment the Pentagon was hit, one for when the hijacked Flight 93 crashed in Pennsylvania. A seventh moment of silence will be held to honor those lost to 9/11 health effects. More people have died of 9/11-related illnesses than died on that day, more than three times more.
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10: In sports, the Yankees lost to the Padres 4-3. San Diego jumped out early with three solo homers in the first inning. Gerrit Cole took the loss for New York. And the Mets beat the Giants 4-2. Bo Bichette with a go-ahead three-run homer in the eighth to win it for the Mets.
18: Here's your WOR Weather Channel forecast. May have seen some stray showers during the daytime hours today. And then all the way through Wednesday, we are going to stay dry. May usher in a little bit of rain by Thursday. We're mostly clear. Low 60s is where we're headed for the boroughs. Upper 50s, northern New Jersey, right at 50, lower Hudson Valley. Labor Day Monday, sunny, high mid-70s to around 80. Monday night, partly cloudy, overnight low, mid-50s to the low 60s. Tuesday, sunny, and we're headed to the upper 70s to the low 80s for that high. I'm meteorologist Jeff Eno.
10: 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I'm Jonathan O'Halloran on 710 WOR.

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10: 67 degrees at 2 o'clock. Good morning, I'm Jonathan O'Halloran, and here's what's happening. A Queens teen is fighting for his life after being ejected from a car in a violent crash in Whitestone on Saturday night.
11: Police say the 19-year-old was a passenger in a car that tried unsuccessfully to merge on the Cross Island Parkway, crashed into the back of another sedan, and flipped over. The teen suffered critical head injuries. A 16-year-old boy, also hurled from the car, had minor injuries, as did the teen driver and another passenger. The 42-year-old driver of the car that was rammed was hurt too, but his passenger was not. The cause of the crash is under investigation. Sarah Lee Kessler, WOR News.
10: New Jersey Lieutenant Governor Dale Caldwell is facing allegations of inappropriate behavior towards women.
12: According to several sources, including the New Jersey Globe and NJ.com, Caldwell is being internally investigated by former Attorney General Christopher Perino. Details of the claims made against Caldwell are not known. However, several Republicans are calling for the lieutenant governor to resign. GOP Chairwoman Christine Giordano Hanlon pointed out that sources imply more than one person made complaints. A spokesperson for Governor Mikey Sherrill declined to confirm reports of the investigation. I'm Lizzie Radabali, WOR News.
10: A horrifying scene at Miami International Airport Sunday after a cargo plane overshoots the runway and then catches fire. The plane hit multiple vehicles and burst into flames, sending thick black smoke billowing into the sky.
13: With millions traveling for Labor Day, an Amazon-operated cargo plane overshooting the runway at Miami International Airport, killing five people and injuring five others. 60 firefighters racing to the scene. Miami-Dade Fire Rescue saying the plane struck multiple vehicles and then caught fire.
10: The NYPD is searching for the 17-year-old boy who tried to bring a gun into a high school in Brooklyn on Friday.
5: Police say it happened at the Frank J. Macchiarola Educational Complex in Sheepshead Bay just before 3 p.m. The New York Daily News reports the teen was entering the school on Avenue X for sports practice and set off the metal detector. He ran off when school security personnel found the firearm in his book bag. NYPD officers were called in and they recovered a loaded 45 caliber automatic handgun. Lisa Salvati, WOR News.
10: Allegations of dirty politics in the race for governor of New York based on New York City's pending tax on high-end second homes.
8: On Friday, Governor Kathy Hochul's campaign accused Republican challenger Bruce Blakeman's team of sending fake government documents to voters telling them they would be subject to the new tax. Those letters, sent more than 60 days from the election, do say paid for by Bruce Blakeman at the bottom. The Blakeman campaign did not say what info they used as the basis for the letters. WNBC reports of at least one going to a voter who doesn't own a second home. Andrew Whitman, WOR News.
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10: In sports, the Yankees lost to the Padres 4-3. San Diego jumped out early with three solo homers in the first inning. Gerrit Cole took the loss for New York. And the Mets beat the Giants 4-2. Bo Bichette with a go-ahead three-run homer in the eighth to win it for the Mets.
17: Here's your WOR Weather Channel forecast. May have seen some stray showers during the daytime hours today. And then all the way through Wednesday, we are going to stay dry. May usher in a little bit of rain by Thursday. We're mostly clear. Low 60s is where we're headed for the boroughs. Upper 50s, northern New Jersey, right at 50, lower Hudson Valley. Labor Day Monday, sunny, high mid-70s to around 80. Monday night, partly cloudy, overnight low, mid-50s to the low 60s. Tuesday, sunny, and we're headed to the upper 70s to the low 80s for that high. I'm meteorologist Jeff Eno.
10: 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I'm Jonathan O'Halloran on 710 WOR.
18: Here's our next emerging artist, writer with an R, from Fraser Park, California. The name of the song is called First Time, and we highlight them again on the first Sunday of every month. And Lex has all the information at coasttocoastam.com.

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9: 67 degrees at 3 o'clock. Good morning, I'm Jonathan O'Halloran, and here's what's happening. A Queens teen is fighting for his life after being ejected from a car in a violent crash in Whitestone on Saturday night.
10: Police say the 19-year-old was a passenger in a car that tried unsuccessfully to merge on the Cross Island Parkway, crashed into the back of another sedan, and flipped over. The teen suffered critical head injuries. A 16-year-old boy, also hurled from the car, had minor injuries, as did the teen driver and another passenger. The 42-year-old driver of the car that was rammed was hurt too, but his passenger was not. The cause of the crash is under investigation. Sarah Lee Kessler, WOR News.
9: New Jersey Lieutenant Governor Dale Caldwell is facing allegations of inappropriate behavior towards women.
11: According to several sources, including the New Jersey Globe and NJ.com, Caldwell is being internally investigated by former Attorney General Christopher Perino. Details of the claims made against Caldwell are not known. However, several Republicans are calling for the lieutenant governor to resign. GOP Chairwoman Christine Giordano Hanlon pointed out that sources imply more than one person made complaints. A spokesperson for Governor Mikey Sherrill declined to confirm reports of the investigation. I'm Lizzie Radavalli, WOR News.
9: A horrifying scene at Miami International Airport Sunday after a cargo plane overshoots the runway and then catches fire. The plane hit multiple vehicles and bursts into flames, sending thick black smoke billowing into the sky.
12: With millions traveling for Labor Day, an Amazon-operated cargo plane overshooting the runway at Miami International Airport, killing five people and injuring five others. 60 firefighters racing to the scene. Miami-Dade Fire Rescue saying the plane struck multiple vehicles and then caught fire.
9: The NYPD is searching for the 17-year-old boy who tried to bring a gun into a high school in Brooklyn on Friday.
1: Police say it happened at the Frank J. Macchiarola Educational Complex in Sheepshead Bay just before 3 p.m. The New York Daily News reports the teen was entering the school on Avenue X for sports practice and set off the metal detector. He ran off when school security personnel found the firearm in his book bag. NYPD officers were called in and they recovered a loaded .45 caliber automatic handgun. Lisa Salvati, WOR News.
9: Allegations of dirty politics in the race for governor of New York based on New York City's pending tax on high-end second homes.
7: On Friday, Governor Kathy Hochul's campaign accused Republican challenger Bruce Blakeman's team of sending fake government documents to voters telling them they would be subject to the new tax. Those letters, sent more than 60 days from the election, do say paid for by Bruce Blakeman at the bottom. The Blakeman campaign did not say what info they used as the basis for the letters. WNBC reports of at least one going to a voter who doesn't own a second home. Andrew Whitman, WOR News.
9: We are just days away from marking 25 years since the September 11th attacks. New York is honoring the victims lost on 9/11 with seven silent tributes.
13: The tolling of the bells to mark 9/11 can be powerful, but sometimes silence speaks louder. This year will bring seven moments of silence in New York, reflecting where we stand 25 years later. The traditional six moments of silence, timed to when each of the Twin Towers was struck, when each one fell, one for the moment the Pentagon was hit, one for when the hijacked Flight 93 crashed in Pennsylvania. A seventh moment of silence will be held to honor those lost to 9/11 health effects. More people have died of 9/11-related illnesses than died on that day, more than three times more.
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9: In sports, the Yankees lost to the Padres 4-3. San Diego jumped out early with three solo homers in the first inning. Gerrit Cole took the loss for New York. And the Mets beat the Giants 4-2. Bo Bichette with a go-ahead three-run homer in the eighth to win it for the Mets.
16: Here's your WOR Weather Channel forecast. May have seen some stray showers during the daytime hours today. And then all the way through Wednesday, we are going to stay dry. May usher in a little bit of rain by Thursday. We're mostly clear. Low 60s is where we're headed for the boroughs. Upper 50s, northern New Jersey, right at 50, lower Hudson Valley. Labor Day Monday, sunny, high mid-70s to around 80. Monday night, partly cloudy, overnight low, mid-50s to the low 60s. Tuesday, sunny, and we're headed to the upper 70s to the low 80s for that high. I'm meteorologist Jeff Eno.
9: Wake up with Curtis Sliwa, Larry Menti in the morning, 6 till 9 weekdays. I'm Jonathan O'Halloran on 710 WOR.

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9: 66 degrees at 4 o'clock. Good morning, I'm Jonathan O'Halloran, and here's what's happening. A Queens teen is fighting for his life after being ejected from a car in a violent crash in Whitestone on Saturday night.
10: Police say the 19-year-old was a passenger in a car that tried unsuccessfully to merge on the Cross Island Parkway, crashed into the back of another sedan, and flipped over. The teen suffered critical head injuries. A 16-year-old boy also hurled from the car had minor injuries, as did the teen driver and another passenger. The 42-year-old driver of the car that was rammed was hurt too, but his passenger was not. The cause of the crash is under investigation. Sarah Lee Kessler, WOR News.
9: New Jersey Lieutenant Governor Dale Caldwell is facing allegations of inappropriate behavior towards women.
11: According to several sources, including the New Jersey Globe and NJ.com, Caldwell is being internally investigated by former Attorney General Christopher Perino. Details of the claims made against Caldwell are not known. However, several Republicans are calling for the lieutenant governor to resign. GOP Chairwoman Christine Giordano Hanlon pointed out that sources imply more than one person made complaints. A spokesperson for Governor Mikey Sherrill declined to confirm reports of the investigation. I'm Lizzie Radabali, WOR News.
9: A horrifying scene at Miami International Airport Sunday after a cargo plane overshoots the runway and then catches fire. The plane hit multiple vehicles and bursts into flames, sending thick black smoke billowing into the sky.
12: With millions traveling for Labor Day, an Amazon-operated cargo plane overshooting the runway at Miami International Airport, killing five people and injuring five others. 60 firefighters racing to the scene. Miami-Dade Fire Rescue saying the plane struck multiple vehicles and then caught fire.
9: The NYPD is searching for the 17-year-old boy who tried to bring a gun into a high school in Brooklyn on Friday.
7: Police say it happened at the Frank J. Macchiarola Educational Complex in Sheepshead Bay just before 3 p.m. The New York Daily News reports the teen was entering the school on Avenue X for sports practice and set off the metal detector. He ran off when school security personnel found the firearm in his book bag. NYPD officers were called in and they recovered a loaded 45 caliber automatic handgun. Lisa Salvati, WOR News.
9: Allegations of dirty politics in the race for governor of New York based on New York City's pending tax on high-end second homes.
13: On Friday, Governor Kathy Hochul's campaign accused Republican challenger Bruce Blakeman's team of sending fake government documents to voters telling them they would be subject to the new tax. Those letters, sent more than 60 days from the election, do say paid for by Bruce Blakeman at the bottom. The Blakeman campaign did not say what info they used as the basis for the letters. WNBC reports of at least one going to a voter who doesn't own a second home. Andrew Whitman, WOR News.
9: We are just days away from marking 25 years since the September 11th attacks. New York is honoring the victims lost on 9/11 with seven silent tributes.
14: The tolling of the bells to mark 9/11 can be powerful, but sometimes silence speaks louder. This year we'll bring seven moments of silence in New York, reflecting where we stand 25 years later. The traditional six moments of silence, time to when each of the Twin Towers was struck, when each one fell, one for the moment the Pentagon was hit, one for when the hijacked Flight 93 crashed in Pennsylvania. A seventh moment of silence will be held to honor those lost to 9/11 health effects. More people have died of 9/11 related illnesses than died on that day, more than three times more.
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9: In sports, the Yankees lost to the Padres 4-3. San Diego jumped out early with three solo homers in the first inning. Gerrit Cole took the loss for New York. And the Mets beat the Giants 4-2. Bo Bichette with a go-ahead three-run homer in the eighth to win it for the Mets.
15: Here's your WOR Weather Channel forecast. May have seen some stray showers during the daytime hours today. And then all the way through Wednesday, we are going to stay dry. May usher in a little bit of rain by Thursday. We're mostly clear. Low 60s is where we're headed for the boroughs. Upper 50s, northern New Jersey, right at 50, lower Hudson Valley. Labor Day Monday, sunny, high mid-70s to around 80. Monday night, partly cloudy, overnight low, mid-50s to the low 60s. Tuesday, sunny, and we're headed to the upper 70s to the low 80s for that high. I'm meteorologist Jeff Eno.
9: 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I'm Jonathan O'Halloran on 710 WOR.

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12: 61 degrees, clear at 6 o'clock. Good morning, I'm Larry Kofsky. Investigators will be back at work in Miami later today, where an Amazon cargo plane crashed Sunday after overshooting a runway while landing. Five people are dead, three are critically injured.
11: The Boeing 767 jet bearing the Amazon logo could be seen just past the Miami runway, its nose pointed down, just after 2 in the afternoon. It was coming in for a landing after taking off earlier from San Juan when it cut across a road used by warehouse workers and other businesses that surround the airport. First responders arrived to find those patients in vehicles the plane hit.
12: That's correspondent Sonia Rincon. The NYPD is searching for an attacker who slashed a 23-year-old man in the face and abdomen in Times Square Saturday night, the third knife attack in the area in less than a week. It's unclear if it was a result of a dispute or a random act of violence. The victim was taken to Weill Cornell Medical Center and is expected to be okay. Separately, police are investigating the death of a woman found dead Sunday afternoon inside a Washington Heights apartment. 27-year-old LaVey Williams was found by officers responding to a wellness check at 535 West 156th Street. She suffered trauma to the face and neck. The Daily News reports the incident is believed to have been domestic. Former New York Governor George Pataki says he is fighting lung disease related to his exposure to toxins at the World Trade Center following the 9/11 attacks. Pataki, who was governor at the time, tells the New York Post that he's suffering from restrictive airway disease. He was diagnosed over the last 5 years. Still, the former governor says he considers himself among the lucky ones. This Friday marks 25 years since the Twin Towers were destroyed. New Jersey Lieutenant Governor Dale Caldwell reportedly is under investigation over allegations of inappropriate behavior toward women.
10: According to several sources, including the New Jersey Globe and NJ.com, Caldwell is being internally investigated by former Attorney General Christopher Perino. Details of the claims made against Caldwell are not known. However, several Republicans are calling for the lieutenant governor to resign. GOP Chairwoman Christine Giordano Hanlon pointed out that sources imply more than one person made complaints. A spokesperson for Governor Mikey Sherrill declined to confirm reports of the investigation. I'm Lizzie Radovali, WOR News.
12: The USS Abraham Lincoln is back at sea again, leaving Thailand after a five-day stop, and is on its way home. The ship is expected to arrive back in San Diego late this month or early next, after a record deployment that lasted almost a year. There were reports of poor conditions on board the ship, as well as mental health concerns among some crew members. Energy Secretary Chris Wright says there may not be a nuclear agreement with Iran. He tells ABC's This Week that it may instead be simply destroying their capabilities to do it. The news is brought to you by Dr. Lederman's Radio Surgery New York. Call 212-CHOICES for more information. 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
14: I'm Bernie Butter with your WOR traffic. You want to avoid 80? It is completely closed. East and westbound, exit 39 to exit 42 between Denville and Parsippany. This crash has been there for several hours. It's an overturned tractor trailer. Stick with Route 46. You can take 202. 78 looks okay. Meantime, in Jersey City, truck Route 109 is closed northbound Duncan Avenue into Sip Avenue. Accidents involving a down traffic signal. And on the BQE westbound, we're seeing some delays into Queens Boulevard. That's a stall vehicle. New Jersey bound, Outer Bridge crossing, at least one lane is blocked. It's police activity. 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
15: I work it out as I expected on this Labor Day. We're continuing to see clear sky through this morning, and actually it's going to stay real nice through midweek. It's the way that looks right now. We've got one model trying to bring some rain in here, but we're going optimistic with the forecast. Sunny today, near 80. Tonight, some clouds. Lows will be in the low 60s. Tuesday, sunshine, low 80s. Wednesday, a little bit milder, mostly sunny, 85. From the Weather Channel, I'm meteorologist Ray Stajicon, 710 WOR.
12: In sports, mixed results on Sunday for the local baseball teams. The Yankees fell to the Padres 4-3. San Diego jumped out to an early lead with three first-inning home runs and never looked back. Gerrit Cole took the loss. The Mets beat the Giants 4-3 at Citi Field. Bo Bichette sealing the win with a go-ahead three-run homer in the bottom of the eighth. Our next update at 6:30. Bulletins at once. I'm Larry Kofsky on 710 WOR.

0: mob activity. So by the 1970s, Elvis may have gone from being this tremendous source of casino revenue to a dangerous spotlight shining into places powerful men preferred to keep dark. So there's motive there for a possible murder.
1: All right, Richard Serrett is the author of the book Tales from the Rock and Roll Twilight Zone. Some great stories there, Richard. Thank you so much for joining us on this Labor Day.
0: My great pleasure. Thank you.
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2: "60 degrees, clear skies at 6:30. Good morning, I'm Larry Kofsky. The investigation continues into Sunday's crash of an Amazon cargo plane as it was landing at Miami International Airport. The jet struck several vehicles after it overshot the runway, killing 5 people and injuring 3. For the third time in less than a week, the NYPD is investigating a knife attack in Times Square. A 23-year-old man was slashed in the face and abdomen Saturday night. He's expected to be okay. His attacker is on the run. An investigation is underway into the death of a woman whose body was found Sunday afternoon in a Washington Heights apartment. She's identified as 27-year-old LaVey Williams. She was found by police called to the apartment for a wellness check. She was suffering from trauma to the head and neck. She was dead at the scene. The aircraft carrier USS Abraham Lincoln is finally on its way home after a record deployment that lasted nearly a year. The ship made a 5-day port stop in Thailand before resuming its journey back to its home port in San Diego, where it is expected to arrive either late this month or early next. Energy Secretary Chris Wright says there may be no nuclear agreement with Iran. He tells ABC's This Week that it may instead be simply destroying their capabilities to do it. His comments come as the conflict between the U.S. and Iran continues. Our next news at 7. I'm Larry Kofsky on 710 WOR.
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4: I'm Bernie Butter with your WOR traffic. A big mess in New Jersey. 2 big problems. One of them is between Denville and Parsippany. 80 is closed both east and westbound. You're shut from exit 39 to exit 42. Overturned tractor trailer crash. That's been there for several hours. And in Jersey City, truck route 109 closed northbound Duncan Avenue to Sip Avenue. Crash involving a downed traffic signal. Heavy on the eastbound Cross Bronx as you approach Sheridan Boulevard. That's a stalled vehicle. And a stall in the BQE westbound causing slow downs as you approach Queens Boulevard. 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Our next traffic update's in 15 minutes. Now let's take a look at the WOR Weather Channel forecast.
5: Clear sky on this Labor Day morning and the forecast through midweek. A little bit tricky. One of the models trying to get some rain in here. Right now we're going with the model that gives us a drier solution. So it does look like we're going to have some great weather here today. Sunshine close to 80. Tonight, some clouds. Lows will be in the low 60s. Suburbs cooler. Tuesday, sunshine, low 80s. Wednesday, mostly sunny, pushing the middle 80s. From the Weather Channel, I'm meteorologist Ray Stajicon, 710 WOR.
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0: 60 degrees, sunny skies at 7:30. Good morning, I'm Larry Kofsky. Police in Manhattan are investigating the slashing attack Saturday night in Times Square, the third such attack in less than a week. The 27-year-old victim was cut on the face and abdomen. He's expected to be okay. His attacker, described only as a man wearing a beige sweater, fled. There's no word on what led up to the attack. An investigation is underway into the death of a woman whose body was found Sunday inside an apartment in Washington Heights. Police identify her as 27-year-old LaVey Williams. The Daily News reports her death appears to have been the result of a domestic dispute. Less than a week before the 25th anniversary of the 9/11 attacks on the World Trade Center and the Pentagon, a victim has been identified. Mayor Mamdani says the woman, whose name has not been released, is the first to be ID'd using a new forensic technique. Former Governor George Pataki, who was in office at the time of the attack, says he is fighting a lung condition caused by breathing the toxic air at Ground Zero. He tells the New York Post he was diagnosed with restrictive airway disease within the last 5 years. Still, he says he considers himself to be among the lucky ones. U.S. Envoy Steve Witkoff and Jared Kushner say they are encouraged following talks over the weekend with Vladimir Putin and Ukrainian leader Volodymyr Zelensky. Witkoff calls the discussion substantive and important. Our next news at 8. I'm Larry Kofsky on 710 WOR.
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2: I'm Bernie Butter with your WOR traffic. If you're traveling on 80, the eastbound side remains closed from this crash. It happened about 4 o'clock this morning. This is between exit 39 and exit 42. Tractor trailer overturned and actually caught on fire. On the westbound side, there is some traffic getting by. At least one lane remains blocked there on the westbound side, exit 42 to exit 39. And in Jersey City, truck route 109 completely closed northbound Duncan Avenue to Sip Avenue. Overnight crash there. Down traffic signal involved in that one. If you're making the trip and heading for the Hudson River crossings, they're all very quiet either way. 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Our next traffic update's in 15 minutes. Now let's take a look at the WOR Weather Channel forecast.
3: Clear sky on this Labor Day morning, and the forecast through midweek, a little bit tricky. One of the models trying to get some rain in here. Right now, we're going with the model that gives us a drier solution. So it does look like we're going to have some great weather here today. Sunshine close to 80. Tonight, some clouds. Lows will be in the low 60s. Suburbs cooler. Tuesday, sunshine, low 80s. Wednesday, mostly sunny, pushing the middle 80s. From the Weather Channel, I'm meteorologist Ray Stajicon, 710 WOR.
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8: 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Dana White is bringing Power Slap to Texas for the first

0: FDNY lieutenant, died on September 3rd, according to an online obituary. Former New York Governor George Pataki says he is suffering from a 9/11-related illness caused by exposure to toxins at Ground Zero. Pataki says he was just diagnosed within the last 5 years. He adds that he still considers himself lucky. Energy Secretary Chris Wright says there may not be a nuclear agreement with Iran. He made the comment on Sunday's ABC's This Week, adding that it may be simply destroying their capabilities to do it. Eastern Parkway in Brooklyn bustling with activity today as the annual Juve Festival gets underway. The West Indian Day Parade steps off later this morning, with Governor Kathy Hochul and Mayor Mamdani expected to take part. Our next news at 9. I'm Larry Kofsky on 710 WOR.
1: I'm Bernie Vedder with your WOR traffic. There's some good news for drivers in Jersey City. Truck Route 109 was closed for several hours with a crash involving a truck northbound Duncan Ave to Sip Ave. Everything has been reopened there. Unfortunately, you still have the complete closure of 80 eastbound from exit 39 to exit 42. That has been shut since about 4 o'clock this morning with a tractor-trailer crash and also caught on fire. On the westbound side of 80 heading through Parsippany, three lanes remain blocked with that same incident. Exit 42 to exit 39, that's about a 30-minute crawl. 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The Danny Did Foundation closes gaps in epilepsy care in memory of Danny Stanton, a child lost to sudden unexpected death in epilepsy or SUDEP. 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Our next traffic update's in 15 minutes. 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
2: Clear sky on this Labor Day morning, and the forecast through midweek, a little bit tricky. One of the models trying to get some rain in here. Right now, we're going with the model that gives us a drier solution. So it does look like we're going to have some great weather here today. Sunshine close to 80. Tonight, some clouds. Lows will be in the low 60s. Suburbs cooler. Tuesday, sunshine, low 80s. Wednesday, mostly sunny, pushing the middle 80s. From the Weather Channel, I'm meteorologist Ray Stajicon, 710 WOR.
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4: 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They're not rotting in prison. The only lesson they learned was fear porn works. That's what they learned.
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4: I'm Reed Shepard along with Dana McKay. This is iHeartRadio's Holiday Talk. We are just a few days away now from the 25th anniversary of the 9/11 terror attacks on the World Trade Center and the Pentagon, as well as Flight 93, which crashed in a field near Shanksville, Pennsylvania. New York City will hold its traditional naming of the victims at Ground Zero, while President Trump is set to be at the Pentagon. Joining us today is Larry Menti from iHeartMedia's AM 710 WOR. So, Larry, what is the mood in the city as we draw near to September 11th?
5: Oh, the mood is solemn. I mean, everybody's talking about it now and what's going to happen. I think they've planned it not to be different on purpose, because it is an extremely solemn event filled with family members who are very sensitive in changing anything or making it political or making it commercial in any way. So what you've seen in the past is going to be basically what you see this time.
6: And Larry, 5 years after 9/11, you put together a short film, The Children of 9/11, following up with some of the kids who had lost a parent in the attacks. And you just mentioned, you know, the families. I'm wondering if you've kept up with any of those children or those families 25 years later.
5: I have. It's amazing you brought that up, and that's pretty good research on your part. But yeah, no, I have, and I'm in the process right now of doing another commentary to follow up on what happened back then. These are children that do not remember their parents that died in the crash. And so these are children at that time, we got them years later, that wanted to talk about what their parents meant to them, even though they don't even have many of the memories of those parents. So what we did, because we thought it would be difficult, we asked them to write letters to their parents and read them on the air. And it was, as you probably have seen, extremely powerful. And it is interesting, as you talk to each one of them and talk to the families, that there is no removal of time from the pain. And there's no removal of time from the memory that they do have. Some of them just have sparks of memory. Some of them have gone, and I talked to more than you saw in the piece. We weren't able to get everybody in. But some of them have sparks of memory that came to them years later. And whether those sparks of memories were true or not true, it doesn't matter. It is a remembrance that they believe, and it belongs to them, and it's the kind of things they hold on to. One person I talked to, actually, they went to a psychiatrist to try to remember more about their mother that died. And so, yes. And you can, I'll send it right to you. How about that, Dana? I'll send it right to you when it's finished. But we're doing a second documentary on that, and people can find it on YouTube.
4: Over the years, Larry, we've talked about the hidden toll of 9/11, and I think that relates largely to the first responders and those survivors who died from 9/11 related illnesses. What do we know as we approach the 25th anniversary about the health of the firefighters and the rescue workers who were on duty that day?
5: Well, I was also heavily involved in that, and I interviewed many of them that were dying, and I traveled with them on buses as they went down to Congress to lobby them to please, please, please put aside money in the 9/11 compensation fund so that they could have some type of life and that they could treat all of these illnesses and leave something to their families, because they were victims of 9/11 too. But there's over 2,000 that have died since then from 9/11 related diseases. Mm-hmm. And it's been proven that those diseases came from that day, because that toxic spew that was in the air that day, they've tried to replicate in labs. They can't. There's chemicals and fuel and human remains that were all in that air that day, and people breathed it in and came down with very rare diseases, and many are still dying now, and some will continue to die over the next few years. And so thank you for remembering them, because they should be always part of the death toll. And sometimes they're excluded because we want to talk about that day, but the death toll is nearing 5,000.
4: Well, when it comes to remembering, Larry, it's been now 25 years, and we now have a full generation of adults that really doesn't have a personal memory of the attacks and what happened on that day. So I'm thinking somewhere that there's a responsibility of those of us who do remember, who were in New York City or who were in Washington or Pennsylvania, to educate young people about what happened. Do you see that happening?
5: Well, it usually does, but only this time of year, because, you know, any history teacher, any teacher, elementary school teacher that's worth their salt will talk about that day and remind people what happened and how important it is that we never forget. It, for one reason only, to me, it's because of the families that I've gotten to know. Of course, this day is extremely important to them. And so it's important for America to remember, also because we didn't know we were that vulnerable on that day. And so we have to keep our guard up every single day to prevent something, God forbid, like that ever happening again. And it was a huge wake-up call to this country. We thought we were impregnable. We thought we were powerful beyond measure, and we weren't. And so we have to always remember that and never get complacent.
6: We're talking to Larry Menti, morning host on 710 WOR in New York City. And Larry, it's interesting you say that about us not knowing how vulnerable we were on that day and about kids learning about it. And I think, you know, not just in New York City or DC or Pennsylvania, but, you know, everywhere across the country, kids need to learn about this. And I remember asking my son last year, you know, did you talk about 9/11 in school? And he said, no, not really. And so I gave him an education about it and explained to him what had happened that day, where I was, how devastating it was, and then also about how right in the aftermath of the attack, how the country came together, and that we just haven't seen anything like that, like the way the country came together after those attacks.
5: Well, first of all, good for you for doing that. And secondly, well, that teacher needs to get a talking to at the very least, because to not talk about one of the most important things, well, the greatest attack on our country ever, even worse than Pearl Harbor, you know, has to be talked about. I mean, Pearl Harbor was on a military facility. This was civilians. This was the World Trade Towers, one of the most recognized buildings in the world. How could you not talk about it? I mean, these kids are going to go home and they're going to see it. They can't avoid it in the media. And it's your responsibility as a teacher to make sure that they have a bucket of knowledge so that they can understand what's going on. So good for you, Dana. And I will say that, please, any teachers that are out there listening that somehow forgot about the anniversary of 9/11 coming up, make it a part of that day. It should be everything that's taught that day.
4: All right, the 25th anniversary of the 9/11 terror attacks, just a few days away from now. Joining us, Larry Menti from iHeartMedia's AM 710 WOR in New York City. Larry, thank you so very much for joining us. Some great stories to tell.
5: No, thank you. Thank you for remembering that day. I really appreciate that.
7: I'm Bernie Buddy with your WOR traffic. They are trying to get things reopened, but it's going to be a while on 80 on the westbound side. Three lanes are still blocked from exit 42 to exit 39. This is an overturned tractor-trailer crash. Happened about 4 o'clock this morning. It caught on fire. That westbound delay is right around 25 to 30 minutes. On the eastbound side, that was closed for a while. Now they've got two lanes blocked, so traffic is getting by on the eastbound side, exit 39 to exit 42. But, of course, that is going to be slow as well. In Queens, on the LIE eastbound, westbound, you're heading to Douglaston Parkway with an accident. 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Our next traffic update's in 15 minutes. Now let's take a look at the WOR Weather Channel forecast.
8: Clear sky this morning, and as we run into the afternoon, we're going to continue with the clear sky. Should be a great day to be outdoors. Hopefully, you'll get some time to enjoy it up near 80. Tonight, some clouds. Lows will be in the low 60s. Tuesday, sunshine with highs in the low 80s. I'm going to keep it dry right through Tuesday night and Wednesday. A couple of models yesterday said otherwise, but we'll see. Lots of sunshine Wednesday up near 85. From the Weather Channel, I'm meteorologist Ray Stajic on 710 WOR.
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4: I'm Reed Shepard along with Dana McKay. This is iHeartRadio's Holiday Talk. It's a sad but true statistic. According to the Department of Veterans Affairs, more than 6,000 veterans took their own lives in 2023. In fact, the suicide rate of veterans is more than 50% higher than the general population. Ken Fisher is the chairman and CEO of Fisher House Foundation, a nonprofit serving military families. He believes more should be done for the men and women who put themselves in harm's way to serve our country. Each September, during Suicide Prevention Awareness Month, he's made it a priority to encourage meaningful conversations about the mental health of veterans and service members. And Ken Fisher joins us on this Labor Day holiday. So, Ken, where do we start with that conversation?
25: Well, you brought out some statistics, and that is something we have plenty of. One of the studies that I found most compelling was done by Brown University that tells us that since 9/11, since 25 years ago, some 30,100 men or women have committed suicide. That means that a veteran is four times as likely to die by suicide than to die on the battlefield. That means that we are not doing enough as a nation to help these men and women come forward, remove the stigma. Mental health, yes, it's a problem with veterans, but it affects everybody in all walks of life. And that's particularly compelling this month in Suicide Awareness Month, but particularly with our veterans because of what they've done already for this nation.
4: So where are we falling short as a nation?
25: Well, you know, I think we have a tendency to really touch on major issues during the election cycle. And then once the election cycle is over, these issues fall by the wayside. This is something that we cannot allow to have happen again. We have to have meaningful conversations like the one that we're having. If one veteran who's suffering in silence hears this conversation and comes forward, then we have done more than what we set out to do. Support and care for these men and women perhaps should start earlier, not after they come home. Months later, we find out that they're suffering. There are so many community groups and grassroots initiatives, peer support groups that help these veterans connect, help their families to connect. It's so important to make sure that these men and women have the resources at the grassroots level, not just at the national level. And also, if we know that we're living in an area that has a lot of veterans that are retired, check in, talk to them, see what's going on with them, because there are so many of them that want to talk about what's going on. And also remember that behind every one of these numbers is a face, is a name, and a family that are all struggling. So I think one thing that I'd love to talk about here is if you know somebody who's suffering in silence, the VA does have a hotline, 24/7. It's dial 988 and press 1 or text 838-255. It's round the clock. It's free. And of course, it's confidential and it's there. So come forward, and there is help out there available for you.
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25: Well, it started almost 3.5 decades ago, in 1990, just after the first Gulf War. It was brought to my late uncle Zach Fisher's attention that there was this basic yet underappreciated need that families of our wounded, injured, and ill servicemen, women, and veterans had no affordable place to stay while their loved ones were receiving treatment. These families don't have a lot of resources, can't afford a long stay in a hotel. When Zach was made aware of this, Zach said, you know, we got far too many people that point out problems and not enough people that are part of the solution. We're developers in New York. We had access to architects. Zach said, this is something I can solve. And so that was the story. The first Fisher House was built at the Bethesda Naval back in 1991. And at this point, we are now at 100 Fisher Houses that have served 570,000 families, and we've saved these families almost $690 million in travel and lodging expenses. So we're making a difference, not only for the veterans and servicemen and women with wounds you can see, but also we keep the families together, especially in the case of the wounds that you can't see.
4: Ken, I think you'll agree that up until recently, suicide was not something we talked about. It wasn't something families talked about. It certainly wasn't something that we talk about in a radio interview. Now it's considered to be a major public health concern. Yet we were talking about the numbers earlier, 6,000 veterans taking their own lives in 2023. Obviously, there's a lot more that needs to be done. And maybe the question is, why is it so important that this be out in the open the way it is becoming more and more nowadays?
25: Well, take the case of our post 9/11 generation. Only 1% of the generation served this nation post 9/11, 25 years ago. That is something that there's not a lot of commonality of experience because only 1% serve. So we're not aware of the sacrifices and the selfless service that these men and women have given to this nation and that of their families as well, because the entire family serves. It's not just the man or woman in the uniform, but the people behind them that keep, as we say, the home fires burning. They raise the kids. They make sure that everything, that life goes on while their loved ones are doing vital, vital work, which is defending our freedom. We owe these men and women a lot more than statistics. We owe them so much more than having a veteran four times as likely to die by suicide. So if it takes Suicide Prevention Month to talk about these things that are not pleasant to talk about, but remember that after their loved one has committed suicide, there's still a family that continues to suffer. So we need to remember not only the men and women suffering in silence, but their families as well, because they serve too.
4: Ken Fisher is the chairman and CEO of Fisher House Foundation. Ken, thank you so very much for joining us on this Labor Day. We appreciate your time.
25: Thank you so much for having me and giving me a chance to bring this issue out there.
4: Well, if you are suffering in silence, or if you know someone who is suffering in silence, the VA has a hotline 24/7. Dial 988 and press 1, or text 838-255 for around-the-clock, free and confidential help. Now, when you call, you will hear a brief automated greeting, but you will work with a trained crisis counselor who will answer the phone and listen to your concerns without judgment. Well, thank you for joining us today. I'm Reed Shepherd along with Dana McKay. We'll talk to you next time on iHeartRadio's Holiday Talk.
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10: 66 degrees, sunny at 9 o'clock. Good morning, I'm Larry Kofsky. Investigators will be back at work today in Miami, where an Amazon cargo plane crashed Sunday after overshooting a runway while landing. Five people are dead, five others injured, three of them critically.
8: The Boeing 767 jet bearing the Amazon logo could be seen just past the Miami runway, its nose pointed down, just after 2 in the afternoon. It was coming in for a landing after taking off earlier from San Juan when it cut across a road used by warehouse workers and other businesses that surround the airport. First responders arrived to find those patients in vehicles the plane hit.
10: That's correspondent Sonia Rincon. Police in Brooklyn are investigating two incidents this morning that left three men stabbed in Crown Heights hours before the start of the West Indian Day parade. ABC 7 reports the violence unfolded just before 6 when cops found two men suffering from stab wounds near Carroll Street and Utica Avenue. The third victim was found near Utica Avenue and President Street about 30 minutes later. Cops say one suspect is believed to be connected to all three stabbings. The NYPD is searching for an attacker who slashed a 23-year-old man in the face and abdomen in Times Square Saturday night, the third such attack in the area in less than a week. It is unclear if it was the result of a dispute or a random act of violence. The victim is expected to be okay. Separately, police are investigating the death of a woman found Sunday afternoon inside a Washington Heights apartment. 27-year-old LaVey Williams was found by officers responding to a wellness check at 535 West 156th Street. The Daily News reports the incident is believed to have been domestic in nature. New Jersey Lieutenant Governor Dale Caldwell is reportedly under investigation over allegations of inappropriate behavior toward women.
23: According to several sources, including the New Jersey Globe and NJ.com, Caldwell is being internally investigated by former Attorney General Christopher Perino. Details of the claims made against Caldwell are not known. However, several Republicans are calling for the lieutenant governor to resign. GOP Chairwoman Christine Giordano Hanlon pointed out that sources imply more than one person made complaints. A spokesperson for Governor Mikey Sherrill declined to confirm reports of the investigation. I'm Lizzie Radabali, WOR News.
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26: I'm Bernie Butter with the WOR traffic. So traffic is getting by on 80, but it is still very heavy on the westbound side. Three lanes are blocked, meaning there's only one lane getting by between exit 42 and exit 39 through Parsippany and Denville. That's about a 35-minute delay on the westbound side. On the eastbound side, you still have the left lane blocked at that same incident between exit 39 and exit 42, so that's going to be busy as well. Much better on the LIE eastbound. That crash by Douglaston Parkway has cleared away. No problems at all at any of your Hudson River crossings. 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
4: Right, working out as I expected on this Labor Day. We're continuing to see clear sky through this morning, and actually it's going to stay real nice through midweek. Just the way that looks right now. We've got one model trying to bring some rain in here, but we're going optimistic with the forecast. Sunny today, near 80. Tonight, some clouds. Lows will be in the low 60s. Tuesday, sunshine, low 80s. Wednesday, a little bit milder, mostly sunny, 85. From the Weather Channel, I'm meteorologist Ray Stajic on 710 WOR.
10: 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The Mets beat the Giants at Citi Field. 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
9: Well, Labor Day. I mean, it's officially summer well into September, but Labor Day, I don't know how it got here so fast, but it's here. So it was interesting. Trump visited NASA, and he's very interested in the moon, which he'll probably rename. It'll be probably Moon America or something, but he's really interested in going back there. And he's right. We shouldn't have abandoned the space program when we did. We just gave up on it. It was a big part of the Kennedy administration. In 1960, 61, he took office, and he said, by the end of the decade, we'll land a man on the moon. It sounded insane at the time. It sounded like something so far in the future, but he did it by the end of the decade, 1969. So the president, before he leaves office, which is 2 years before he leaves office, he wants to land a man on the moon. And he thinks it's very important. Big speech at NASA.
12: From the very beginning, America has always been a frontier nation, and space is the highest of all the frontiers. Our manifest destiny is to explore and settle this great unknown, carry forward the light of American liberty into the stars.
9: So, it's a great goal. You know, it was very important that we landed a man on the moon in 1969. And it led to important things if we landed a man on the moon. I don't know exactly what. It looked good. The pictures were fascinating. And then we sent more men to the moon. And, well, they walked around. They collected some rocks. Remember that one astronaut hit a golf ball on the moon? Outside of that, I don't know what the... I mean, they keep telling us that, well, we're going to colonize it. We're going to have data centers there. We're going to... I don't know how you're going to do any of that, but it's a great goal.
12: Before the end of my term, American astronauts will return to the lunar surface, and we're looking forward to that. We'll do it, and we're then going to the next step. And when we do, they'll plant this very important flag to mark the site of the first permanent American settlement on the moon. They're going to have a settlement. They're building a settlement up in the moon.
9: Yeah. All right. I don't know who want to live there. You know, some people move to Rockland County and say, well, that's a little too far to commute. But can you imagine from the moon? I mean, what does that mean? We're going to live on the moon. What does that mean? They'll have a Starbucks. They'll have a Costco. There'll be a Chipotle. I mean, that's really all it means. So, hey, this is fascinating. Now, you know, Jimmy Fallon is still on the air. That's the Tonight Show. I mean, that's the original late night show. It's hard to cancel that. But Jimmy Kimmel is very close to being canceled. Remember, his contract ended and they wouldn't give him a new contract. They just put him on a one-year extension, which he's on now. One-year extension, and he's taken the summer off. That's kind of the Howard Stern model, and it led to pretty much the end of Howard Stern, which we'll get to coming up. But Colbert fired, thrown off the air, low ratings. And who would they replace him with? Well, they decided to do something a little different. They turned the time, the 1 hour on CBS at 11:30, over to Byron Allen. He actually buys the time from CBS, and he does a late night show, but it's nothing like Kimmel or Colbert or Fallon. There's no political jokes. There's no angry politics. It's just old-fashioned comedy. It's called Comics Unleashed, and they have four comedians on every show. And Byron Allen interviews them, but it's all prearranged. They know, you know, what jokes the guy has. So every question is to lead into part of his routine. But it's very funny, Comics Unleashed. Good comedy show. Now, here's the interesting part. It is now beating Jimmy Fallon on The Tonight Show. It is now beating Jimmy Kimmel Live in the most important demo of all. That's 18 to 49. That's the key demo for TV shows. Byron Allen's Comics Unleashed now beating Fallon, beating Kimmel. It's actually, is it a two-hour show? Yeah, he is also on against Late Night with Seth Meyers, and he's beating Late Night with Seth Meyers. So this is interesting. This is old-fashioned comedy. This was the idea of late-night TV. You'd have a few laughs. Something entertaining, enjoyable, laughs before you go to sleep. The idea was not get all riled up and screaming about Trump and hate Trump and get all mad and angry with Colbert. So Byron Allen, I remember when first week, oh, look at that, he only had 600,000. Well, he's now beating, in the key demo, which is the most important, he's beating Fallon, he's beating Kimmel. So that's big news. You're seeing a turning point there. So as they're getting ready to dump Kimmel, ABC might be looking at something like that. Let's just go to old-fashioned comedy. Hey, you got Crazy Mom Donnie. We'll get to him coming up. Kathy Hochul running against him, trying anything and everything. Do you know that it was actually illegal to dance in a restaurant in New York State? There was a law against it. You're not allowed to dance in a restaurant. It's an old law from the 20s or something, from a million years ago. So she's so desperate for trying to score points in any possible way, she's repealed that law. You can now dance in a New York City restaurant. All right. So she gets Kevin Bacon. Somehow Kevin Bacon gets suckered into this, doing a commercial with her. Now, this is the problem with Kathy Hochul. She's sometimes not very self-aware, doesn't realize how goofy she looks, doesn't realize how dopey she is, doesn't realize how lame this commercial sounds. This is her and Kevin Bacon. Consultants convince them that this is cute, this is wonderful. You see, the consultants make money on the commercial. If you need to make a commercial, they get a part of the production cost, and then you got to air it, which means you got to buy time to, they get a piece of the time by. So consultants make a fortune. Campaign consultants make all their money off commercials. So they'll convince you this is a good idea. And when it's done, they'll say, wow, it's powerful. It's great. Take a listen to it.
13: New York, did you know that for years, dancing was banned in many bars and nightclubs?
15: Banned? You mean it was illegal to dance?
13: That's right, Kevin Bacon.
15: If I was to come into this club and wanted to say salsa?
13: Nada.
15: Macarena?
13: Maca no no.
15: Whip?
13: Nay nay. The state used to demand you get a license to allow dancing, but we tossed that rule out. What do you say to that, Kevin?
15: I say, let's dance.
9: Oh, God. Yeah, keep running that. Bruce Blakeman will pay for you to run that. He'll pay for the cost of running that ad. That is embarrassing. That is one awful ad. Hey, tipping is out of control. You know, you used to tip 15% the waiter. Then it became more like 20%. Now you look at a lot of checks, it says 25%. You can check that off. It's out of control everywhere you go. You know, Starbucks, the barista wants a tip. Now, anytime you go to anything, a counter, anything where you, could I have the, yes, and then they hand it to you. There's a tip jar right there, like you're supposed to tip them. What are they there for except to hand you something? Why do you have to tip them? It's just out of control. And then the waiters will explain why they need so much for the tip. First of all, at 25%, I mean, if it's really good, I'll tip 25%, but it's a lot. It's a big percentage of the whole thing. And here's a server.
16: Out of that gratuity, the server also has to pay the barback, who are the people who come and help clean up, make sure the tables stay clean. So when I give somebody a receipt and they look at me and they say, oh, gratuity is included, I say gratuity is included, but a tip is not. And if you can't afford to tip, then you shouldn't be out.
9: I don't know. What the hell are you talking about? Your tip versus your gratuity. You got to pay the barman. The owner of the restaurant's supposed to pay him. You're telling me this guy got there, goes there every night just praying I'll tip him? He's not getting a salary? You're supposed to get paid by the restaurant. It's not like they're giving away the food. The prices are astronomical. Should be enough to cover everything. I don't know. It's a little too tip crazy. Sometimes you're at you order online, like a Chipotle or something. You do it online on the app. You order everything. You're going to go in there. You're never going to see anybody. You just go in there, pick up your bag, and leave. There's a tip button on the app. Supposed to tip somebody I never saw? Well, you're tipping them for actually putting the order together. Well, that's his job. Do I put out a tip jar? Do I tell you people to send me money? Do I want 20%? Too much tipping. It's got to stop. It's getting out of control. Hey, the Carnegie Deli is coming back. It is coming back. Take a look at my Instagram. You can see it. The picture was taken yesterday of the new place under construction. Now, the old Carnegie Deli was at 55th and 7th. The new Carnegie Deli was a block away. And strangely, oddly, ironically enough, it's going to be in a location that used to be the Stage Delicatessen. That was the big rival of the Carnegie Deli. Back in the heyday, it was the Carnegie Deli, Leo Steiner and Milton Parker, and then the Stage Deli, which had been run by this guy, Max Asness. He was a major figure in America. It's hard to believe. But back then in the 50s and the 60s and 70s, it's Max Asness, the Stage Deli. It was big. He would be the mystery guest on What's My Line. They'd stick him in sitcoms on TV. Johnny Carson would mention him all the time. But then the Carnegie became the bigger and better one for years. And, of course, became a legendary hangout. Remind me to talk more about that later. There's a lot of great Carnegie stories. But it's coming back. You can see the picture on my Instagram, 54th and 7th Avenue, where the old Stage Deli was. That's pretty interesting. Hey, we got a lot more coming. It's our special holiday show. Don't go away. There's a lot more just ahead.
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9: Hey, speaking of going to the moon, president making that a goal for the rest of his term. By the end of his term, he wants to land on the moon. But Friday, he also announced he's going to build a space academy. You know, you got West Point for the Army. You got the Naval Academy. You got the Air Force Academy. He wants to build a space academy. He said it'll be a top-line school with tough admission standards and a beautiful campus to train the next generation of civilian and military aerospace experts. It's actually a good idea because one thing about all these astronauts and all the people they train, they do go into the private sector and they do a lot of great stuff. Some of our greatest pilots were from NASA. He said, we're going to have an academy for what people in this room love the most. He was at the Johnson Space Center. That's the headquarters of NASA in Houston. Now, you know why it's in Houston. That's because Lyndon Johnson was president at the time from Texas, so he put it in Houston. But where's the Space Academy going to be? President Trump saying, I'm choosing a location now. He said, I'll announce a location very shortly. I don't know where he's going to put it. It'll serve, it'll actually be a good training ground, too, for the United States Space Force, Air Force, and a lot of civilian space flight people, you know, for the space flight industry. But it'll attract, train, graduate the very best of our nation. Listen, these astronauts are heroes. They're great, great at what they do. You got to admire these astronauts. But would you want to do that? I don't find that. I mean, it's a great thing that they do. But would you want to be sitting in that capsule, locked up in that little capsule? I don't even like to go on an airplane, a regular airplane. You're just in a capsule in the dark, flying through the dark for days on end. It doesn't seem like a lot of fun to me. I mean, you watch Formula One, you say, wow, I'd love to be driving that car. Or you watch somebody, hang gliding. Well, that looks like fun. But locked in this dark space capsule for days on end, doesn't look like a lot of fun. I mean, try it. Go in your closet, close the door, sit there for 2 days. You bring enough food and everything. And sit in your closet for 2 days in the dark. See how much you enjoy this. And if you said to yourself, this is fun, then maybe you'd want to go to this space academy. Hey, there's the Iranian president. Now, you got the IRG. You got about 90 million people in Iran. This IRG, these are this revolutionary army. These are all the lunatics. There's 180,000 of them. But there's 90 million civilians. And then you got this embattled Iranian president who runs the Iranian parliament. Sounds very impressive, but they work out of a cave, a bomb shelter. But even the Iranian president is admitting now that the U.S. sanctions are crippling the country, that Iran is close to complete collapse. President Masoud Pezeshkian, whatever his name is, he confessed Iran's economy has been dealt massive blows. And he said, we're in a war situation. We got to treat it like we're in a war situation. He said they'll fight on. They'll keep going. But even he admits very, very, very close to collapse. Hey, speaking of collapsing, Howard Stern at Sirius is getting towards the end. You know, he had a contract. The last contract was $100 million a year. For 5 years, $500 million contract. In the good old days, there were millions of people listening to the Howard Stern channel. Now it's more like 150,000. What happened? Well, he went woke, lost a lot of his audience that way, made some Hollywood friends by going woke and becoming a left-wing kook, but lost most of his audience. You know, it was two channels. If you listen to the series, there was Howard 100, and then Howard 101. It was two channels. One had the new stuff. One had all the older stuff. Sirius now shutting down That's right. Shutting down the second Howard Stern channel. They just took it away from him. It'll become Andy Cohen Radio. Yeah. So they've taken away one channel. As far as the remaining Howard Stern channel, well, he'll do one show a week. One show a week. That's it. Just one show a week. And that's not all year. That's like 26 weeks a year or something. So we have vitamin shows on the weekends that are on more than Howard Stern. This is not good for him. And obviously, that $100 million a year, it's greatly reduced by about 9 billion percent. So he's a very, very, very, very low salary compared to the old one. Employees have been laid off. He laid off 12 staffers the other day via Zoom. They were sent home immediately following the call. They will receive severance packages based on how long they served. So Sirius slowly winding down their relationship with Howard Stern. Let's take some calls. Let's go to Mike in Florida. Mike, how you doing?
8: Good morning, Mark.
9: Yes, Mike.
8: I had a very odd name pop into my head over the week.

0: feeling it. I'm tired. And it's time to make room for the young bloods, right?
1: Yeah, all right. She's a very nice woman, Katie Tung, but she looks great, looks fine. I don't know. Maybe she just wanted to get the hell out of there. It is Channel 11 after all, but did she say what's next? Let
0: me see. But it's time to move on. You know, I'm 80 years old.
1: Move on. What does that mean? Is she going to get another job? She got something coming? You never know. You never know. Hey, it's Mark Simone here, 9 a.m. till noon. We're 3 hours now, 9 a.m. till noon every day. Then at noon, you got Buck and Clay. That's a really good show every day at 12 noon. And then 3 o'clock, you got the most listened to radio show in America, Sean Hannity. Got Jesse Kelly at 6. The very funny Jimmy Fallon every night, 9 to midnight. More of our special Labor Day holiday show coming up. But first, let's get all the latest news right now on 710 WOR.
2: 69 degrees, sunny skies at 9:32. Good morning, I'm Larry Kofsky. Police in Brooklyn are looking for a single suspect in connection with 3 stabbings early this morning in Crown Heights, not far from the route of today's West Indian Day parade. Police say 2 men were stabbed in the area of Carroll Street and Utica Avenue at around 5:45. Another was attacked about half an hour later near Utica Avenue and President Street. All 3 victims are expected to survive. For the 3rd time in less than a week, the NYPD is investigating a knife attack in Times Square. A 23-year-old man was slashed in the face and abdomen Saturday night. He's expected to be okay. His attacker is on the loose. The investigation continues into Sunday's crash of an Amazon cargo plane as it was landing at Miami International Airport. The jet struck several vehicles after it overshot the runway, killing 5 people, injuring 5 others, 3 of them critically. 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Wall Street taking the day off for the Labor Day holiday. When trading resumes tomorrow, the market will be trying to put the brakes on Friday's pullback that sent the Dow down almost 272. Apple's next launch event is next week, the first under new CEO John Ternus. Analysts expect the company will announce new iPhones and Apple Watches, possibly including Apple's first ever folding phone. Our next news at 10. I'm Larry Kofsky on 710 WOR.
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4: I'm Bernie Biden with your WOR traffic. It's great at the Hudson River Crossings. No problems either way. All 2 inside parking rules and the meter rules are suspended for today. And if you are heading for the roads, not so good in Parsippany. Since about 4 o'clock this morning, we've had crash activity. 80 westbound, 3 lanes blocked. Exit 42 to exit 39. It's an overturned tractor trailer. It also caught on fire. So lots of activity remains. That's a 45 to 55 minute delay. Eastbound, you're seeing slowdowns as well. 1 lane is blocked as you approach that crash scene into exit 39. Garden State Parkway northbound, slowing up into exit 149. Crash blocks the right lane. 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I'm Bernie Viter on 710 WOR.
5: Clear sky on this Labor Day morning and the forecast through midweek. A little bit tricky. One of the models trying to get some rain in here. Right now we're going with the model that gives us a drier solution. So it does look like we're going to have some great weather here today. Sunshine close to 80. Tonight, some clouds. Lows will be in the low 60s. Suburbs cooler. Tuesday, sunshine, low 80s. Wednesday, mostly sunny, pushing the middle 80s. From the Weather Channel, I'm meteorologist Ray Stajicon, 710 WOR.
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10: fast food.
12: Love McDonald's, Wendy's. Great stuff, but it's not the healthiest stuff in the world. It's not really that good for you. But healthy fast food, well, it's become all those salad places. Sweet Greens, Chopped. All those salad places are all over the place, and they're great. And Chopped is, you would think McDonald's would figure out how to copy this, but those places, one reason it's so healthy, a lot of lettuce and everything. It's called Sweet Greens. Or the other ones, there's a lot of lettuce. Well, with all that, whatever that disease is that's in the lettuce, it's making everybody sick, has caused a huge drop in Sweet Green sales, Chopped sales. Way down right now, which is, there's no reason for that. It's perfectly safe, but the business is way down. It's good for us. We can get in faster, and let's take some calls. Let's go to Bill in Pennsylvania. Bill, how you doing?
13: This is the phone I'm trying to reach in Coeur d'Alene.
12: This is how the phones are in Pennsylvania. What'd you say?
13: Hello?
12: Yes.
13: This is Bill in Coeur d'Alene.
12: Oh, I thought it was Joe Biden for a minute. Well, what'd you want to say, Bill?
13: Oh, well, you know, I'm getting to be Joe Biden old. You know, I'm checking my false teeth in the morning to see if I ate dinner.
12: All right, check them again.
13: Okay, well, my question is, you ever watch a video of yourself after a few shooters where you're trying to walk a straight line?
12: Ah, what the hell is he talking about? Oh, you mean the cops pulled you over for drunk driving? You had to walk a straight line?
13: Yeah, when you're in front of a critical audience like a courtroom.
12: Well, most of us aren't getting pulled over for drunk driving, but you, I could listen to you at 9 in the morning. Was it happy hour already?
13: Well, it's, you know, it's Pacific time out here at 6 in the morning.
12: I thought it says Pennsylvania. Where are you now?
13: No, I'm in Coeur d'Alene, Idaho.
12: Oh, I'm sorry. I'll talk slower. So you were pulled over for drunk driving?
13: No, I'm just saying, I'm watching these YouTubes of
12: yeah,
13: Chinese
12: talking
13: robots
12: to this guy, like it's a normal conversation. Ah, uh-huh. All right, Bill. Well,
13: I'm watching YouTubes of a bunch of Chinese robots walking, and that's what they walk like.
12: That's a great story. Anyway, thanks for slowing us up here. Let's go to Dr. Bob in Long Island. Dr. Bob, how you doing?
14: Yes, good, Mark. I like the extra hour we get to hear you. It's great. It's working out well. I hope you get to enjoy it as time goes on.
12: Enjoy it. It's more work. I got to get up an hour earlier, but if the audience wants it.
14: Yeah, but we appreciate you, that's for sure. Meanwhile, you brought up one of our favorite places, Mackinac Island and the Grand Hotel.
12: Yeah,
14: you
12: know, that's magnificent. It's not my kind of a vacation. It's too quiet, but you know.
14: Somewhere in Time, it was a movie, Somewhere in Time with Christopher Reeve and Jane Seymour years ago with some fabulous music, and they play it throughout the hotel, the Grand Hotel, and it's really like going back in time 100 years. It's a fabulous place.
12: Well, I hate to break it. Even more than that, it's like 140 years now. It's a magnificent old hotel. It is as grand as the name implies. And who was the great decorator?
14: Absolutely.
12: Carlton Varney decorated the whole place. It's beautiful.
14: Right. That's right. Wow, you know your stuff.
12: Yeah.
14: The PSA should have been done on Biden Day.
12: Oh, yeah, right. You're a great doctor. You're a top doctor in a top hospital. This explanation that over 70, you don't do PSA tests every year. That's crazy, isn't it?
14: There was some indication that reduction in mammograms and PSAs and everything was indicated, but the medical societies for the specialty countervened with that. They said that should not be followed. You should have testing done on a regular basis. And not shortcut things.
12: Yeah, but let me ask you something. Colonoscopy, you know, every 5 years. Now they're telling you some people every 10 years, or they're saying you don't need a PSA test after 70. Is that the bean counters doing that to save some money?
14: It seems to be, you know, it would be a good question for my buddy Dr. Oz, because there's a lot of indication that people's screening tests have been decreased in frequency as people get older, but that's not the case. It should be maintained throughout. You know, the life expectancy is up in the 80s right now. It used to be 10 years less just a few years ago.
12: Yeah. All right. Well, thanks, Dr. Bob. He's an expert, a great doctor. It's good to get an expert opinion on that. So Biden was wrong to not keep getting those screens. And it's hard to believe that he's in the White House. Those White House doctors are so thorough that they wouldn't do a prostate exam every year. Let's go to Mike in Florida. Mike, how you doing?
15: Good morning, Mark.
12: Yes, Mike.
15: It appears the Democrats were trotting out their 2028 presidential team this weekend with El Sayed and Cortez.
12: Yeah.
15: A little terrifying prospect.
12: That's a good point. I never thought. You're on a regular phone. You're not in a car right now, huh?
15: Yes, I'm not driving at the moment.
12: First time ever. What, it's one day in Florida? You don't have to go anywhere?
15: Yeah, I don't know what happened. It's like.
12: Let's go to Peter in New Jersey. Peter, how you doing?
10: I'm good, Mark. Thanks for taking the call. Hey, Mark, do you know if the administration is doing anything about the ideological Muslim movement around the country? You know, so dealing with that in any way, shape, or form?
12: Which movement?
10: Muslim.
12: Oh.
10: Sharia law.
12: No, nobody's proposing Sharia law yet, but the one thing they're doing about it is getting just worried about the crazy communist socialists, the crazy El Sayeds, and stopping them. It looks like J.D. Vance has been put in charge of stopping El Sayed in Michigan. He's the one speaking out. He's the one going there. Now, the reason for that would be J.D. Vance from Ohio, Michigan, it's all kind of the same place. Oh, there's a rivalry between the Wolverines and the Buckeyes, but he can speak the language, the Ohio-Michigan language, so they got him there, and he's a pretty good attack dog, so he'll be going after El Sayed like crazy. They got to stop this guy. Now, it's not just a case of stopping the socialism, communism, wacko. Michigan, it's a Democratic Senate seat currently. It's a Democratic seat, but the Democratic senator is retiring. So it becomes an open seat. If the Republican Rogers can win, Democrats pick up a seat in the Senate, and that would make it almost impossible for Democrats to win the Senate. So it's an important, important race. Hey, we got a lot more coming. It's our special holiday show. Don't go away. There's a lot more just ahead.
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16: 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That if they scare us enough about diseases, they can take more power for themselves.
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12: Mom Donnie. Something's happened with this guy. He is suddenly Mr. Nightlife. He's suddenly out and about in all kinds of swanky places. We'll see if we can figure out what that's all about. He's also talking about housing and slumlords. And does he forget that he personally is the biggest slumlord in New York City? He's actually literally a slumlord with his NYCHA housing, New York City Housing Authority. NYCHA houses are just terrible. And if Mom Donnie had any real sense or was an honest guy, you'd start to realize these NYCHA houses are the worst slums. You got to tear them down, or you got to just gut them and rebuild them. Now, many people have said, if you really want to fix these houses, these housing projects, talk to Donald Trump. He's the best in the world at this. He'll, if you need to gut them and rebuild them. Now, if the government does it, it could take 10 years to do one building. If somebody like the Trump Organization or any professionals do it, it'll take, you know, 6 months. You could have them all done real fast. So if he were an honest guy, he would ask President Trump, could you have the Trump Organization do it? Let's test it out. Let's do a building, rebuild it so it's not a slum, so it's, everything's working properly, good electricity, heat, air conditioning, all that stuff. But he won't do it. Harry and Meghan, their California dreaming is over. It's all over for them in California. They're totally washed up. Can't get a job. Can't do anything. You know, they had started with that big Netflix deal. Ooh, they got a lot of money. A big Netflix deal, multi-year. Netflix did a documentary. It got big ratings and the big multi-year deal. Well, after that first big ratings documentary, everything else they tried was a total bomb. Nobody watched it. Netflix finally canceled the agreement. They got out of the contract. Same thing happened with Spotify. Ooh, a lot of money to do. And whatever they did first, it did okay. Then it just petered out and then nothing. Spotify had to fire them. So they've been fired from every job they've had. Everything. Nobody had any interest in them. The last couple of years, they tried to get something else going. They tried and tried and tried. Nobody will give them a penny. Nobody will hire them. You know, after 2-3 years of this, and nobody will give you one penny for anything. Nobody will put you on TV anymore. Nobody will pay any attention to you. What do? I guess you got to just give up and leave. So that's why they're going back to England. They say that, spent a long vacation in the UK and enjoyed it so much they've decided to go back. They want to have their children spend more time in the country that's an important part of the family's story. Well, actually, they just can't get anything going here in the United States. So they figure back there, maybe somebody will be interested. The royal family has totally cut them off, ostracized them. They will not be part of the royal family. So they announced they're going to be private royals plus. They're not royals. They're not in the royal family. So they made up a whole fake title. They're Private Royals Plus. It's Harry's fault. If he had married a very famous American actress, you know, like Prince Rainier, he married Grace Kelly, who was a major, major, major movie star in 1956 or whatever it was. She's like the biggest movie star in America, female. But Harry, you married somebody's like 15th billing in Suits from 12 years ago. I mean, it's a very minor character.
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10: 70 degrees, sunny skies at 10 o'clock. Good morning, I'm Larry Kofsky. A manhunt is underway in Brooklyn after three people were stabbed this morning in Crown Heights, not far from the West Indian Day parade route.
13: Police say two men were stabbed by Carroll Street and Utica Avenue around 5:45 in the morning, and then close to half an hour later, another man was stabbed near Utica Avenue and President Street. All three victims are in the hospital and they're expected to survive. It's unclear what led up to the stabbings. The annual Labor Day Juve Festival and West Indian Day Parade has been associated with violence in the past. I'm Scott Pringle, WOR News.
10: Folks are flocking to Eastern Parkway in Brooklyn for the annual Juve Festival. The West Indian Day Parade steps off in about an hour, with Governor Hochul and Mayor Mamdani taking part. Security is tight following violence in and around the events in years past. For the third time in less than a week, the NYPD is investigating a knife attack in Times Square.
0: A 23-year-old man is hospitalized after being knifed in the face and torso Saturday night near a 7th Avenue office building. Police say he's expected to survive. The suspect took off wearing a beige sweater. Last Monday, a 32-year-old Bank of America executive and new mom was stabbed to death in Times Square by a deranged woman who'd attacked a 68-year-old man 20 seconds earlier. Video shows the woman, Pamela Cisneros, lunging at cops with two knives who responded with tasers and then deadly gunfire. Sarah Lee Kessler, WOR News.
10: A September 11th victim has been identified less than 1 week before the 25th anniversary of the attacks. Mayor Mamdani says the woman is the first 9/11 victim to be identified using a breakthrough forensic technique. He says that as the anniversary approaches, we honor the nearly 3,000 people whose lives were stolen that day, and we remain committed to the families who have spent 25 years waiting for answers. A retired New York City firefighter has died from a World Trade Center-related illness. 75-year-old Jerry Riley of Ladder 22 died Thursday. The Never Forget Project notes that 343 firefighters were killed on 9/11. More than 100 have died from World Trade Center-related injuries and illnesses, and thousands more have been sickened. The FAA and the National Transportation Safety Board are investigating after an Amazon cargo plane overshot the runway at Miami International Airport Sunday. Five people were killed and five injured, three of them critically.
2: Aviation expert and commercial pilot Robert Katz suggests investigators will heavily scrutinize mechanical elements and air traffic audio regarding Sunday's Amazon Cargo Flight 7598 crash.
5: Close to 225 knots. That is way too fast. So the pilot pulls up on the nose slightly. You can see the descent shallowing to bleed off some of the speed, but he's still closing in on the runway.
2: Katz adds that tracking data will determine if a sudden mechanical malfunction like a brake failure or jammed control surface prevented the Boeing 767 from stopping safely. Natalie Rodriguez, Miami.
10: WOR News Time, 10:03.
14: I'm Bernie Biter with the WOR traffic. We are seeing some pretty massive delays right now. Traveling on 80 westbound out of Denville and in through Parsippany with a crash that's been there since about 4 o'clock this morning. There's still three lanes closed with this overturned tractor trailer between exit 42 and exit 39. It's about a 75 to 85 minute delay on 80 westbound. Eastbound, you got delays as well. There's one lane blocked into exit 39. And if you're traveling on the BQE eastbound, delays into the Manhattan Bridge. There's some crash activity along the right side of the roadway. All good at your Hudson River crossings. 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
17: Beautiful, comfortable holiday here with sunshine and 81 and a northwest breeze. Clear, pleasant overnight tonight, down to 65. Dry, tranquil weather continues as high pressure remains in control. Sunny and warm tomorrow, 82. Wednesday, sunny skies, readings in the mid-80s. Sunshine this hour, 69. Richard DeWedding at the Weather Channel on 710 WOR.
10: In sports, same score but different outcomes for the local baseball teams. The Yankees fell to the Padres 4-3. San Diego attacked early and often with three first-inning home runs. The three-run eighth-inning home run from Bo Bichette led the Mets to a 4-3 win over the San Francisco Giants. The Yankees have the day off today. The Mets are in Miami. Our next update at 10:30. Wake up with Curtis Sliwa and Larry Menti in the morning, 6 till 9 tomorrow. I'm Larry Kofsky on 710 WOR.
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12: Hey, so these AI centers, how bad are they? Well, they got problems. Even the Governor Abbott of Texas is starting to back off on these AI centers. You know, he let them. Now, one thing about these AI centers, they'll bring a fortune to your state. They'll bring you money. They'll lower taxes. They'll bring you jobs, construction. So Abbott was all for it. He let the data centers open all over the place. Now he's changing it. Now he's saying you got to stop. Well, one reason, he wanted data from them. He wanted them to supply data. How much electricity are you using? How much water are you using? And they wouldn't supply the data. So he's changing his tune.
9: I am now coming in as governor saying, listen, if you're a data center and you want to operate in Texas, you have to first get the approval of those in local communities.
18: And that's
9: why I set that standard. But no data centers disturbing local communities in Texas.
12: Yeah, so it's a big change. Like 8 months ago, he was waving them in. Now he's saying we gotta know more before you can come here.
9: They had not been working in collaboration with the state. They had not been working in collaboration with local governments. And so they basically dug their own grave for the problem that's been caused for them. And that's why they got the backlash they deserve. And that's why these new standards are in place to make sure they're not going to be able to operate until they come into compliance with the standards that I have set.
12: Okay, big change of tune from Governor Abbott. Now, you got problems with here's the problems with the data center. One, it uses so much electricity. Drains the electricity from the town. Well, okay, that problem you can solve. That can be solved. They can start to produce their own electricity, and they have a lot of times extra electricity. They can give it back to the grid. The other problem is they use so much water for cooling. They use so much water, use up the water supply. Well, that they've figured out the solution to that is they'll just use a little water and just keep recycling it in the data center. The other problem is the noise. That's a problem. They are very, very noisy. So, like the one in Virginia is right next to Dulles Airport, which is already noisy. So, that's a pretty good idea. You can't complain about the noise when you're living next to an airport anyway. So, you got to just figure out where to put them. The noise goes for about a half mile and really about a mile. So, if you put them somewhere where they're a mile away from residential places, you're fine. But even the president, who was all for these data centers, now he's putting a little disclaimer in there about the, listen, there's a little disclaimer, but you got to be careful where you put it.
19: If you pick the right location, and it's got to be, not every location is perfect for it, but you pick the right location, what it means for a community is jobs and lots of money and lower taxes. And the data centers now are mandated by me that they build their own electricity, so they're not taking it from the grid.
12: All right, that's good. The electricity problem solved, water problems easy to solve. But this is the first time he's actually said you can't just put them anywhere. Actually, for the first time.
19: If you pick the right location, and it's got to be, not every location is perfect for it.
12: Okay, so that's the difference. You got to find the right location. Now, what is this noise problem? How noisy are these data centers? Well, here's the reason for all the noise. A data center is thousands of powerful computer servers. And they're running 24/7. They never stop. And because of that, they generate massive amounts of heat. And that requires heavy industrial cooling and power equipment to prevent meltdowns. You have to keep getting rid of that heat. You have to keep cooling them down. That's where the noise comes from. So thousands of small internal fans spin at very high speeds inside the server racks, and it creates a high-pitched whine or a loud hum up to 90 decibels. Then you have to have massive diesel or gas turbine generators, and they test regularly. They kick on during power cuts, and they produce a heavy rumble up to 110 decibels. Then you got large mechanical fans and compressors. They emit low-frequency noise and vibrations that travel thousands of feet further than normal high-pitched city sounds and easily can pass through walls and trees. So that's the problem. Now, this noise is really bad up to 1,500 feet away, about a half a mile. It's really bad. It's not so bad up to a mile away, but it's still there. You get a low-frequency hum. that you can hear a mile away. So half a mile away, you just can't be living there. A mile away is fine. So you got to find a place where they're a mile away from any residential neighborhood. They also, they do produce low-level, non-ionizing electromagnetic fields. Now, scientists say that's not a problem because you get the same thing from common office equipment. They do pose a little health risk, primarily through air pollution, because they got those big backup diesel generators. So that can cause a little pollution. The biggest data center right now, Meta, owns the largest data center, 4.5 million square feet. That's in Pineville, Oregon. That's one facility. That's the largest single facility. But by total combined facilities, the biggest data center user, Amazon. Largest overall operator, Amazon. And Elon Musk is about to build the largest data center in the world. In fact, when he builds it, it'll be the largest building ever in the history of the world. Something like 40 million square feet. It's absolutely crazy. Hey, those weight loss drugs, you know, the Ozempic and what's the other one? There's a whole bunch of them. Wegovy, and there's the one with the Zimpac or whatever that is. What, that's the better one, too, everybody says. But how many people take those? You know, everybody you know suddenly losing weight. Now, sometimes you see somebody, you lost some weight. You know, you can tell they were working out, they went on a day. But sometimes they lose too much weight, and they keep losing and losing and losing and losing. So you know they're on those shots. And sometimes you see people who look, wow, you, they look great on that shit. Look how much weight they lost. But then they keep using it, and then they lose even more weight, and they start to look bad. You know who I'm telling you. You've got friends like that. They start looking too thin, too bad. Their face is sagging. But how many people altogether are taking those shots in America? How many? How many takes you? It was 3% 2 years ago. It used to be 3%. How many are taking them now? It's 11%. 11%. That's a lot of people in America. It was 3%. It's now 11% on those weight loss drugs. It's affecting a lot of things, especially the restaurant business. People are ordering less. You know, you get two people, a couple on Ozempic. Now they order one entree, and that's it. And they split it because they can't eat a whole one. Some restaurants are putting together Ozempic menus where they give you a little small portion. It's a problem for bars because, you know, it affects your appetite, not only for food, but for alcohol. So when you're on Ozempic stuff, you can't drink as much. So some restaurants, bars, now putting out Ozempic drinks because people can barely, you know, drink a drink. So they put these, it's like every drink's in a shot glass, mini martinis, that sort of stuff. Hillary Clinton, she's back. She's all over the place. She wants this nomination. She's the old woman in Sunset Boulevard thinking she can make a comeback. It's a sad, sad political story, Hillary Clinton. She's the first lady. She's the senator. She's the secretary of state. She, you know, screws up everything she touches, but she thinks she can win. So she finally, her moment comes, 2016. This is her moment. She runs for president. Donald Trump, a total amateur, never been in politics, takes it away from her. And remember the last time she ran for the nomination, Barack Obama, a guy with no experience. The guy was a senator for 5 minutes. Before that, he was a community organizer. No resume. Wiped her out. Took the nomination from her. So it's a sad story. So she sits up there in Chappaqua and alone in that big house drinking and like the old woman in Sunset Boulevard. Plotting that comeback. So now she's doing a lot of TV shows, and she's trying to show that she can go after Donald Trump. You want a Trump basher? You want somebody to stop Trump? Why, that's me. Well, everybody remembers 2016. You got wiped out in three debates. You were the worst at stopping him. In fact, it's because of you. He's president, because you couldn't stop him. So she's going after everything. You know, Trump wants to build things in Washington, the ballroom, the arch. That arch would look like the Arc de Triomphe in Paris. Magnificent, you know, where all the boulevards come together. It's beautiful. So it's a nice idea to have one in Washington. It's nothing to do with Trump. It would just be another beautiful monument in Washington. But there she is going after that. She's running around doing every podcast, every show, every this. Series.
18: I think there'll have to be some, you'll probably have to take down the arch, which she is determined to put up, which I think is just just a terrible idea. I think we'll have to worry about the reflecting pool because it's not going to be fixed by the time he leaves.
12: It'll be fine. So that's, she's admitting when a Democrat, if a Democrat ever takes office, he's going to start tearing down things, tear down the arch, tear down the ballroom, all of this. But here's this woman. I don't know who else she thinks she's talking to anymore.
18: It's sad that it's so tackied up, and it is, it's a reflection of, you know, his narcissistic personality and his need to feel important, including sticking gold embellishments all over the walls of the Oval Office.
12: Well, she's not entirely wrong on that. I like what he did, putting some gold in the office, a little trim there, but he did put a little too much. It's a little too much. It looks like it's that Queen of Versailles, that woman in Boca Raton who over-decorates her house. It looks a little like that. And it's nice to put those beautiful old paintings of the president up on the walls. But maybe five or six, not 150 of them, not every inch of the wall. So she may have a point there. But every president comes in, changes the Oval Office. They repaint it. They change the carpet, the curtains. Sometimes they change the desk. So, yeah, you will have to. Yeah, you're going to have to remove some of that gold. She's not wrong about that one. But she thinks it's kind of sad that he has an ego, like that he's trying to feel important. Well, first of all, he's literally the most important man in the world. Literally. He's the biggest guy in the world. He's the most famous man on earth. Literally. So you don't really have to worry about feeling important. Second of all, talk about trying to feel important. Look at her running around pontificating about everything. You know, Trump's got a problem coming up. I don't know if he's ever thought about this. He was a real estate developer. They did a lot of stuff, Brooklyn, Queens. Comes to Manhattan, conquers Manhattan, becomes a bit of a famous guy, becomes famous. Then he becomes more famous. Then he just kept rising and rising and rising until he became like the most famous business guy in America. Then he gets a TV show and he becomes the number one show on television. He conquers TV. He builds apartment buildings all over, and the biggest apartment buildings all over the place. Then he decides he'll build golf courses and hotels, which he hadn't done before, but he starts doing it. All of a sudden, he's got a million, he's a big success in the hotel world, big success in the golf world, and then he decides he'll go into politics. He gets elected president of the United States. That's pretty impressive. You ever see an amateur try to run for, I'll run for mayor, a total amateur, or, you know, run for Congress? Well, once in a while they make it. But a total amateur, first attempt at anything, runs for president and wins. Then he wins again, second time president. Now he's the biggest guy on earth, but he's a guy who always keeps rising to the next level, always achieving the next thing, always climbing the... So the problem now is, what does he do next? He's done. I don't know if he realizes it. There's nowhere else to go after this. You can't get any bigger than this. It's pretty much, it's it. There's nothing else he can do. I don't know if he's thought about that, but knowing him, he'll think of something that nobody ever thought of. No ex-president ever thought of. You know, there's another party that's been formed now. Tucker Carlson, Marjorie Taylor Greene, remember her? And a bunch of those types have formed a new party. They are anti-MAGA or whatever they are. They're not Republicans, but they're going to form their own party now. And this is good for Republicans because it takes a lot of the wackos and extremists out of the party and puts them into this thing. And their whole theme is the president promised no new wars. Well, he never promised anything of the sort. Never said that. If you go back and go through all the campaign speeches, there are times where he said no more stupid wars. He said no more endless wars. No, he never made a promise there'd be no new wars. I mean, obviously, nobody in their right mind, it wouldn't be rational for a president to promise it. There are times you might need to go to a war. And why would he care? He was pushing for a stronger military, more weapons, more this, more that. Obviously, you want to be ready. And if you study interviews with Donald Trump, going back 40 years, for 40 years he's been talking about going after Iran and removing that regime. For 40 years he's been talking about that. He has not ever promised no new wars. But it's good to have this. This party will get the wackos out of the party. They'll become like the Alex Jones sort of party. Hey, we got a lot more coming. It's our special holiday show. Don't go away. There's a lot more just ahead.
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12: Hey, let's take some calls. Jack in Providence, Rhode Island. Jack, how you doing?
5: Mark, we want you on for 24 hours a day.
12: Wait. Hang on. Does this guy sound like he's from Providence? He sounds a little New Yorkish. Where are you from, really?
5: I'm originally from the Bronx, so we moved up to Rhode Island because, you know, the Bronx got a little... There's no malls in the Bronx. There's one they built that they finally put. Anyway.
12: Where are you in Providence? Right in the city?
5: I'm on the south side. That's Brown University. But, listen, it's a little less a pace of life up there, you know. I still miss the Bronx in New York City. But the thing is, Mark...
12: What?
5: We have to stop legal immigration. We're letting 1.5 million third worlders in every single year, 100 million total over 50, 60 years, and people are scratching their heads, why this is a third world country? We have a colony in China. The top communist leaders...
12: Now, let me ask you a question. What are you so upset about? Calm down. Do you understand these people? As soon as they wake up, we have to stop... I don't think he's from Providence. I don't think so. Let's go to Randall in Maryland. Randall, how you doing?
7: Hi, Mark. Mark, in the old days, you were a celebrity because you were somebody special. Now you're something special because you're a celebrity.
12: It's a lot of buttering up. I mean, it's very flattering. I don't know what all this buttering up is about, but I hear a butt coming. What's the butt?
7: Well, no, I'm talking about...
12: Yeah, there's a butt coming. Don't worry about it.
7: No, it's not. Be nice. Meghan and Harry, you don't have to worry about them. They're celebrities. That's their stock and trade. That's just like your mayor and my governor.
12: No, Meghan and Harry are two of the most useless idiots, two of the most annoying people on earth.
7: I agree. But why are they? You know, why are they so important?
12: Anyway, thanks for calling. What is he talking about? Who said they were important? We like to make fun of them. They're just nice to make fun of. Obviously, they're not important. Otherwise, they'd get a job. Let's go to Ralph in Manhattan. Ralph, how you doing?
11: Mark, you made a staggering
12: statement. Sorry, we don't like people with deeper voices than me.
11: I try to do soprano.
12: Oh, did you used to be on the radio or something? You sound great. You have a big radio voice.
11: Oh, I appreciate that. Yeah, I do a little radio. But there's the... I appreciate that. The, 17%, you're talking about a huge, huge number. Every time I walk down the street, Manhattan, 9th Avenue, wherever I am, I can't get away from the pot. There's nowhere that they won't smoke. They smoke constantly. But I would say I make one plea, Mark.
12: Well, let me just say, I think the 17% is a national figure. In Manhattan, right. It might be 75%, but if you're walking around Garden City, Long Island, it's probably 0%. So it's
11: You got it. The one plea that I would say, just if you're going to smoke your pot, just smoke in the privacy of your own home. Just do it. Don't put it on me. I'm out there trying to exercise at 6 o'clock. At 6 o'clock in the morning, Mark, it's fascinating. There's smoke. When we have breakfast,

0: Let's go to Chris Bethpage. Chris, how you doing?
1: Hey, Mark. I think you should personally hire me to screen calls because that first guy from Providence was Steve from Manhattan. I know that guy anyway. Yeah. He's the Go Buchanan guy.
0: Yeah. Right. You and know what's know funny? You know. They always try to lie and they say, I'm calling you from Idaho. But when the guy calls, he goes, how are you with that accent? And like you're not going to spot
1: I know. I know. Hey, the reason though I did call Mark was because I want to agree with what you guys were saying before about Mandami. You don't think he's, you know, he's going to be relatively harmless. But Bruce Blakeman, I would be out there 24/7. You got to campaign against Mandami. That's the key. That's the key to him getting elected.
0: Yeah, well, he does. He does do that. He does do that.
1: Yep.
0: Yeah, he is campaigning 24/7. He is always bashing Hochul and tying her to Mom Donnie, and it's a good thing to do. You're right. Hey, we got a lot more coming up, but first, let's get all the latest news on 710 WOR.
2: 71 degrees, sunny skies at 10:33. Good morning. I'm Larry Kofsky. Three men are hospitalized with stab wounds after being attacked in Crown Heights, Brooklyn this morning, apparently by the same person. The attacks happened at around 6 a.m., not far from the West Indian Day parade route. The victims all expected to survive. Police in Manhattan are investigating the slashing attack Saturday night in Times Square, the third such attack in less than a week. 27-year-old victim was cut on the face and abdomen. He is expected to be okay. His attacker, described only as a man wearing a beige sweater, fled. No word on what might have led up to the attack. Less than 1 week before the 25th anniversary of the 9/11 attacks on the World Trade Center and the Pentagon, a victim has been identified. Mayor Mamdani says the woman, whose name has not been released, is the first to be ID'd using a new forensic technique. 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Our next report at 11. Wake up with Curtis Sliwa and Larry Menty in the morning, 6 till 9 tomorrow. I'm Larry Kofsky on 710 WOR.
3: Good day, everyone. I'm Ron Asana on Wall Street. Financial markets, of course, are closed in observance of the Labor Day holiday, the unofficial end to the summer season. And we have a holiday-shortened week coming up, but it will be data-filled, including key reports on inflation that may well determine whether or not, after Friday's strong jobs report, the Federal Reserve raises interest rates next week when it meets in Washington. All of that, of course, still on tap for the week. Overseas markets, of course, were trading. Europe and Asia both mixed. Oil prices overseas trading higher as well. In London, Brent crude is at $97 a barrel as the military activities between the U.S. and Iran continue to intensify over access to the Strait of Hormuz. As for the remainder of the week, of course, it is a focus on the economic data, what's happening in the Middle East, the price of oil, and the direction of interest rates, which on Friday, after that strong jobs report, was decidedly higher, with the yield on the 10-year note likely to start this week at about 4.78%, a breach of 480 could hurt the stock market to some extent. I'm Ron Atsana for New York 710 WOR.
4: Beautiful, comfortable holiday here with sunshine and 81 and a northwest breeze. Clear, pleasant overnight tonight down to 65. Dry, tranquil weather continues as high pressure remains at control. Sunny and warm tomorrow, 82. Wednesday, sunny skies, readings in the mid-80s. Sunshine this hour, 69. Richard DeWedding at the Weather Channel on 710 WOR.
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16: 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Ann Coulter, how you doing?
17: Fantastic. How are you, Mark Simone?
16: I'm good. Hey, did you hear our crazy governor, Kathy Hochul? She and the legislature passed a law that no local police are allowed to cooperate with ICE. Now, listen to the first sentence she says here.
18: Local police will assist ICE only if a real crime has been committed.
16: Now, what does that mean?
17: I love this, that liberals are going to decide what a real crime is. This is like Susan Estrich's book, Real Rape, suggesting that when, you know, that whole date rape thing, that, oh, no, that's just the same as a stranger jumping out from behind the bushes. No, that really isn't. But a crime is a crime, and ICE isn't wasting its time on, I don't know, jaywalkers.
16: Yeah, but if you broke into the country illegally and you're here illegally, isn't that a real crime too?
17: Yes, it is. Yes, it is. It's one that the American people are quite upset about, I might add. That's the main crime the voters would like Trump to be enforcing. You think that's what she means? Absolutely not, to help them enforce just being here illegally.
16: Yeah, she's saying that's not a real crime. You can only cooperate on a real crime. Just here illegally.
17: Well, on the other hand, every state official in New York doesn't think, you know, rape and murder are real crimes. Maybe murder. But muggings, pushing somebody in front of a subway, harassing people, chasing them down the sidewalk, breaking and entering, those are all slap on the wrist crimes. So if we're using Kathy Hochul's and D.A. Bragg's interpretation of, quote, real crime, it pretty much comes down to, well, okay, I'll give them murder and terrorism.
16: Yeah. So, and did you watch Al Sayed on TV the other night talking about how ICE is running around shooting people in the face? What was he talking about?
17: I guess they're really obsessed with the whole Minnesota thing. Though I don't think anybody was shot in the face.
16: No.
17: I like his comparison of clitorectomies and gender operations, poisoning and mutilating little kids to simply being circumcised. That was good.
16: Yeah, well, that's like if the Iranians chop your arm off and he would say, well, you get a manicure, don't you? That's the same thing.
17: That's a very good comparison, yes.
16: So,
17: yeah, I don't think he's doing so well. Though there was a lot of hope for him among the progressives. I mean, I guess we'll see. But he seems to be bungling a lot of things recently.
16: Yeah. Hey, Ann Coulter, I don't know if you heard this. Hillary Clinton is speaking at something yesterday, and they asked her about these democratic socialists and, you know, figuring she'll denounce it. She didn't. She kind of embraced it. She said, like, it's a wonderful experiment. What is she embracing that for? Is she thinking that's going to help her run in 2028?
17: Nah. I get the impression from a lot of these Democrats, it's like your parents trying to be cool. They think this is what the young kids like.
16: Well, that's kind of what
17: you said. I don't really get that crazy music they're listening to, but, you know, let's offer them a cocktail and say we want to smoke some weed. It just seems really sort of embarrassing.
16: Yeah. So, hey, you wrote this book, Demonic, and we were talking about this last week. Democrats always have to find some evil boogeyman and run against that. And is it now the data centers? You know, they act like they're nuclear plants or something. These data centers, we have to live in fear of them.
17: I am so glad you mentioned that. No, it's really nuts. I can't get to the bottom of it, but it seems to me it's based on, at least from what I've read of the story about this. Well, one thing, and I don't like this on my side, I don't care if you call it, quote, populism, this hatred of people who are rich. I'm not rich. I'm not a billionaire. I'm not a centimillionaire. But I think it's fantastic that people like, I don't know, Jeff Bezos and even the Google guys. I mean, Google's pretty great. They've done great things for the world to improve all of our lives. And a lot of it, I think, is envy. I talked about this on my podcast on Monday. I also figured out that global warming is all about envy. They were so happy about all these billionaires' houses mansions around Miami. Ha, ha, ha, global warming, they're all going to be underwater. So part of it, I think, is hate of the rich. But the other thing is some of the AI, you know, founders, promoters, whether it's to get more investment in their little projects or just because they want people to find them fascinating and ask them, no, tell us how AI is going to destroy humanity. It's absurd, Mark Simone. It's utterly, preposterously absurd. And I've been running, well, we are a long way off from AI taking over some gigantic chunk of jobs. They'll take over a bunch of jobs. Well, so did the internet. So did the computer. I mean, what happened to travel agents? What happened to journalists?
16: Yeah.
17: Oh, well, we adjusted. Would anybody say the internet not made all of our lives better? And if you look at the capacity of AI now, I'm always sending these out on my Substack, just like basic questions you ask Google AI or Grok, and they can't find them. I can find them. They lie to you. It's preposterous, some of the answers you get.
16: Yeah. But just the fear of the data center. Now, they use a lot of electricity. That problem can be solved. The water, they use too much water.
17: They don't really, by the way. They tend to generate their own, and of course they pay for it. But they do a lot of self-generation. Same thing with the water. They rerun the water through the same plants. I mean, I keep hearing that they're going up right next to, you know, beautiful farms and farmland. Well, I don't know. Maybe. I don't think most of them are. And that seems like kind of an easy solution if it's just a matter of real estate. Okay, move it to an uglier industrial part of town.
16: Yeah, well, the only real problem, they do make noise. There's a low hum. There's a loud hum. There's the sound of a turbine. But so what? I mean, just put them somewhere else. But people live near airports. You ever live?
17: Exactly. Yes, no, airports, great comparison. Great comparison. Yeah, okay, don't put them quite so close. You want them close because you want your data being stored, and this is what makes the world go around. I just think all of these, and I will add this, this is also in demonic, I believe it was demonic, that an aspect of this groupthink and mobthink is a fear of inventions and newness. As you mostly see with liberals, they want us to go back to, you know, farming like we're in colonial times. We have to get rid of, you know, indoor plumbing and use what do they call that, Clivus Multrum? And what's that crazy thing going on in New York where you're supposed to be composting food from your tiny little Manhattan apartment? I'm mad. No, we have things called trash compactors, you complete idiots. So I'm very much against this hysteria over progress and innovation. Every innovation, every invention has always been said, oh, humans, we're going to have nothing to do. It's the end of humanity. And it's never, ever happened. Going back to the wheel.
16: Hey, also Democrats, they one by one, they alienate every part of their base. They got rid of factory workers who are now become Republicans. A lot of minorities now supporting Republicans. Aren't they alienating the whole Silicon Valley, the tech guy? They're alienating them. That was their biggest financial backers.
17: That's a good point. I hope so. I'm always dubious of a lot of these very wealthy people because so many of the, and I'm not engaging in the wealth and myself, you know, good for them for the money, but I, just so many rich people are very liberal, and it just seems to me that, you know, they have everything. They don't need to make any more money. All they want is to hang out with actresses. well, and, you know, how do you do that? start denouncing, you know, Trump, George, you know, poor little George Bush as fascist and the rise of Hitler, and please invite me to a Hollywood party.
16: Yeah, that's a good point. When they make a ton of money, all they want to do is be on the radio, be on TV, write a book, be in the media, hang out with celebrities, do a podcast.
17: That's so embarrassing.
16: So, everybody follow Ann Coulter on Twitter. Great stuff on Twitter. Make sure you follow her on Substack, because that's, you got everything going on Substack. And Ann Coulter, thanks for being with us.
17: Good to talk to you, Mark Simone. Bye-bye.
16: All right, take care. More of our special Labor Day holiday show coming up.
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29: 73 degrees, sunny skies at 11 o'clock. Good morning, I'm Larry Kofsky. A suspect remains at large following three stabbings early this morning in Crown Heights, Brooklyn, not far from the route of today's West Indian Day parade. Police say the first two stabbings happened just before 6 when a 23-year-old man was stabbed in the neck and a 36-year-old was stabbed in the face near Carroll Street and Utica Avenue. The third attack happened less than half an hour later near Utica Avenue and President Street. The victim in that attack is a 32-year-old man. Authorities believe a single suspect was behind all three. Almost 25 years to the day since the terror attack on the World Trade Center, a New York City firefighter has died from a 9/11-related illness.
30: Retired FDNY Lieutenant Gerald Riley of Ladder 22 died last Thursday. The Uniformed Firefighters Association says Riley, a devoted husband, father, and grandfather, showed unwavering dedication during rescue and recovery operations at Ground Zero and died at 75. The Never Forget Project notes that 343 firefighters were killed on 9/11. Over 100 have died of World Trade Center-related injuries or illness, and thousands more have been sickened. Sarah Lee Kessler, WOR News.
29: Former New York Governor George Pataki says he's suffering from a 9/11-related illness.
3: Pataki was governor at the time of the attacks and years after. He tells the New York Post he has a restrictive airway disease connected to his time exposed to toxins at Ground Zero. Pataki just got diagnosed with it over the last 5 years, but he says he feels great, calling it a minor residual impact. Pataki tells the Post he considers himself lucky compared to so many others who were with him at Ground Zero who have far more serious illnesses. I'm Scott Pringle, WOR News.
29: Police are looking for the person who murdered a woman who was found dead inside a Washington Heights apartment over the weekend. Police got a call to check on someone Sunday afternoon at an apartment on West 156th Street, and that is where officers discovered the body of 27-year-old LaVey Williams. She had signs of trauma to her face. Sources tell the Daily News her murder is believed to be domestic in nature. Police on Staten Island investigating a crash over the weekend that killed a 28-year-old motorcyclist. Authorities say it happened as Nicholas Valero rode his Harley-Davidson on Richmond Hill Road near the La Tourette Golf Course and veered into oncoming traffic at around 9 Saturday night, colliding with a car. Valero was thrown from his bike and fatally injured by the impact. The driver of the car remained at the scene. Five people are dead, five are hurt, three critically after a fiery plane crash at Miami International Airport. The FAA says an Amazon cargo plane went off the runway while landing Sunday afternoon, went through a wire fence, and hit some cars on a nearby road before catching fire. Three of those hurt are in critical condition. The FAA and the NTSB are investigating. Energy Secretary Chris Wright says there may not be a nuclear agreement with Iran.
8: The alternative to a deal for Iran not making nuke weapons, says Wright,
11: it may be simply destroying their capabilities to do it.
8: Wright was asked, to achieve that, does the U.S. just keep bombing when they build back up?
11: They built a massive missile infrastructure to manufacture missiles, which you see them firing today, but they don't have the capability to build more missiles. We are degrading their capacity to develop nuclear weapons and ultimately to deliver them if they develop them.
8: The energy chief on ABC's This Week.
29: That's correspondent Chuck Sievertson. WOR News Time coming up on 11:04.
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12: Gorgeous warm sunshine will continue here through the rest of our Labor Day as we'll reach 81. Clear starry skies tonight down to 65. Light breezes, more sunshine tomorrow. Highs tomorrow 82, 85 at midweek with sunshine in the forecast. Sunshine this hour 73. Richard Wedding at the Weather Channel on 710 WOR.
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16: All right. It's a little too much Mark, if you ask me, but 10 to noon, that just sounds good. Anyway, you know, a lot of things changed with the pandemic. You remember that? We were we were locked up at home for a few months, and then for months after that, you couldn't really go to work. You couldn't. Everybody's working from home, and a lot of things changed after that year. First of all, it used to be you went to work until 5-6 o'clock, then you went home, changed, did whatever you're going to do, then you went out to dinner. So everybody would go out at 7-8 o'clock to dinner. During the pandemic, you're working from home, so when you're done at 5, you're all set to go. A lot of people started going to restaurants and going to dinner 5-6 o'clock, and that has stuck with us now. People are eating earlier. Big article in the New York Times not long ago, it said 6 o'clock is the new 8 o'clock. So restaurants will tell you they get packed now at 6. Maybe you get a second wave at 8, but it's mostly 6, 7 o'clock. Everybody's there. Sometimes 5:30, your restaurants start getting a lot of customers. So that's one thing that changed. Obviously, Zoom became huge during the pandemic. And the other thing that changed, nobody could go to a movie theater during the pandemic. There was a year of no movie theater, so people realized, like, it's fine to watch a movie at home. You don't have to go to a theater. It used to be you went for the big screen. That's when they had big screens, you know, like Ziegfeld Theater across the street there. They, you know, 2,000 people in the audience, a big screen. And then over the years, every movie theater busted up into 4 theaters, some of them 8 theaters. So you had every theater. Then you go to a movie theater, now it's busted up into 4 separate theaters, each one with 100 seats, each one with a smaller screen. And at the same time that phenomenon's going on, your TV at home is getting bigger and bigger. Remember, it used to be 30 inches. Wow, a 30-inch screen. Then a 45-inch screen was nothing. 65-inch was normal. 75-inch is pretty common now. 95, 100-inch. So your screen at home got as big as the one in the theater, as that kept shrinking. And the quality, the actual picture quality, is probably better on your home screen now. And you can get your own sound, your own speakers. It sounds good. There was no reason to go to a movie theater. So when the pandemic ended, it was very tough to get people back in the theaters. Really tough. And they were empty for so long. Now, I give AMC credit. AMC just quietly rebuilt all their theaters. So now when you go in there, you're sitting in a recliner seat, and they're really comfortable, nice recliner seats. And on both sides, you got like a tray table there. You got, and they can order anything. They got waiters and waitresses. It's great. So that helped a little. But what really helped is these past few weeks, where you got the two biggest blockbusters, and this is unusual for two to happen at the same time, but you got The Odyssey, which opened and just packed theaters. The Odyssey made $1.3 billion in just the first few weeks. $1.3 billion. But even bigger is Spider-Man. Spider-Man over the weekend hit $2 billion. This is in a couple of weeks. $2 billion, the other one $1.3 million. This has got people back to the theaters. And if you go to those AMC theaters and you say, wow, you can sit in a reclining chair, but give this a few months and people start to realize, wait a minute, I got a reclining chair at home. I could do this at home. Yeah, but in the theater you could order anything you want. Well, I could do that at home. I can do, you know, if you're at home you can lie in bed and watch the movie. So I don't know what the future is of these movie theaters, but we'll see. The Daily Show, Jon Stewart, he's doing this podcast. He's had a million guests. The Daily Show's been on for, what, decades? All these guests. So they asked him in this podcast, who was your least favorite guest? Your least favorite guest. Now, people have asked me that, too. I've had probably, I don't know, 50,000 guests on over the decades. Everybody you can name. Least favorite? I don't know. I don't know, this really bad guest, but I kind of enjoyed them. They were so bad, they made it fun. well, we'll name names another time. So Jon Stewart, right away he said Donald Rumsfeld. Apparently, so Rumsfeld was going to be on in 2011. This is after the Iraq War. Rumsfeld had written a book, and he was going to promote this book. So Stewart said he stayed up all night studying it, studying the book. He said, I stayed up as if I were cramming for an exam. Okay, that's good. You're doing research. You're preparing for the interview. But he said, now this is, you're not supposed to do this. See, this is a rigged, biased show. He said, I worked out a logic trap, a labyrinth. I was going to draw him into my trap and then spring it. you're not supposed to do that. Just ask the guy questions. So it was the Iraq war that he was going after him for. So he had this whole plot of what he was going to do, trap him in a logic trap, whatever the hell that is. But as soon as they start the interview, Stewart said, you know, when you were selling the war, and Rumsfeld interrupted right away. He goes, no, wait, not selling the war, simply making the case. So then Stewart started debating him on whether it was selling or making the case, selling the war, making it. So that debate went for 10 minutes. Stewart realized later, he said, Rumsfeld tortured him and tricked him. He got him hung up on that little semantics, and that burned up most of the interview, and he never got to his logic trap, whatever the hell that was. But apparently this has bugged Stewart like crazy. He said, it tortured me. I couldn't sleep that night, and for many nights afterwards, I couldn't sleep. He said, after the interview, Rumsfeld sent me a note saying, really enjoyed the interview. Thank you very much. I wish he had known you when we were younger. I bet we would have been friends. And he said he knew Rumsfeld was doing that just to torture him even more. So, see, this is how twisted these guys are inside. They're like plotting, scheming to take down Trump, take down Rumsfeld. It's not just an interview with them. They got to wipe the guy out. Hey, CBS. Now, you know, there's this Paramount Skydance merger, and everybody's, you know, not everybody, these crazy left-wing politicians, attorneys general, and all the crazy activists yelling and screaming, it'll be a monopoly. It won't be a monopoly. It'll be like the number 5 streaming service merging with the number 12 streaming service. It's not going to be a monopoly of any kind. But they're trying to stop this. Oh, one reason is CNN is involved in this merger. So I guess they think there'll be some kind of control over it. The Attorney General here in New York, Tish James, the Attorney General in California, they're all threatening Paramount, Skydance, and coming after them. So what can you do about that if you're the chairman putting together this merger? Well, they did say it's very possible they'll move CBS out of New York. If they actually move CBS out of New York State, well, then the New York Attorney General has no jurisdiction and can't do anything. And there's talk about moving them out of California, too. I don't think that's drastic, because if you move them out of CBS and out of California, you save a fortune. It's a lot cheaper to operate somewhere else. A lot cheaper. If you move it to another state, you're saving a fortune. So it's not a crazy thing to do. And these businesses like CBS, they don't make the money they used to. Viewership is way down. Revenue is way down. Now, CBS, of course, CBS building on 6th Avenue, and then there's the massive facility, 57th and 12th. You know that you always drive by that CBS building, which is quite a crazy building. I used to work there. It's a old dairy farm, dairy factory or whatever it was. And then they cut 2 or 3 buildings together. It's a ridiculous maze. And if you're in the studio and you try to go to the men's room, you got to twist and turn on a million hallways, and then nobody can ever find their way back. It's like a hospital. They got to paint lines on the floor so you know where to go. So they could close that down. They could move it. Now, remember, CNN, in its early years, came out of Atlanta. It's easy to do. It became a big, successful, big national network operating out of Atlanta. You don't have to be in New York. And a lot of people say that CNN was better in Atlanta, because it's when they got out of there and came to New York, that's when they got more crazy left-wing. You know, when they were broadcasting from Atlanta, it was in the heartland, real America. They were more common sense. When they came to Manhattan, you know, Upper West Side, where CNN was, all of a sudden it became more left-wing. Everybody you hired was more left-wing. A lot of that bias came from leaving Atlanta. So, hey, 60 Minutes, they got Barry Weiss in charge. They're making all kinds of changes, bringing in new correspondents. 60 Minutes, if you go back 20 years ago, even 30 years, it was like the number one show in television. Something like 65 million people watched every Sunday night. Now, you're lucky if it's 2 million, 3 million. I know they'll say, oh, sometimes we have 5 million. Yeah, that's right after a big football game as a lead-in. When there's no football, it plunges. So he's Barry Weiss trying to get it back to the old 60 Minutes. You know, there were superstar correspondents. It was Mike Wallace and Harry Reasoner, I mean, they were just superstars. And you look at 60 Minutes Now, you don't know any of these. Bill Whitaker. Who the hell is Bill Whitaker? Bill Whitaker. He should have been a bank robber because nobody can remember him. Nobody can remember what he looks like. Witnesses couldn't tell you anything. He's just the dullest guy in the world. Who else is on 60 Minutes? You see? I don't know. Do you ever think you'd see a time where nobody... Oh, Leslie Stahl. This old, old 90-year-old crow. So she's trying to bury... She's trying to get this back. She just hired a writer from The New Yorker. You know, for all this talk of Barry Weiss, this conservative, she's not a conservative. She's a Democrat. She's a liberal. Nothing is more slanted left-wing than The New Yorker. She just hired somebody from there. But she's got another idea. Now, you remember one of the other big things of 60 Minutes was Andy Rooney. That was like the most famous feature. At the end of 60 Minutes, Andy Rooney would do that segment, and it was great. It was great. So she wants to bring that back. Remember, they used to call it A Few Minutes with Andy Rooney. And then he would do these segments where he would just, anything in his desk, why do they call it a typewriter? That kind of stuff. Did you ever notice that? That kind of stuff. So she wants to bring that back. There's no real Andy Rooney around. So apparently she wants Jerry Seinfeld. You know, he's perfect. He's the king of, hey, did you ever notice... Or why do they call it Ovaltine? You know, he's perfect. Seinfeld says he will not do it. I mean, listen, this guy's also the biggest comedian, most famous comedian on earth. He's not going to come do a two-minute segment for 60 Minutes. The other one they want is John Cleese, apparently. And they say they've talked to all these people I'm naming here. Cleese is very interested. John Cleese. Yeah, I guess he'd be good. He'd be good. He'd be like an Andy Rooney type. The other one they're talking to is Stephen A. Smith. This doesn't make any sense. First of all, the idea of Andy Rooney, he was like an old news guy, an old Lou Grant news guy, and he was in a rumpled suit in this cluttered office like a Lou Grant. That's not... Stephen A. Smith is wearing like a $10,000 suit, looks as slick as can be. Also, too much yelling from him. You notice he always starts off, then by the end, he's yelling and screaming. So that's not going to work on 60 Minutes. But Cleese seems the most interested. Watch it end up being John Cleese. It's in the 59th season. 59 years that show's been on. No, that's not the longest running show. Meet the Press still holds the record. Meet the Press, longest running show ever. You know, The View is celebrating its 30th anniversary. 30 years of The View. And it looks it, too. So they're going to invite everybody back. All the cast, a big reunion, Rosie O'Donnell saying she can't wait to go back. And then The View pointing out, wait a minute, we never asked her. We didn't invite her back. She just assumed she's coming back. But apparently there's a big fight at The View. They do not want Meghan McCain back. They don't want Meghan McCain back. They all hate her because, you know, the left wing, Joy Behar had problems with her. Got into vicious fights on the air. Whoopi Goldberg got into big fights with Meghan McCain on the air. And then she left. They got rid of her. But then in 2021, after she was gone, she started doing interviews talking about how bad The View is, the toxic work environment. Well, you've seen those, that cast of characters. I can imagine. Look how bad they are on the air. Can you imagine off the air? So with her having so many fights with him, then bad-mouthing him afterwards, don't expect to see her back on the reunion. Not that anybody's going to be watching this reunion, but it's a small audience anyway. Hey, we got a lot more coming. It's our special holiday show. Don't go away. There's a lot more just ahead.
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16: Hey, let's take some calls. Let's go to beautiful Garden City, one of the most beautiful suburbs in America. Let's go to Keith in Garden City. Keith, how you doing?
7: Pretty good, Mark. Thanks for taking my call. Love the extra hour.
16: Hey, yes.
7: I was calling about the data centers. Somebody told me that golf courses use more water than data centers. And I don't know if you know any truth to that. I have three golf courses in my town and no shortage of water.
16: Garden City, you got the Garden City Country Club, the golf club, that old club, been there 100 years. You got the Wyndham has a golf club, right? And there's what's the other one?
7: The Cherry Valley.
16: Cherry Valley, that's right. Club. Yeah.
7: Yeah.
16: So I think Garden City would be good for a data center. We'll put it right on 7th Street next to Iverone.
7: No, that's bad.
16: Where Tony's Tacos are. We'll put
7: Tony's, they spent all this
16: maybe
7: money.
16: Maybe that parking lot data center.
7: You're making me hungry.
16: Yeah.
7: You know, the Chinese, they spend all this money convincing these people that these data centers are bad. They do the same thing. They back any candidate that's anti-mining because they want to control all the minerals. And we as Americans, we fall for these fake crises. I remember as a kid on Long Island, they said aerosol cans were going to kill the ozone layer. You know how many hairspray cans were used up in the 80s on Long Island?
16: Yeah, no.
7: What do we use today? Aerosol cans are still here today.
16: No, you're right, and it's a very, very good point. You know, this is a Democratic tactic. They do this all the time. They've always done this. It's the way they campaign. It's the way they run. Media jumps in and helps them too. They have to always create a boogeyman, something they're fighting. A boogeyman. This whole tactic started with the French Revolution. They did it then. Ann Coulter wrote a book about it called Demonic. They always create this boogeyman that they're battling against. It was nuclear plants before. Now it's data centers. They've replaced the nuclear plants. And they always do this. You know, like they're fighting the MAGA extremists. Nobody knows who the hell, who are these MAGA extremists or the MAGA people? Nobody knows who you're talking about. You remember every campaign, the last one, it was the alt-right. Nobody knew what the hell the alt-right was. And then at one point it was QAnon, which was some chat group on the internet, but they were battling QAnon and they were always battling these different forces. Let's go to Paul Roslyn, another great suburb, Roslyn, Long Island. Paul, how you doing?
8: Good morning, Mark. How are you?
16: Good.
8: Good. Good. I just wanted to mention to you that Dolly Parton was played tremendously on 106.7 many years ago.
16: Light FM?
8: It wasn't Light FM. It was WKHK, Kick FM.
16: Right. You know, it used to be a country station, WKHK, and it was a country station. It was like 14th place, and then they became Light FM. It became the number one station in New York. It's right down the hall there, right at the end of our hall. That's Light FM.
8: I know. I don't. They brought in all these DJs from the South, and the station didn't last, obviously, because there wasn't country music, wasn't so popular then.
16: No.
8: But I remember listening to it when they did have it, and I think it was your company that had it, right?
16: Yeah, yeah. Well, it was country under a different company, but then...
8: Right, under a different company.
16: Yeah, Viacom. But anyway, it was Viacom.
8: She was really incredible. Yeah. What a personality.
16: Yeah, where you're in Roslyn, New York, you're getting... Hey, Jolly Fisherman is gone, but it's about to become an incredible new restaurant.
8: I know. I don't know what it's going to become.
16: Oh,
8: yet.
16: It's going to be unbelievable. Gillis Pohl, the Pohl brothers, these guys are the greatest restaurant.
8: Right, the Pohl brothers. They own everything.
16: Well, they're the best restaurant guys probably in America, but definitely in Long Island. They're,
8: you're not kidding. God, they are unbelievable. But I listen to you every day. And just, you are absolutely sensational. Keep doing what you're doing.
16: All right, thanks. Thanks for calling. Yeah, they Light FM was WKHK. There was remember the big country station was WHN AM 1050. WHN, the country station, with Del DeMontro and all those sort of guys. And Larry Kenny, remember Larry Kenny? Great guy. And then it switched to... sports, remember? Yeah, it became WFAN. That was where the original WFAN was. So some people thought, well, there's a need for a country station. We'll create a country station on FM. And it never quite works in New York. Whenever they do a country station, they can't figure out why it doesn't work in New York. Well, Walk around Manhattan, you don't see a lot of McLeod cowboy hats here. I mean, it's not a country city. I mean, there are, I love country music, and there are people, if you go way out in Long Island, you'll find some country fans. But if you're in Roslyn and Manhasset, there's not a lot of country fans there. You know, when you see those people, go, how are you? They're not big country listeners. So it didn't work. It became Light FM, which, by the way, was controversial at the time. Nobody understood the format. Light FM? You just play light music? What kind of music? Became the number one station. It is still today, right now, down the hall. That station is the number one, highest rated, most listened to station in America. Number one radio station. And always has been for like a million years. You know, right on this floor, in the morning, right now, we...

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1: 75 degrees, sunny skies at 11:32. Good morning, I'm Larry Kofsky. A manhunt is underway in Brooklyn for an armed attacker who stabbed three men early this morning. All three victims hospitalized and expected to survive, though one is reported in critical condition. Police say two men were stabbed just before 6 a.m. near Utica Avenue and Carroll Street in Crown Heights. The third was attacked near Utica and President Street. The attacks happened not far from the route of today's West Indian Day parade. That parade now underway with Governor Kathy Hochul and Mayor Mamdani taking part. A New York City firefighter has died of a 9/11-related illness nearly 25 years to the day after the attack that destroyed the Twin Towers. 75-year-old Jerry Riley, a former FDNY lieutenant, died on September 3rd, according to an online obituary. The investigation continues into Sunday's crash of an Amazon cargo plane at Miami International Airport. Five people died, five others were injured, three of them critically, when the Boeing 767 coming in from San Juan overshot the runway, struck several vehicles, and caught fire. Energy Secretary Chris Wright says there may not be a nuclear agreement with Iran. He made the comment Sunday on ABC's This Week, adding that it may rather be simply destroying their capabilities to do it. Our next news at noon. Wake up with Curtis Sliwa and Larry Menti in the morning, 6 till 9 weekdays. I'm Larry Kofsky on 710 WOR.
2: Gorgeous warm sunshine will continue here through the rest of our Labor Day as we'll reach 81. Clear starry skies tonight down to 65. Light breezes, more sunshine tomorrow. Highs tomorrow 82, 85 at midweek with sunshine in the forecast. Sunshine this hour 73. Richard Wedding at the Weather Channel on 710 WOR.
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11: 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Listen to the show, you'll get hooked, you'll get addicted. It's great, 9 to midnight, every weeknight here on WOR. And then you got to watch his Saturday night show on the Fox News Channel. It's the best late night show on television. President Trump loves it. It is great. 10 o'clock, Saturday nights, Fox News Channel, and we'll tell you how you can get tickets to go see it in person. Jimmy Failla, how you doing?
12: You know what, man? I'm a little nervous because we're sending Harry and Meghan back, and that is the most inflammatory thing we've sent to a king since July 4th, 1776. Yeah. Like, we might have a war on our hands after this. I don't think the king wants them either. You know what I'm saying?
11: If they came to you, Harry and Meghan, and said, we can't get anything going in America, we can't get a job, we can't get anything, we can't get a show, what would you advise them to do?
12: I mean, what they should have did, for real, is they should have never played the victim card, which is like, oh, it's hard being a royal, you know, because they're not real royals. They're like Kansas City Royals, you know, like the baseball team. And the reality is, she obviously married him for the fame, and that's kind of dwindled here. Like, it's dawned on her that nobody cares, because the only way Harry's ever going to wear the crown is if he has a birthday party at Burger King, okay? There's no relevance attached to him by whining. So what they should have done, for real, do you know we have all these really famous Instagram influencers who do nothing, but they're always showing you their cars and their jets? Like, Harry and Meghan, in theory, are the best version of that, because neither of them do nothing. They've been bequeathed, you know, hundreds of millions of dollars from, you know, his royal status, and they should be leaning into that. Do you remember when Harry was getting kicked out of the pools in Las Vegas? Because he was getting drunk and drinking Heineken. Do you know what you've got to do to get kicked out of the pool at the Mandalay Bay? I don't, and I've tried everything, and I still don't know what you got to do. And the point is, that version of Harry, like, he would be like the movie Arthur. We would like that Harry, because you'd be like, oh, it's a British hooligan, you know? But instead, he's doing the, you know, the what was me thing, and nobody wants to hear it.
11: Hey, also, how could you be the Prince Harry, the royal family, you come to, and the only one you can marry is some woman who is like 15th billing in Suits? You can't do better than that.
12: We're not even talking about a big show here. I mean, as a royal, yeah, you'd like to think you could parlay that into a little bit more. But, he has low self-esteem because he's not even sure the king's his real dad. It's a whole to-do. We've all seen those bodyguard photos. I don't know what to make of this one.
11: Yeah, that's true. Hey, Eric Swalwell, FBI confronted him at the airport, seized his devices. They had a search warrant to execute to take all his electronics. You think we'll finally find out something about this guy, what he was really up to?
12: I think we have an idea of what he was really up to. I mean, he's ordering a lot of Chinese takeout, if you're picking up what I'm putting down. And I think with the truck, I honestly think what the Trump DOJ is probably trying to do is get a handle on, like, who he was really communicating with beyond her. Because apparently, like, when he was outed as, you know, being trapped in that, you know, the honeypot situation, you know, they got a briefing that was like, wow, this guy has really seen some bad things. But it doesn't sound like the Biden administration wanted to prosecute it because it might have been a liability for them. So it is a really, it's a rough time to be a D.C. madam right now, because a lot of your clients might be tied to this phone. If anybody's looking for work as a food taster, this is a good week to apply in D.C.
11: Hey, this guy Ossoff, the senator, who's saying the most ugly, vicious things about Trump, even top Democratic operative David Axelrod told him to shut up, told him it's too much, reprimanded him. So is Ossoff going to listen, or is he going to keep going with these tirades?
12: Yeah, I think he enjoys the relevance he's gaining from this.
11: Yeah.
12: So I actually think he's now going to lean in, because it started with him telling a joke that looked a little sexist. He was implying that Trump was with this girl who, as you know, is a bone cancer survivor and works as his personal assistant. And Ossoff tried to insinuate there was something else going on. He took that back, if you saw him on Jen Psaki's show. But now he's leaning in again. Now he's doing the whole, oh, you know, MAGA's melting down and blah, blah, blah. But again, he thinks, you know, he's brandishing himself as this left-wing tough guy. Except if you're watching his rallies, they're having him shot like a Telemundo soap opera. He's got 9 pounds of makeup and 53 camera angles at his rallies. Yeah. Like, it's really like Days of Our Lives if they were running for Senate down in Georgia. And no one takes this guy seriously. He's like it really is weird, but he looks like he's playing James Tallarico in a made-for-TV movie.
11: Yeah, and this Trump has a couple of personal assistants, but Natalie Harp, works her tail off. She's working day and night. You just see the way she works. She's running around trying to do 50 things. I mean, if she was sleeping with the boss, she wouldn't be working that hard, would she? She could kind of coast a little.
13: You know what, man? That's like, in all honesty, that is the most brilliant piece of analysis I've ever heard. Yeah, I mean,
11: you can tell she's the one definitely next to
13: you. She was sleeping with the boss. She'd have some cushy gig somewhere down the road. Yeah. Right. She'd be, you know, he'd send her down to check on the reflecting pool once a month. You know, she'd have a good racket. You've got, that's it. That puts the whole thing to bed for me.
11: All right. Well, you can have that because I steal enough stuff from you and your show, so... hey, I was listening to you last night. Your son is going to college?
12: You know, he got a, whatchamacallit, listen, he got a partial scholarship, which is good because we don't have to sell coke like the Penn State guys. But you know, you don't know. I mean, the rent don't pay itself around here with all these new mom Donnie taxes. You know, me and the Link man might have something going. But the one thing I will tell you is you're not going to see us getting busted for dealing drugs on Venmo. Did you catch that?
11: They are pretty stupid.
12: $20,000 on Venmo. Like, what memo do you write? Like, because you know if somebody splits a dinner check and they Venmo you $80, yeah. It says, like, dinner. But what do you attach to $22,000 on a Venmo? What do you write for a memo? You know? Some dinner.
11: But you're not worried sending your kid to college that he's going to come back a socialist, totally indoctrinated?
12: Well, that is our actual deal, for real, was that I told him I will pay for college, but if he comes home this Thanksgiving and tells me he's queer for Palestine, I'm taking all the money back. I want everything back. If we're going to get this documented. I don't have one of those in me. And, yeah, that is a concern, because even at his college, upstate, it's a SUNY school, but the minute we got there, you know, the big George Floyd mural, all the, you know, the Antifa flags, all the pride, it's all there. And I told him, I'm like, you have to just lean in and laugh at how ridiculous it is, because it's, you know, it's not going to go away, you know? Yeah. So you just got to enjoy all the performative stupidity of, you know, you're taking the SATs on stolen land and blah, blah, blah.
11: Wow. Hey, you got to listen to Jimmy Failla every weeknight, 9 to midnight. Now, I'm just warning you, the only problem with the show is you start listening to him, you get addicted. And you keep listening, and you keep listening. It's like, and you have a flow on that show that... I don't know how you do it, because I just started doing 3 hours. It's killing me. But you just start talking, and it flows for 3 hours. How do you do that? Tell me the secret of that.
12: The magic trick is you don't do 3 hours. You do 10 minutes the top of this hour, 9 minutes after you come back from commercial, you know, 12 minutes after that break, you know. So I look at it as a series of individual shows. That's literally how I do it. And each individual show, if we're on the air 12 minutes, you know, that's a show. And then you go to commercial and you do, you know, 2-3 minutes of commercials. You come back, you're doing an 8 or 9 minute show. You know, that's the way I look at it. And it makes all of it spontaneous and fun for me. And you're going to laugh, but I don't actually prepare it that much. It's better for me if I'm just reacting to things I saw and it's a little more spontaneous.
11: Yeah.
12: And because of that, I don't feel the clock. I don't feel the time. It really does feel like a conversation. And I'm just, you know, I'm trying to find a creative way to not tell you I'm doing drugs. I'm kidding.
11: It is such a great show. His radio show is 9 to midnight right here on WOR. You can hear it tonight. Well, what do you have on tonight?
12: Lara Trump is back on the show, presidential daughter-in-law. So very that's good. A good one. And, yeah, that's totally a makeup by her, because I invited her on the TV show. She said, no, I'll do radio. She's like, the best I can do is a phone call, Fats. So we'll have Lara Trump. But that's gonna be a hot one, and I believe, and Kennedy's coming by, so we'll do some. We got to talk about Columbia House with Kennedy, because she's an MTV VJ, of course.
11: Oh, yeah.
12: First and foremost. And she was even around in the Golden Age of Columbia.
11: Yeah. Make sure you watch his TV show, Fox News Channel, Saturday nights at 10 o'clock. It is the single best show in late night television, best monologue anywhere in television, late night show. It's 10 o'clock Saturday night on the Fox News Channel. And if people want to be in the audience and get tickets, it's free, right?
12: Free tickets. 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Tickets are free. It's a hot Friday night.
11: Yeah.
12: So pretty much half the Fox News channel's on. Lincoln's on. There's a couple of clowns. I think you'd get a kick out of it.
11: Yeah, you know, sometimes somebody will say, "Hey, can you get me a tour of Fox? I'd love to go get a tour." Forget the tour. Just get these tickets. Go see Jimmy Failla. You'll meet a million well-known people. You'll be right there at Fox. It's a great. It's free too. Don't you? If you take somebody, you don't have to tell them it was free. You could act like you.
13: I paid big money for these, honey. Yeah. I got your back, guys.
11: Yeah, so just go to Fox.
13: Trying to score. Let me know you're on a date, and I'll make you look good.
11: FoxAcrossAmerica.com. You can get the tickets. Well, great stuff. And listen to Jimmy Failla tonight, 9 to midnight here on WOR. Jimmy Failla, thanks for being with us.
13: You're the best, Mark. See you, buddy.
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25: 75 degrees and sunny skies at 12 o'clock on this Labor Day. Good afternoon, I'm Lizzie Radabali. Just ahead of the Juve celebrations for West Indian Day, 3 men were stabbed in Crown Heights and the suspect is still on the loose. According to police, there were 2 separate incidents that happened near the parade route in Brooklyn. A 23-year-old man was stabbed in the neck and a 36-year-old man was stabbed in the face. Then less than half an hour later, cops discovered another 32-year-old man who was also stabbed in the neck. All 3 victims were taken to the hospital and are expected to survive. Investigators believe 1 person was connected to all 3 incidents. They say they are looking for a man wearing gray jeans and a dark T-shirt. Anyone with information is being asked to contact Crime Stoppers. Progress is being made after a massive fire and tractor trailer overturned on Interstate 80 this morning in Morris County, snarling traffic. The eastbound side of 80 was shut down for hours, and there are still 3 lanes knocked out on the westbound side by Parsippany-Denville border. A truck overturned around 4:30 this morning. Huge flames were seen shooting from the truck and the surrounding area. It's unknown yet if there are any injuries. But we do know 5 people are dead and 5 others are injured after an Amazon cargo plane crashed yesterday near Miami International Airport. In the nearby town of Virginia Gardens, Mayor Fred Spencer Dino is expressing deep sorrow and shock.
26: I felt it. My house shook, and I went and asked my wife, did you feel that? She thought it was thunder or lightning, but I said, no, that was a little different.
25: But the Boeing 767 overran the runway at Miami International Airport, crashing into several civilian vehicles, leaving at least 5 people dead and 3 of the 5 others critically injured. The mayor emphasized that while the physical wreckage is contained near the airport perimeter, the psychological toll on that tight-knit village community remains severe. An update is expected later today from the NTSB. Two social media influencers will have to sit out the rest of the U.S. Open in Queens after posting their credentials online. Sarah Lee Kessler reports.
5: Meg Radice and Audrey Joggins were booted from the U.S. Open last week after sharing photos of themselves to their social media account, The VIP List. The pair, who claim they're diehard tennis fans, complained to TMZ that all they were doing was showing how hot they looked with their credentials. Social media influencers have created a ruckus this year, shining bright lights while recording voiceover videos during play and even briefly disrupting a match. Sarah Lee Kessler, WOR News.
25: And people are especially annoyed this year because another angle to that U.S. Open story has been how steep the prices are to even get on the grounds. We'll have the latest from Flushing when we get to sports. But speaking of social media, a new survey shows that 39% of men say they have tried a health or wellness trend after noticing it online. The Cleveland Clinic study shows about three quarters of men are motivated to improve their health after seeing health content on the internet, and 44% say they have compared their body and overall health. Dr. Peter Bajic with the Cleveland Clinic says it's important for men to make sure they are content. All the content they are consuming is credible. He says it's best to get advice from a healthcare professional. It is 75 degrees, WOR News Time, 1204.
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8: Here's a WOR Weather Channel forecast. Rest of our Labor Day, sunshine's in the forecast at 81 with a gentle northwest breeze. Clear, pleasant tonight down to 65. Dry, tranquil weather continues through midweek. Sunny skies tomorrow, 82. Wednesday, sunshine, 85. Richard DeWetting at the Weather Channel on 710 WOR.
25: At the U.S. Open, three Americans are in the quarterfinals with room for one more. Lerner Tian will face Karen Khachanov in a late afternoon match as the 14th seed looks to join Francis Tiafoe, Ben Shelton, and Alex Michelson. 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

0: Federal Vacancy Reform Act is written is that he gets to be there 210 days. President Trump gets to put up one person for confirmation. If that person bombs, then Pulte gets an automatic next 210 days, and then President Trump could put up a second person. And if that guy bombs at the Senate, he gets 210 more. So this guy's basically got the job if he wants it, and if the president chooses to keep him in it for the rest of the administration.
1: All right, so that was a very astute, excellent nerd analysis of the
0: entire thing. It's my baseball. I know Clay is the sports guy, but this is my politics.
2: This is like your Bucks in heaven right now.
1: I mean, we sit here all day and be like, hey, what do you think about the change from the National Clandestine Service back to the Directorate of Operations? No, we're going to talk about your cool book and Hollywood stuff here for a second so that we have all of our listeners staying with us. You are right now. Tell us which one of your projects is the furthest along. I know you've got multiple that are optioned and licensed and all that sort of stuff. I feel like Ari from Entourage right now. I'm like, we got a lot of stoves in the, you know.
2: Well, he just mentioned. Listen
0: to
2: this.
0: That's who I'm in business with. Yeah. I'm in business with Ari Emanuel's son, Ezra, who is business partners with Pete Berg, the producer director. And Pete did Lone Survivor. We were talking about that off Friday Night Lights.
2: Yep.
0: Was Pete American Primeval on Netflix right now with Taylor Kitsch? That's Pete's. And so they're taking my book. I did my first co-written thriller this year with a great writer, a veteran named Ward Larson. And Ward and I wrote something called Cold Zero, and Pete loved it. And Netflix is turning it into this massive, big budget thriller that they're calling a bigger, more badass Hunt for Red October.
2: That has to be so much fun. Now, I want to dive into a couple of these guys. You mentioned Pete Berg, Friday Night Lights, Buck and I have talked about. I think it's the best broadcast drama that's ever aired. I mean, if you haven't watched Friday Night Lights, put it on your list. Whole family can watch it. You can watch it with your wife. Even if you don't love football, you'll love this show. But Nick Pizzoletto, and I may be mispronouncing.
0: Pizzoletto
2: is the True Detective guy.
0: He created True Detective, and he also adapted the Magnificent Seven screenplay,
2: which is a
0: pretty good
2: variety.
0: Yeah.
2: So what is it like working with those guys?
0: They're awesome. You know what I didn't know about Pete Berg? His dad was also a Marine, my dad. And that was the first thing when Pete introduced himself to me. He said, we have something in common. And he started with that. And I said, well, Marcus Luttrell is also a good buddy of mine. And you did his movie, Lone Survivor. So we found we had all these connections and stuff. Pizzolatto is amazing because True Detective, that first season with Woody Harrelson and Matthew McConaughey.
2: It's unbelievable how good that is.
0: And Colin Farrell, season two was fantastic.
2: Yes.
0: And I love Arctic stuff. So I even love the Jodie Foster Night, whatever it was called.
2: My wife has watched all of the True Detectives.
0: They're good.
2: And I remember it crashed the HBO app, the first season of True Detective, when people tried to get on for the final episode. Do you remember that, Buck? It crashed. You couldn't get on HBO.com because so many people were trying to watch the final episode.
0: So he's the screenwriter. So he's writing the movie for Cold Zero. And so as we were talking about off air, I'm hoping to see the script. I'll bring an extra copy. We can sit out outside. Yeah.
1: I was going to say, Clay and I are available when those directors' chairs are on the set, you know, and we'll even yell cut for you. You know, this is part of our learning, so we can talk to our audience about this stuff and bring everybody into.
0: We should do a remote
1: like.
0: From the.
2: It would be fun
0: from the movie.
2: By the way, Buck and I have both written books. You've written 27. I'm curious. What is your writing process? There's probably a ton of people out there listening right now who have a thriller in the back of their mind or have a goal to write something. What is your writing day to day? How do you go about putting together a story? What do? How do you write it?
0: So there's two types of writers. You've either got an outliner or what we call a pantser, which is flying by the seat of your pants. And I'm a pantser because I want to have the same experience writing this that you have reading it, where I don't know what's going to happen next. And then I get four ideas and I throw those out. Because if those are the first four that come into my mind, they're probably the first four to come into yours. So it's all about self-discipline, though. Seat of pants, the seat of chair. You can't edit what hasn't been written, and you just got to sit there and you got to bang it out. And that's what I do. I try to get through that first draft as solid as I can and as quickly as possible, and then go back and edit. I don't edit a word until it's done, because that's a trap. That's a loop, particularly with fiction. You can get just stuck trying to get the perfect sentence out of page one, and you'll spend forever on it. You'll never get the book done.
1: So your Cold Zero book, which you co-authored with Ward Larson, CIA operative, not named Buck Sexton, which is a little disappointing, but... you do have a great name. You got a buddy here. You got a guy you could. Anyway, I'm sure that he has, there's some things that are totally borrowed from true life there. He's battling the elements and rival superpowers to secure world altering AI technology. Speak to me about this for a second as a I think we could call you a mega author. You're in the mega author category. You know, now you're with, like, you know, the Clancys and the Crichtons and the Clay. Who's the one who does all the legal?
2: John Grisham.
1: Grisham. Yeah. Thank you, Grisham. And Scott Turow, that kind of stuff. So you're in that echelon now. By the way, congratulations.
0: Thank you.
1: What do you think about what AI is going to do? I saw something yesterday that Amazon has seen a 40% increase in the last year in self-published books. And let me tell you, this isn't all people that just decided to write the great American novel the hard way. People are having AI write books for them now. What does this do to the industry? Like, how do you see that playing out?
0: They all suck.
2: Yeah.
0: They all suck.
1: Well, that's true.
0: AI is not, it is such a misnomer. It's like Federal Reserve. Federal Reserve is about as federal as Federal Express. So this idea that artificial intelligence, there is no intelligence. There's no human spark there. It is a glorified search engine that finds stuff and it gobbles everything up on the internet and it gives you the average of what it finds. So I've played with it and said, give me a plot. And it's so bad. I'd be laughed out of my editor's office. There's no way that AI is coming for my job anytime soon. It's terrible when it comes to artistic things with the human experience in it.
2: Ideas. You've written 27 books. That's mm-hmm. a lot. I'm sure some of them seem like they're ripped from the headlines because you're aware and you're constantly, as you've been explaining on the show, you're paying attention to current events and everything else. Yep. How many do you think you can do? Do you ever sit and think, hey, I'm tapped out? Do you ever feel as if you can't? Where do the ideas come from at this point?
0: I can tell you about Choke Point, which comes out June 16th. So great name. I picked it in September. Because it was Untitled 25 at that time. And by the way, if you haven't read a Brad Thor book before, I tell people they're like the James Bond movies. You can go and see the latest Bond movie.
2: You can jump in without having read the previous
0: ones.
2: Yeah.
0: So I've been fascinated with the Chinese. They do this thing in real life called the Belt and Road Initiative, where they go into countries and say, your port system could be better. We'll pay for it and help you spruce it up, or your rail system. And it's the camel's nose in the tent. And all of a sudden, the Chinese are exerting influence on foreign policy, domestic policy, blah, blah, blah, blah, blah. The Chinese in real life went to Thailand and said, we want to carve this canal across the southern portion of Thailand, because we're afraid of the U.S. Navy closing off the Strait of Malacca, and then we can't get out of the South China Sea into the Indian Ocean. And Thailand told them to go pound sand. So I said, what if the Chinese decided to come into Thailand and foment a military coup? Last one in Thailand was 2013, 2014. And what if, to hide their fingerprints, they took a disillusioned American veteran and used him to be the guy stirring the pot and creating all the chaos in Thailand? What might that look like? And what option might the president of, in my fictional world, if you gave him five different things, what option might he engage in to make sure this stopped and didn't happen? Because the Chinese would, if they were successful, it would really erode American naval power, particularly in the Indo-Pacific. And so this is a spy novel set in Bangkok, and the Chinese are bombing and killing Americans and doing all this terrible stuff. But it's fun. It's short, three-page chapters, and you get through it really fast. But it's based on a real-world geopolitical thing.
1: Brad, you're far too successful, and the audience loves you too much, and this has been too fun of an interview. So I'm going to ask you now about Iran.
0: Okay.
1: Womp, womp. It's just going too well. We got to throw something your way. Is this going okay? Where do you think this is? President, I spoke to some White House folks when I was in D.C. They seem unbothered by this. I'm sure you've written about Iran stuff, obviously, in the past. And you write fiction, but it's all informed, of course, by the reality and the geopolitical realities that we face, as well as the combat and tactical realities. So when you see this thing, and you've done Red Cell for the intel community before, what do you think about how this is playing out right now?
0: Well, listen, anything that puts a little daylight between Netanyahu and Trump, I like. So the fact that allegedly they're bickering or arguing in the background, I actually think is a really good thing. So that's number one. Number two, I worry about what options the president has to declare victory and climb out of this, which I think we'd all like to see. I don't want another service member injured, killed. I don't care if it's on a base in Kuwait or it's on one of the ships that's over there. I want us out of this thing as quickly as possible. And I think we ought to give President Trump the grace and the space to get out, which would be fantastic. I think we've proven something that had not been proven before, which is that the Iranians can close that strait if they want to. I kind of wish we hadn't allowed them to test it and do it, but we are where we are, right? And you what was that? There was the old Schwarzkopf thing, I think. You go to war with the army you have, not the one you wish you had. We've got the situation on the ground in the water that we have.
1: I think that was Rumsfeld.
0: Rumsfeld. Sorry, you're right. It wasn't Schwarzkopf. Yeah. It was Rumsfeld. Known unknowns.
2: Just nerding out here.
0: Yeah. So, listen, I think the sooner President Trump can declare victory and get out, he will. I think what this current White House is discovering is that as much as you might not have liked the JCPOA in unfreezing Iranian assets and stuff, it might be very difficult to come to it. Everybody, no matter, even if Trump had to give him one Dixie cup full of lemonade, everybody's going to say Trump made a worse deal than Obama. There's no media outlet that's going to be fair to him in it. So, I don't know how you prep the president to be successful, because that's what his brand is, a success. He got into this not to take us to war. I think he really believed a lot of the BS he got from the Israelis, that this thing could be over quickly and all that kind of stuff. So, Buck, it's a really hard question. I don't know. And as many NSC people as I still have relationships with, they are extremely tight-lipped on what's going on behind closed doors. And, you know, one day the negotiations are going great. Next day we're bombing them. I think anybody who says they know what's going on really doesn't know.
1: Yeah,
0: I think
1: nobody wants to get on the wrong side of the big guy for even Amen. 1 second. So that means yep. that people are very, very cautious about what they're willing to say, even to trusted folks. Brad Thor, Choke Point, everybody, get the book. Brad, if you ever just want to call and like rap about the interagency coordination process for national intelligence assessments and how the NSA needs to stop the continued stovepiping from DIA, you know, we can do this all day. So you just call me anytime. We'll rap on it, but we'd love to have you here. And Clay obviously wants to go hang out on the movie set and meet all the celebrities. So maybe I'll tag along for that too. But congrats on all your success. Congrats on Choke Point coming out soon. Going to be a number one New York Times once again, I am sure. And people should go get it. And they should watch Cold Zero.
0: That'll be the next Netflix movie. And Sony's developing the Scott Harvath books into a television series. So we got both.
1: Clay's gonna hit the stack hard and get that six pack and those biceps going so that he can be in the next Cold Zero. He's already told me this. So it's going to be great.
0: Perfect.
3: 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Clay and Buck have your back.
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1: All right, we got some calls. We got some talkbacks. We got good things going on here. Let's go to it. A talkback listener, Michael from Arizona, wants to weigh in on
20: Buck,
1: something. Here we go.
20: Buck, got to give you some crap. Drawstring pants. You can't carry a 1911 like a real man should. Just making fun. Just having a good time with y'all. Love your show.
1: Well, Michael, we love you too, but I just want to be clear that the proper way to carry your 1911 is in your breeches, like from what they wore during the Revolutionary era. You know, with like the high white socks, because you want it to fit in with the timeline. So you got to go 1911. You got to go back, dress a little bit like George Washington, because that's how old you're vibing with your 1911. I'm here for you. And on the drawstring pants, guys, I'm telling you, my team is making fun of me. I am telling you guys. It's like a life-changing thing. My parents, and it's funny because they both take credit for this, so I'm going to get a text from probably both of them after this. My mom and my dad both claim that have comfortable shoes, doesn't mean ugly shoes, just means comfortable shoes, is a life hack. Don't ever let anyone tell you to wear shoes that hurt your feet because it will ruin whatever you're doing and everything else. They're completely correct on that. Many of you have followed me down the sartorial pathway of freedom from the necktie. And as I have explained, because a French king in the 17th century had a bunch of Croatian mercenaries who had to have a brightly colored cloth around their neck so they could look cool and also probably not shoot each other on the battle or stab each other on the battlefield, as it were. That doesn't mean that I should have to put a self-induced noose around my own neck with the necktie. I do not like it. And people have followed me on that one. They're correct. They know that I'm right.
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27: 76 degrees and sunny skies at 1 o'clock. Good afternoon, I'm Lizzie Radabali. Police are looking for a suspect connected to 3 stabbings early this morning in Crown Heights, Brooklyn.
28: A 32-year-old man's in critical condition while 2 others are in the hospital in stable condition. Police say 2 men were stabbed by Carroll Street and Utica Avenue around 5:45 in the morning, not far from the West India Day parade route, and then a 3rd person stabbed less than a half hour later at Utica Avenue and President Street. The stabbings happened as folks were gathering for the Juve Festival. The annual Juve and West Indian Day parade have been associated with violence in past years. I'm Scott Pringle, WOR News.
27: Investigators are looking into the death of a woman in Washington Heights. Officers found 27-year-old Lovay Williams unresponsive on Sunday afternoon with signs of visible trauma to her neck and face. Sources close to the investigation say police are following a possible domestic-related lead and know the suspect they are looking for but did not identify anyone by name. Meanwhile, the medical examiner is working to determine the exact cause of death. Multiple lines on the subway were delayed this morning after a person was fatally struck in Manhattan. It happened on the Upper West Side around 9:20 this morning at the West 72nd Street station. That person was pronounced dead at the scene. Investigators do not believe there was any foul play or if someone was pushed that person onto the tracks. Delays are being reported on the A, C, and D lines, and the 2 and 3 trains are switching to local stops. This year's 9/11 remembrance ceremony in Lower Manhattan will include a new moment of silence and a bell toll on what marks the 25th anniversary of the terror attacks. In the past, there has been 6 moments of silence during the ceremony, but 9/11 Memorial and Museum President Beth Hillman says this year there will be another one to honor the service and sacrifice for all those who passed away from 9/11 related health effects.
7: And that's many more than the people killed on 9/11 itself. It's an important opportunity for us to pull closer to us and pull to the 9/11 commemoration itself.
27: The added moment of silence will happen after the reading of names of the victims. Tens of thousands of first responders, construction workers, and others have gotten sick with cancers and other related effects. Over the weekend, the Trump administration appealed to the Supreme Court to allow a ban that could limit mail-in ballots. ABC's Jay O'Brien with more.
8: The judge saying that just 2 months out from the midterms, imposing these rules now and rushing to put them in place could risk disenfranchising millions of voters. Time is of the essence here because the first ballots of the midterms were already mailed out by North Carolina just last week.
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29: Here's a WOR Weather Channel forecast. Dry weather here this afternoon with sunshine at 81, 65 tonight. More of the same tomorrow, sunny skies and 82, reaching the mid-80s on Wednesday with sunshine in the forecast. Richard DeWedding of the Weather Channel on 710 WOR.
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0: Welcome in. I am your fearless leader alongside of Buck Sexton here for the Clay and Buck Show. But Buck, I wanted to start with actually something really positive here. I don't know if you saw this clip, but it's gone mega viral. It's from one of our friends called End Wokeness. He posts a lot of clips on social media. And I thought it went to the essence of why Dolly Parton is just so doggone popular. And it is a flashback to a 2018 interview when ABC tried to get Dolly Parton into to get her to attack Trump. Listen to this. This is cut one.
1: I just don't get into that. And so if you are deciding you may want to ask me something more serious, don't, because I'm not going to answer it.
2: You have a president of the United States who said those things on that bus.
1: I'm not addressing that. I do not get into that. Of course, I have my opinion about everybody and everything. But I learned a long time ago, keep your damn mouth shut if you want to stay in show business. I'm not in politics. I'm an entertainer.
2: And yet you're also a role model.
1: Yes, I am. That's why I don't talk about people.
0: All right. This is
15: 10 out of 10. Perfect.
0: This is, I think, important because I saw this clip last night and it again has gone mega viral on social media for a couple of reasons. One, and this is so important, these media outlets try to use famous people to say things that they agree with in what they claim are nonpartisan, unbiased interviews. The goal of that ABC interviewer was to get Dolly Parton to attack Trump because the ABC interviewer wants to attack Trump. They know that's what their network wants, but they're supposed to just be a journalist. So what these journalists, in quotation marks, I think that's important, will do is they will try to pretend that all they are doing is covering what someone else said. But I love they went back to the well multiple times to try to get the headline, Dolly Parton criticizes Trump. She wouldn't do it. By the way, I don't think she would have criticized Barack Obama. I don't think she would have criticized Bill Clinton. I don't think she would have criticized George W. Bush. And as a result, Buck, and I don't know this is ever going to happen, the Democrat Socialists of America expressed their condolences. Did you see this on Twitter for the death of Dolly Parton? And the Republican Party, as well as President Trump, expressed their condolences for the death of Dolly Parton. I have no idea what her politics were. This used to be common.
15: I'm just waiting for Kim Jong-un to be like very upset.
0: Yeah.
15: Democratic People's Republic of North Korea at the passing of Dolly Parton. You know, I'm waiting for the mullahs in Tehran to be like, we disagree with the skin showing, but great music from Dolly Parton. We have to admit. I mean, look, everyone loved Dolly Parton. That's the thing. Everyone loved Dolly Parton. And it was partially, I think, just the charisma and the, oh, a huge part of it was obviously charisma and the, her musical talent. But as you said too, just being somebody that people could turn to for that and not thinking that she needs to lecture us on climate change or something after reading two articles on it. You know, this is the way that if celebrities want to be celebrities again, they got to go to this and stop writing stupid things on X. Like leave the policy to people who do policy.
0: Okay. So I think this is also instructive. The reason why that sounds so refreshing, I believe, in our modern era is because it actually is also a callback to all of us who grew up in the 1980s and the 1990s. This is what every celebrity did. And I wrote a book called Republicans Buy Sneakers Too, because in sports in particular, Michael Jordan explained why he didn't get political by saying Republicans Buy Sneakers Too.
15: How, just curious, how would you have politically sold? When did that book come out?
0: That book came out in 2018.
15: Okay. So you were already Trump?
4: Were you Trump at that point or
0: I
4: not
0: was
4: really?
0: I was moving towards Trump at that point.
15: You were in your Trump transition at that point. Yeah.
0: This was a reaction, honestly, to Colin Kaepernick. We're coming up on the 10-year anniversary of Colin Kaepernick beginning to protest police killing innocent young black men. That's what he said. And taking a knee during the anthem. It's actually almost exactly 10 years to the day since that story started. That is when sports went off the rails. Colin Kaepernick 2016, and then obviously it continued to get crazier all the way up through the 2020 era. But that Jordan argument, the one that I made in 2018, is that Michael Jordan, Tiger Woods, heck, Bo Jackson, Buck, everybody that you remember being a fan of in the world of sports, none of them spoke out. None of them had ardent political positions. And what Dolly Parton said is the reason she's still so beloved now. And I was thinking about this as I watched that clip. Can you think of anybody hardly that is under 50 that if they died, the Democrats, Socialists of America and the Republican Party would put out a nearly identical statement saying, we are so disappointed. Blessings up to the family. Rest in peace. I mean, again, there was the side by side of the Socialist of America and the Republican Party, and it was nearly an identical statement. Is there anybody under 50 in the world of pop culture, sports, anything that would get an identical statement like that?
15: I don't think I can't think of
0: like,
15: one.
0: I think Jordan still would, right? Michael Jordan, if he passed.
15: Oh, I thought he was over 50. I'm trying to think of.
0: Yeah, no, guys. I'm saying, but it's from that era. Jordan is over 60 now, but it is instructive, I think, that under the age of 50, I'm not sure that there's anyone out there. And I do think this is one of the issues with social media, is it has convinced everybody in the world of politics. In politics, it makes sense to have political opinions, but everyone in the world of sports, pop culture, to have political opinions, and it actually is disastrous. And LeBron James and others made that decision. And I just think when you hear Dolly Parton, the reason she's so beloved is she said, hey, I want everybody to love my music. Jordan said, I want everybody to love my basketball talents. We have gone so far across the Rubicon to an era where everyone is now isolating themselves in arenas where it makes no sense to do so. I understand. If you're in politics, you're going to say things that are going to upset people because we're in a 50-50 country. But if you're in sports or you're in entertainment, what in the world are you doing? Did you read the crazy guy who plays the Incredible Hulk, Buck? Have you seen some of the stuff that he's putting out? I don't even remember that guy's name. Which, not the old Incredible Hulk.
15: Not Eric Banya, who I'm actually a fan of from Troy and everything.
0: Mark Ruffalo.
15: Oh, yeah, no, the communist Eric Banya, yeah.
0: I mean, he plays the Incredible Hulk in all the Avengers movies. He was just in the Spider-Man movie. He's unhinged. And there are lots of people like him that are of that era, roughly, that have totally lit themselves on fire. And I just think, if you're out there and you're going to one day be famous, maybe look at what Dolly Parton and Michael Jordan did and think to yourself, maybe those guys knew what they were, the decisions they were making.
15: I don't know how accurate this is, but I just went to it. I was curious because, you know, we can pull one of the great things about AI. And there's something else, Clay. I have a quick AI story I'll tell everybody in a minute because I like to. There's some really good things that have happened in the last 24 hours that I want to share with you, including from the Trump administration. Trump administration putting some points on the board. What are they, Clay? We'll get to it in a minute. But back to your most popular public, or the question of most popular public figures. If you take, this is according to YouGov, so I don't know. Is that good? Is that a good polling?
0: They do this regularly, kind of analyze who the most popular people are, but I'm curious to see who they would.
15: I'm a little surprised that actually Dolly Parton. Now, this is probably slightly old data. I don't see her anywhere on here. They just probably didn't ask about her, right? Or she didn't show up for some reason. If you take out explicitly political figures, by the way, the number one person is, of course, Barack Obama. The number two person is, of course, Michelle Obama. Like, please. There's a bunch of, like, libs who are sitting there, click, click, click. I love, you know, over and over again. I understand they can game YouGov. You know who the first non-politician is that comes up on this? This is a pretty extensive list and, you know, a huge amount of votes in it. Jane Goodall. Do you even know who Jane Goodall is?
0: I mean, it's the ape woman, right? Didn't she just die?
15: With the chimpanzees, yes. She was known for making very good friends with it.
0: I don't think she's that famous. I mean, I understand that people would recognize. Is she? I mean, what percentage of people are they saying know who Jane Goodall is?
15: They have 82% known, 58% positive. But just to give you a sense of this, that's considered a super high positivity rating for somebody who's over 80% known. Clay, you look at, can I just give you some of the others? The Dalai Lama.
0: Can I just say this, though? Who is opposed to Jane Goodall?
15: That's what I was going to ask you.
0: Like, what did she do where people would be like, I hate the ape woman? You know, she goes out
15: in the jungles. She has mouthed off about climate change, actually. She's become a little mouthy about
0: some of these
15: things.
0: That doesn't really surprise me that somebody who lives in the jungle would complain about climate change, though. But, I mean, I wouldn't be like, I can't. Okay, so who else is on? I'm actually intrigued. Who else is on this list?
15: The Pope. The Pope is like a, you know, but he's like 50-50. Again, a lot of people don't like the Pope. Caroline Kennedy is on this list.
0: I just don't buy this list.
15: Yeah, you just think it's a trash list.
0: I mean,
15: it's the first thing that came up on AI.
0: 25-year-olds don't know who Caroline Kennedy is. I mean, I get it if you're 85 because you remember when John F. Kennedy was assassinated.
15: Right. I bring you Gallup, okay? Favorable, unfavorable, have to be known at a certain level. Pope Leo, Zelensky. Okay, this is in order. Pope Leo, Zelensky, Bernie Sanders. And this is just, this is Gallup. Everyone loves Bernie, apparently, or I shouldn't say, it's not everyone. Remember, everything is 50-50. The point of this, Clay, why am I telling you?
0: Yeah.
15: Everything has turned into a 50-50. You can't get more than 50% of people to like the Dalai Lama. You can't get more than 50% of people to like anybody. By the way, Elon Musk, 33% favorable. Elon Musk is doing incredible stuff for all humanity. And 33% of people only like him. That is insane.
0: I'll give you a couple that I think would be really high still, but he's over 50. Dwayne The Rock Johnson, I think that he would test really, really positive. I think Tom Cruise would test very positive. I think there are relatively few. They would be in the acting community.
15: So these are newsmakers. These are not celebrities. That's a different, just to be clear, that's a different. So yeah, I think if you put some actors in the midst, but would Taylor Swift be controversial? I think she just said Christians love abortion or should love abortion. So yeah, I think a lot of people are going to say Taylor Swift
0: is a great example of if she had just decided to say nothing politically, people would see what they want in her music. And she would be still, I think
15: she could
0: probably
15: have been at Dolly Parton level beloved. Could have been, to be clear. Don't yell at me, everybody. I didn't say is, could have been, but she chose a different path. She had to mouth off about elections she knew nothing about. Not good.
0: She would have been in that path. But anyway, it's a fun question. 800-282-2882. If you can think of someone, I just loved that clip that we played for you because it took us to a bygone era and maybe one that we should return to and again.
15: Who is the, I would want to know, Clay, who you think is the most universally beloved celebrity alive today? Celebrity, I mean, any famous person of any kind.
0: I would have said Dolly Parton, honestly, but
15: I think so too.
0: Yeah.
15: So I'm wondering who's sort of in that same conversation. All right. We'll get back into this here in just a moment.
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0: You're enjoying the Best Of program with Clay Travis and Buck Sexton.
1: Shaq is a good one. He's also another guy who
2: welcome back here into
1: Jordan.
2: Well,
1: Jennifer Aniston.
2: Hey, oh yeah.
1: Hey, okay. Hey, everybody.
2: We're on the air, Clay. Hi, how you doing? We're doing a radio show, hey. Clay. Yep, that happens. But see, yeah, we really do just talk about the show, even when we're not doing the show. You guys all know that. We have VIP emails. Everyone just sending in their favorite now. I like this one from Chad, Nate Bargatze. I would say yes on the approval, but he's not globally known the way that some, but he's on his way. I mean, he did the Oscars. I mean, I get it. I'm a Nate Bargatze super fan. Clay and him, you know, used to have like play dates practically when they were kids growing up in Nashville together.
3: Yeah, so. He's been a friend for a long time. He's the most popular comedian in America right now, I think. And there is a pre-allegations of wrongdoing Bill Cosby dad appeal that that he is certainly playing into as a part of his comedic.
2: I was like, where are we going with this? Poor Nate.
3: Well, used to be.
2: You got to be. Nate, like, you're Bill Cosby without all the terrible stuff.
3: Yeah, well, fair. Buck, I mean, in all honesty, if the Bill Cosby scandals never come out, Bill Cosby is the answer.
2: Probably.
3: Because aging helps you. He was in that era, meaning when you get older, typically people like you more. You're not seen as much as a threatening figure. There's a nostalgia factor. Yeah. He is around 80 years old. So he was in that era of Dolly Parton, when people just weren't highly political. Remember, he got criticized for saying a lot of things that are true about the importance of dads in community. And he didn't get attacked till his career was basically over, really.
2: All right, we're going to run. Let's rack and stack these because I am going to get us. I actually got some breaking news out of Florida, too, I want to get to. But since all of you, you know, the people have spoken, you all have thoughts and opinions on this. F. Eric, San Diego, hit it.
4: Hey, guys, it's Eric in San Diego. I think right now the most beloved world figure would be Princess Kate. She just comes across as being a genuinely nice person.
2: I mean, I'm not going to. I just don't care about the royal family at all, so I'm kind of always sour on this stuff. But she does seem to have, you know, she seems quite lovely.
3: All right, let's make these fast here because waiting. Johnny in Alabama, fire away. Good start, Johnny.
2: Johnny, we missed you, buddy.
3: He wanted to say Ryan Seacrest, also distributed by iHeart. We love him, very popular. Daniel in Baltimore.
5: Yeah, hi, good afternoon, guys. Yeah, I was just saying to a producer, as far as being ubiquitous in terms of popularity and likability without getting into politics, I think that would be Jennifer Aniston. And that's with this one goes to your female audience, since you're mentioning a lot of male names to your listening audience who
3: yes, we got you. Jennifer Aniston. Yeah, that's not a bad one. Murray in Ohio.
6: Yeah, the one that came to mind for me was Dick Van Dyke.
3: Yeah, thank you. No one under 40 knows who that is. Dave in North Carolina.
7: Hey, I think that Shaquille O'Neal is the dude. He's
3: good one.
7: Funny. I've never heard him do politics. Pretty cool guy.
3: Yeah, he's from the Jordan era, which Kobe was into, even though he was post-Jordan, where athletes were just great. Tiger Woods, before all the scandals, was the Jordan era. He didn't really do politics.
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17: 77 degrees and sunny skies at 2 o'clock. Good afternoon. I'm Lizzie Radabali. On this Labor Day, New York City's mayor is launching a first-in-the-nation Office of Worker Power. Sarah Lee Kessler reports.
18: Mayor Zoran Mamdani says it's needed more than ever, with median income stagnating while the average CEO of the 100 largest, lowest-paying companies in the U.S. earned 614 times their average worker last year. He says the mayor's Office of Worker Power will fight exploitation and help workers get informed, connected, and organized, including immigrant, gig, and platform workers. Sarah Lee Kessler, WOR News.
17: A popular dance hall artist is mourning the death of his son after he was fatally stabbed on Friday night. Michael Davey, who is also known as Power Man, said his 25-year-old son Christopher was coming home from the laundromat when he was killed. Davey said his son was going right around the corner from his home around 5:15 on Friday in Flatbush. Detectives have since recovered surveillance footage from that area. Cops are looking for two men who drove off in a black sedan. After being banned from the platform, disgraced politician George Santos still has a few more moves to play against Kalshi. The prediction market recently issued its first ever lifetime ban to the former congressman over claims that he made money off of a bet regarding his own attendance at the State of the Union address. Santos tweeted over the weekend that he will start sharing any information he knows on political gambling opportunities. He requested for anyone to tag him in posts with political predictions, and he will try to, quote, ruin the odds. Santos said he has the right to do so under the First Amendment, but we will see if Kalshi's legal team has any response. Strap in for lawsuits. Aviation attorney Pablo Rojas believes yesterday's Amazon cargo flight 7598 crash at Miami International Airport will trigger massive, complex, wrongful death cases.
19: Landing and breaking a plane is a complex process, believe it or not, and there's a lot of different components of the aircraft that they will be looking at to see mechanically what, if anything, failed.
17: Rojas emphasizes that in addition to the mechanical aspect, federal investigators will scrutinize both the cargo's airline maintenance log and airport safety buffers. At least five people were killed, with three of five others critically wounded. Utah Governor Spencer Cox is calling for the political rhetoric to be turned down. Speaking to ABC's This Week, he reflected on the one-year anniversary of the shooting of conservative activist Charlie Kirk.
15: I think this is kind of a cop-out that we take as Americans, where we can just blame a person or our political leaders for this.
17: 78 degrees, WOR News Time 203.
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24: Here's a WOR Weather Channel forecast. Dry weather here this afternoon with sunshine at 81, 65 tonight. More of the same tomorrow. Sunny skies and 82, reaching the mid-80s on Wednesday. Weather Channel on 710 WOR.
17: In some sports on the diamond, Mets won yesterday against the Giants 4-2. 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Yankees lost to the Padres yesterday 4-3. 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
1: Welcome back in, Clay and Buck. Good news just came down a bit ago. They are going to rename the Nashville International Airport, according to the governor, senators, and also Fly Nashville, which is the official BNA airport insignia code. I guess I'm not sure exactly what the correct phrase is there. They are going to rename it after Dolly Parton, which is super cool. And that is going to happen. So for those of you flying into Nashville, there is a decent chance that soon you will be flying into Dolly Parton International Airport. Let's see. Scott in Louisville.
2: Yes.
1: Fire away.
2: Yeah, well, first of all, I'd say Reagan by far, I think.
1: Is the best president.
2: Over from Jimmy Carter. What's that?
1: Yeah.
2: Yeah, Reagan over, I mean, I don't think you can really compare Trump and Reagan. It's such a different scenario. But Ronald Reagan, true conservative. I think there's too many populist protectionists in MAGA surrounding President Trump. Populism is not a policy. A conservative populism, it doesn't make sense. It's either conservative or it's not. The problem I have with Bernie Sanders is popular. Right. So it's not a policy.
1: Okay. That's a decent argument. I agree. I think I would put Reagan as the best president in my life. Would you sign off on that, Buck? I know we were young for Reagan, but now looking at the historical resonance and everything else.
3: Yep.
1: Let's see. Steve in Delaware.
4: Hey, my vote goes to Eisenhower. He was a war hero, savior of humanity. But the interstate highway system, think of what that's done to this country. It has just exploded this economy.
1: It's one of the greatest things from an infrastructure perspective that has ever been done, Buck, in the history of the world.
3: Eisenhower, by historians, and super underrated. Underrated consistently. Really should be, in the top 10 conversation, I think. Eisenhower was a great president.
1: We got a ton of talkbacks. I'm going to ask producer Greg to roll those over. Let me try to get these two quickly as we finish the show. Carrie in Evans, Georgia.
5: Okay, I think Trump has been our greatest president. Considering Iran, what might have happened had they gotten a nuclear weapon? That's hard to imagine because they don't have one. I believe a lot of destruction has been saved.
1: Thank you for the call. Cindy in Jacksonville, you get to finish off the week. Fire away.
6: Oh, that's awesome. Thank you so much. Hey, I do think Trump is my number one at the time. He's number one on a few things. He's number one for being out of the box, for making things happen, for choosing the best VP and Secretary of State we could ever
1: have. That has been killer. She's got Reagan 2, George Washington 3.
0: Looking for normal in a crazy world? Clay and Buck have your back.
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1: There's a lot to do this summer. 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
3: A couple of years ago, I went on a health journey and found Chalk to provide me with the energy for better workouts and more energy to get projects done. 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
15: 80 degrees and sunny skies at 3 o'clock. Good afternoon. I'm Lizzie Radabali. The NYPD are looking for a suspect responsible for stabbing three people ahead of the West Indian Day Parade in Brooklyn this morning. A 32-year-old man is in critical condition while two other men are in the hospital in stable condition. Police say two men were stabbed by Carroll Street and Utica Avenue around 5:45 this morning, not far from that parade route. Then a third person was stabbed less than half an hour later at Utica and President Street. No arrests have been made. Out on Long Island, Nassau County police are asking for any victims of a rental scam to come forward following the arrest of two suspects. Detectives say 39-year-old Aurelia Sugi and 71-year-old William Fickbaum were allegedly scamming people out of thousands of dollars by breaking into apartments and posing as the landlords. Investigators say back in July, a woman was scammed out of $7,000 after trying to rent an apartment in Hempstead. Authorities believe the pair may have gained access to different homes by stealing keys from a lockbox. Cops confirmed additional scams in West Hempstead, East Meadow, and Hicksville. Anyone who believes they may have been a victim should get in touch with Nassau County Police. As the 25th anniversary of the 9/11 terror attacks approaches, former New York Governor George Pataki is revealing that he has a 9/11 related illness.
13: Pataki was governor at the time of the attacks and years after. He tells the New York Post he has a restrictive airway disease connected to his time exposed to toxins at Ground Zero. Pataki just got diagnosed with it over the last 5 years, but he says he feels great, calling it a minor residual impact. Pataki tells the Post he considers himself lucky compared to so many others who were with him at Ground Zero who have far more serious illnesses. I'm Scott Pringle, WOR News.
15: New details are coming to light regarding a New York City grandmother's disappearance and then later death in Las Vegas. Elisa Goods was visiting a longtime friend who lived near the Las Vegas Strip before she took a trip to CVS Pharmacy. Surveillance footage shows the 63-year-old walking up an embankment before falling into a ditch. She was not seen again until nearly 2 weeks later when her body was discovered by a homeless man. Her cause of death is still pending, and investigators also stuck on who sent a bunch of messages from her phone to her family members asking for both money and Bitcoin. 78 degrees outside, WOR News Time 303.
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17: I'm Adrienne Watson with your WOR traffic. Inbound George Washington Bridge, maybe a 15 to 20 minute delay at most to the upper level. Little better to the lower. Eastbound Cross Bronx Heavy to Jerome. Westbound Cross Bronx Heavy Bronx River to Webster Avenue. West Side Highway, not bad. Southbound side of the FDR Drive, heavy passing the Triborough Bridge. Lincoln Tunnel, a few minutes in, few minutes out. Holland, about 15 in from the Pulaski Skyway, few minutes on that outbound side. Whitestone, Throgs Neck, Triborough Bridges, not bad. 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I'm Adrienne Watson. 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
3: Here's a WOR Weather Channel forecast. Dry weather here this afternoon with sunshine at 81, 65 tonight. More of the same tomorrow. Sunny skies and 82, reaching the mid-80s on Wednesday with sunshine in the forecast. Richard DeWedding at the Weather Channel on 710 WOR.
15: In some sports, three Americans are now in the U.S. Open men's quarterfinals. Room for one more. Lerner Tien will face off Karen Khachanov in a late afternoon match. And on the women's side, fourth-seeded Coco Gauff will take on fellow American Iva Jovic inside of Arthur Ashe Stadium tonight on the diamond. Mets beat the Giants yesterday. They're in Miami today. And Yankees are off today after losing to the Padres 4-3. Next news at 3:30. 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I'm Lizzie Radabali on 710 WOR.
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11: All right, let's get to our phones. 800-941-SHAWN, our number if you want to be a part of the program. Should I do this? Mo the Liberal. Mo the Liberal has claimed I am the most dangerous man in America. He's been saying it for years. If I'm that dangerous, how come your party's imploding?
12: My party is not imploding. My
11: really?
12: It's moving on. Listen, Sean, before we get started here, happy birthday, America, all that kind of great stuff. Today is my granddaughter's birthday, Maxine Ray. Wish her a happy birthday, will you?
11: Happy birthday, Maxine Ray. God bless you. I'm sorry that your grandpa's a little nutty, but that's okay. All right, I got to ask you a question, Mo, because you're in New York, and you're mayor's Mamdani. Mamdani endorsed three candidates that went against incumbents. One of the candidates has said that they want to seize the means of production, seize private property, seize people's homes, wants all police to be abolished, wants also to abolish America's prisons, America's borders, and doesn't want anyone deported, even convicted illegals that are convicted of rape and murder. Now, that's your party. Will you vote for that lady? And don't duck that question.
12: I have a, unfortunately, I live in the district of Dan Goldman.
11: If you could vote for her, would you?
12: Lost the primary to Brad Leander.
11: If you could vote for her, would you?
12: I don't like kooks, Tom. Come on. What are you going to say? Look, I'm Irish, right?
11: Okay, so you're saying you would not vote for her.
12: They blew up Lord Mountbatten on his boat.
11: Whoa, whoa. I want you on record. You're saying you would not vote for her if she was in your district.
12: Would I? Yeah, I probably wouldn't vote for her. Why not?
11: Probably wouldn't vote for her. That's not a no.
12: Who would be?
11: So you may vote for her. And you did vote for Mamdani.
12: No, I didn't vote for Mamdani. I don't vote, Sean. I didn't have to vote. He was going to win. I vote in the last presidential.
11: If you did vote, you would have voted for Mamdani.
12: Oh, Democratic.
11: If you did vote, would you or would you not have voted for Mamdani?
12: Oh, sure. I went to his party. It was great. Down at the Paramount after he won. He's a mayor. I worked for Mayor Lindsay.
11: All right. Listen, Mo, at least I'll say this. You're not part of the, 73% of Democrats that are not proud of their country. At least you're wishing America a happy 250th, but there's really no hope for you. You're done. You're gone. You've lost the plot. And I'm telling you, mark my words, Mo, your party is disintegrating before your very eyes. Let's see if I'm right. Quick break. We're in South Dakota, Mount Rushmore. We will be covering all of tonight's festivities from Mount Rushmore, 9 to 11 Eastern on the Fox News Channel. Quick break, right back. We'll continue. 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And stay tuned for more right after the latest news. You know, I keep reminding people everyone needs a personal safety security strategy. 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There are a lot of bad people in this world, and you have to protect yourself, your family. Born on America's darkest day, 9/11/01, the Tunnel to Towers Foundation, they have been helping American heroes ever since. That means heroes like U.S. Army Sergeant William Bernard McKenna. Motivated by the tragedy of 9/11, he enlisted. He served two tours of duty in Iraq, where he was exposed daily to toxic chemicals from those burn pits. Now, less than a year after returning from his final tour, he lost his life to T-cell lymphoma. He left behind his devoted wife, Dina, their two daughters. Now, his wife, Dina, continues to fight tirelessly for veterans exposed to burn pits. Now, the Tunnel to Towers Foundation honored William's memory and his family's sacrifice. 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
17: 80 degrees and sunny skies at 4 o'clock. Good afternoon. I'm Lizzie Radabali. A Long Island man is facing charges for the stabbing death of his own father. Authorities say 69-year-old Edward Brown called 911 and told them that he was stabbed in his Mastic home around 12:30 a.m. this morning. He later passed from his injuries. Authorities then arrested his son, 33-year-old Sage Arias Brown, on charges of second-degree murder. He is set to be arraigned tomorrow. Staying on the island, one person is dead following a wrong-way collision on the Northern State Parkway yesterday. The crash happened early Sunday morning when a 2007 Ford Escape collided head-on with a 2023 Ford Maverick in Lake Success. The driver of the Maverick was pronounced dead at the scene. However, the operator of the Escape survived and was taken to the hospital. No charges have been filed so far against the driver. You may have seen this image circling online. An American Airlines flight from Dallas to Newark was diverted to Baltimore on Friday after a passenger became violent.
18: Images from Flight 618 show the passenger, identified as 67-year-old Arthur Lundeen of Arizona, duct-taped to his seat after he allegedly became aggressive toward his seatmate as well as flight attendants.
19: Thrashing around, and I think he hurt himself and was bleeding on the plane and in the seat, and apparently was assaulting the man that was sitting next to him.
18: Michelle Engreyes was on the flight and described the chaos.
19: The man that he was attacking was, like, he looked Middle Eastern and he was wearing a really nice business suit. I had heard that he had started saying, you know, racist things towards this man.
18: Lundeen was dragged off the plane in Baltimore and charged with assault and disorderly conduct. Larry Kofsky, WOR News.
17: The NYPD is still looking for a suspect that stabbed three people this morning in Brooklyn. It comes as the city celebrates West Indian Day with the 59th annual Juve Festival. Two men were stabbed near the parade route in Crown Heights before the sun came up, and then cops discovered a third victim who was also stabbed in the neck. Investigators believe one person is behind all three of those stabbings. Suffolk County Sheriff Errol Toulon Jr., marking the completion of a photography program for prisoners battling addiction with a new exhibit. Photos taken by 20 nonviolent offenders are now on display for the month of September at the Yaphank Correctional Facility.
20: To watch and look at these pictures and come up with different ideas together. Endorphins are released. We don't need alcohol and or drugs. We can retrain the brain by doing creative things.
17: Toulon said it is crucial to provide prisoners with every possible tool so they can make better decisions upon their release. 80 degrees and sunny skies, WOR News Time 403.
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22: I'm Adrienne Watson with your WOR traffic. Westbound Southern State still heavy before Route 107. Accident still being cleared. Delays go back to Route 110. Any other westbound road is going to be better. Westbound side of the LIE, stop and go for a couple of miles approaching Queens Boulevard. That was an earlier eastbound problem. Whitestone, Throgs Neck, Triborough bridges moving fine. Northbound FDR Drive crashed by the Queensboro Bridge. Those delays go back to the 30s. West Side Highway doing okay. Inbound George Washington Bridge, about 15 to 20 minutes to the upper level. 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
2: Here's a WOR Weather Channel forecast. Dry weather here this afternoon with sunshine at 81, 65 tonight. More of the same tomorrow. Sunny skies and 82, reaching the mid-80s on Wednesday with sunshine in the forecast. Richard DeWedding at the Weather Channel on 710 WOR.
17: In some sports, the Mets won against the Giants yesterday. They're in Miami today for a series against the Marlins. Yankees, they're off today after falling to the Padres 4-3. In the U.S. Open, three Americans are in the U.S. Open men's quarters final, with one more possibly happening today with Lerner Teen. This report is brought to you by Dr. Lederman's Radio Surgery New York. 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I'm Lizzie Radabali on 710 WOR.
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0: All right, let's say hi to Lois in my free state of Florida. Lois, hi. How are you? Glad you called.
1: Oh, hi. Yes, I'm glad I did too. And one of the big reasons I'm calling, Sean, is to give you a big thank you. And that's from myself, my family, my friends, my neighbors, because you have been doing the things that we have been begging for lately, and that is touting Trump's policies and his accomplishments and what they're doing for this country, the good things that's coming from it all. We feel like we've been just being drowned in all the negative Democrat stuff, you know, which we need to know that too. But we feel like Trump's kind of getting pushed underwater here, you know, with so much of that being highlighted. So we need some uplifting too, and some, you know, positive energy to keep us wanting to be a conservative, you know. So we need some backup on that and just some assurances. And
0: so I'm going to balance it. You're right on the money. Yes, I'm going to challenge the radicalism of the left and how dangerous it is. Yep. Look at the news today. The Atlanta Fed forecasting 4% growth in the third quarter. Wow.
1: That's great.
0: We haven't seen that under Joe Biden. Trust me. U.S. business growth now hit a 52-month high so far in August. Pretty freaking amazing. I can go through every topic. Immigration. No more unvetted illegals coming into the country. ICE arrested all these gang members and murderers and rapists and even some people with known terror ties. The president signed the Halt Fentanyl Act, designating these cartels like Trende Aragua, MS-13 as terrorist groups.
1: Yeah.
0: Crime, the lowest in 125 years. You're never going to hear this on the mainstream media.
1: No.
0: You know, other data. You know, violent crime down 10.6%, murders down 23% just in 2026 alone. You know, we got 9 of the 10 FBI's most wanted fugitives. Our military stopped Iran from becoming a nuclear power. The president doesn't get credit for that. Military recruitment up 103%. Military bases restored to their names. We have set a record domestic oil and gas production in 2025. We'll reach a new record this year. President opening up millions of acres for oil, gas, and coal production. The president played a big role in bringing peace around the world from Cambodia, Thailand, Kosovo, Serbia, Rwanda, the DRC, Pakistan, India, Egypt, Ethiopia, Armenia, Azerbaijan. The president declared an official policy that we have two sexes, male and female, banned federal funding, sponsorship, promotion of chemicals, surgery, mutilation of minors. You know, nobody knows this. Never mind the MAHA movement. Never mind that the president revoked, you know, all the regulatory and DEI policies of Biden and Obama. Most favored nation pricing agreements when it comes to prescription drugs. We're talking about that with Dr. Oz coming up later. I mean, no tax on tips, overtime, Social Security. He's done a lot, and he doesn't get any. He'll never get credit in any liberal legacy media outlet ever.
1: Bye. And that's the other thing is I wanted to say, and then you were great with that last guest. when they say ICE is breaking the law, no, they're not. There is a law on the books. It's 18 U.S.C. 111. And I'd like to see those things put out there more so you can stop people in their tracks, because I have done that. And once you show them the law, point it out, tell them to read it, look at it, it's right there. They're not breaking the law. And I like the way it said that guy, like, so how are you going to arrest these people when they want to get rid of the police and they want to get rid of all, you know, anybody that has power like that, the ICE, the police? How are they going to arrest people? They say they want to arrest them, but how are they going to do it?
0: I press hard to get straight answers. They won't give them to me. The reason they won't is because they're trying to obscure and hide what they really believe. They understand the polling is showing them that these stated policies are not policies that will get them in power. So the way I keep...
1: So they lie.
0: The way I expose them is when they won't answer the question and they try to change the topic, it's only because they don't want to tell you what they really believe. That's it. Now, I'm very proud as a conservative of my beliefs. I'll defend my beliefs.
1: Yeah.
0: I'll explain why I'm a conservative. You know, one of the reasons is what I just told you. Trump's policies are working. So, Lois, we appreciate you. God bless you. 800-941-SHAWN is our number if you want to be a part of the program this Friday.
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0: Hey, 25 years ago, on September 11th, 2001, America faced a heartbreak of terrorism at home. 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
8: 80 degrees and sunny skies at 5 o'clock. Good afternoon. I'm Lizzie Radabali. Two people were injured in separate shootings in Crown Heights, Brooklyn this afternoon near the New York Carnival Parade festivities. A man was shot on Nostrand Avenue. A suspect was then arrested and a gun was recovered. Then a woman was shot at Eastern Parkway and Kingston Avenue. Two suspects fled the scene there towards Albany Avenue. Both victims are expected to survive. It comes as there were five stabbings reported earlier this morning in connection to that parade. There were two incidents about 30 minutes from each other. Two men were stabbed at around Carroll Street and Utica Avenue. And then later, a 32-year-old victim was discovered with a stab wound to the neck. A fourth victim later arrived at Kings County Hospital with a slash wound to the chin. And then separately, a 25-year-old man was slashed in the face near Eastern Parkway and Nostrand Avenue around 6 a.m. He was taken via private vehicle to Interfaith Medical Center in stable condition. Investigators now searching for two separate suspects, one of which was described last wearing gray jeans and a dark T-shirt. Police say he fled in an unknown direction. No arrests have been made, and the investigation is ongoing. In an apparent response to U.S. missile strikes over the weekend, Iranian leaders today announced an expanded restricted zone in the Strait of Hormuz, putting pressure on ships in the strait as they wait for further guidance on what that zone could entail. ABC News White House correspondent Karen Travers has more.
3: Essentially, they're saying they're expanding this zone that they say they have control of in the Strait of Hormuz, so it will be bigger than what they already say they control. Now, they've done this before. Several months ago, they had expanded this zone, saying any ships that pass through there would be potentially put on a sanctions list, would be targeted if you went through this region.
8: Back local, a Brooklyn man is dead after being hit by an MTA bus. Sarah Lee Kessler reports.
6: The NYPD says it happened about 8 o'clock Saturday night in a Flatbush bus lane near Nostrand Avenue and Clarendon Road. That's a Little Haiti neighborhood. The 58-year-old stepped off the curb, apparently made contact with the back of the bus, and was run over by its rear wheels. Police don't know how it happened. They're looking into it. No charges filed at this point. Sarah Lee Kessler, WOR News.
8: Cops are looking for the gunman who shot a teen boy at a park in Queens. Shots were fired shortly before 5 p.m. on Sunday at Rufus King Park. A 14-year-old boy was hit in the leg just steps from a children's playground. The shooter was dressed in all black and fled the scene on foot. The teen is expected to recover. 80 degrees, WOR News Time, 503.
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9: I'm Adrienne Watson with your WOR traffic in Rockland County, southbound Palisades Parkway, past exit 11. In New City, it's a crash. Delays go back for almost 2 miles, so any other southbound road is going to be better. Southbound Thruway, some heavy pockets of delays through all of Rockland County, folks returning to New Jersey from their holiday weekend. Southbound side of the Springbrook Parkway before Tuckahoe Road in Yonkers, that is an accident, so any other southbound road through Westchester is going to be a better bet. And the Belt Parkway eastbound heavy passing Pennsylvania Avenue had an accident reported there. 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I'm Adrienne Watson. 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
11: Here's a WOR Weather Channel forecast. Rest of our Labor Days, clear, pleasant tonight, down to 65. Dry, tranquil weather continues through midweek. Sunny skies tomorrow, 82. Wednesday, sunshine, 85. Richard DeWetting at the Weather Channel on 710 WOR.
8: In some sports on the diamond, Mets just beat the Marlins 9-4. Play continues in Miami tomorrow. Yankees were off today. They lost to the Padres yesterday 4-3. They host the Rockies tomorrow. And over at the U.S. Open, three Americans in the U.S. men's quarterfinals, with room for one more Lerner teen facing off Karen Khachanov in a late afternoon match. Next news at 5:30, bulletins at once. Wake up with Curtis Lewa and Larry Menti in the morning, 6 till 9 on weekdays. I'm Lizzie Radabali on 710 WOR.
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0: The Jesse Kelly Show, 10 minutes away from Medal of Honor Monday. Remember, you can email the show, jesse@jessekellyshow.com. Headline, Gavin Newsom set to sign a bill making two Muslim holy days official state holidays. This comes on the heels of New York Governor Kathy Hochul. She was videoed over the weekend wearing a hijab. She had to go address a bunch of Muslims. Governor of New York puts on a hijab to address a bunch of Muslims. Just comes back to what I've talked about over and over and over and over again. Immigration, it is destiny. It will determine our future. You can rant and rave about hijabs and Sharia law and mosques all you want. You bring enough Islam into the country, those things are inevitable. You can rant about these 90-foot monkey god statues and all the Indian temples here and Indian temples there. All you want, we should stop it. We should ban it. We should go out to the city council. You bring enough people from India into the United States of America, you're getting your monkey god statue. You're getting all this stuff. It's inevitable. If we stop it and reverse course, this stuff stops. Laws about banning Sharia law mean nothing whatsoever. I think I was the only person in the country who wasn't shocked to see Kathy Hochul wearing a hijab. New York is being conquered. It's being conquered. A very purposeful conquest. Texas is too. Texas is obviously far behind New York, but same thing's happening in Texas. Same thing's happening in Michigan. All across the country, it's happening. This is a conquest. And it's a conquest that is succeeding only because we're too afraid of being called racist. Bigot. That's not right. I want to be tolerant. I don't. Why do I want to be tolerant? Where is it said that I need to be tolerant? I'm not tolerant at all. I don't want, I believe in discrimination. That's what I believe in. You should discriminate all the time. If you want to keep whatever it is you're talking about good, you better discriminate. You discriminate on who you let in your home, don't you? An example I used many times before. Who gets let in the front door of your home? Oh, I bet you discriminate. Were you invited? How do you look? If I show up with a do-rag on at 2 a.m. this morning and a whiskey bottle in my hand and a pistol stuck to my waistband and I ring your doorbell, you letting me in to go hang out with the kiddos? No, you're not. Why are you discriminating? Because you care about what's inside your home. Aren't you going to be tolerant? Why wouldn't you be tolerant of me? We better start getting really intolerant on the subject of immigration or I mean, these, you know, Muslim holidays, official state holidays, this is the future. This is the future. And I'll tell you something else. I saw there's the governor of Oklahoma. I won't get into the backstory of it, but governor of Oklahoma, who's a loser, but was talking about, hey, we will accept Jewish refugees from Canada. Hey, we'll accept these Jewish refugees from Canada. And I see so much chatter these days about anti-Semitism. I'll bring it up again. Don't care if it offends people. Where's that coming from? Where is it coming from? And I'm not talking about an uncomfortable social media post some teenage boy put up. I'm talking about the real life, tangible hatred and assault of Jews across the globe. Where's it coming from? Everyone knows. Everyone knows. It should be named. You don't have to have Jews fleeing Canada for their lives if you keep Islamists out of Canada. It's not complicated, but everyone wants to dance around the hard issues out there. We don't have to dance. I'm done dancing. I suck at it anyway. Let's do some emails. Jesse. During the Jesse Waters interview, Abdul El-Sayed seemed to equate circumcision and trans surgery. Odd statement for a trained physician, but even stranger for an Islamist, since circumcision is considered a vital part of the Sunnah Islamic practice with no fixed age requirement. It's not, It's not an odd statement. It's not an odd statement at all, because remember, the Red-Green Alliance is about what almost every alliance is about. It's about a common enemy. You're never, ever, you look, Kathy Hochul. How many times has Kathy Hochul made a statement about being a feminist? Kathy Hochul bragged that her son is a feminist. Feminist this, feminist that, girl power. Then slaps on that hijab as soon as she's told to. And you can look and say, oh, what a hypocrite. You're a hypocrite. She's not a hypocrite. The communists and Islamists have joined forces because they hate Christian-based Western civilization and they intend to destroy it. It's not hypocritical at all. That's what the alliance is about. It's the same thing every alliance is about. Why in the world would the freedom-loving United States of America ever form an alliance with the freaking commie red murderous savages in the Soviet Union? Why would we do that? We don't have anything in common. Yes, we did. We had one thing in common, an enemy. That's what we had in common. That's what creates alliances. And that's why the Red-Green Alliance is very, very real. And that's why we have to be very bold moving forward here. Because they leech off each other and they learn each other's tactics. Every one of these guys, CARE and all these Islamist organizations, will stand up the second you complain about a mosque being built. And they'll sit and yell at you, bigot, racist, intolerant. You better learn to embrace those words. We have no choice. We have no choice. All right. Let's stop all this. Let's go honor a hero, a genuine American hero. Let's go do Medal of Honor Monday. Then we'll talk about some messaging going into the midterms. There's some poll numbers. A couple communists are talking. They removed a statue of Stonewall Jackson. All that and more still to come on the world famous Jesse Kelly Show. We'll be back. 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
8: 79 degrees and clear skies at 7 o'clock. Good evening, I'm Lizzie Radabali. Just ahead of the Juve celebrations for West Indian Day, five men were stabbed in Crown Heights and the suspect is still on the loose. According to police, there were separate incidents that happened near the parade route in Brooklyn. A 23-year-old man was stabbed in the neck. A 36-year-old man was stabbed in the face. Then less than half an hour later, cops discovered another 32-year-old man who was stabbed in the neck. And then later on in the day, two other victims showed up to area hospitals with stab wounds. Investigators now looking for two suspects. One they say they're looking for was a man wearing gray jeans and a dark t-shirt. Two people were also shot in separate incidents. Both victims are expected to recover, and one of those alleged shooters is in custody. Anyone with information is being asked to contact Crime Stoppers. Mayor Zohra Mamdani says he will attend Friday's 9/11 remembrance ceremony in New York City, despite some growing criticism. Sarah Lee Kessler reports.
9: Petitions circulated by some 9/11 victims' families urging Mamdani to reconsider has drawn 100,000 signatures.
10: It offends me that he's coming.
9: Former Mayor Rudy Giuliani saying Zohra Mamdani should skip the 9/11 ceremony, accusing him of being too tolerant of radical Islam.
11: I'm proud to be the mayor of this city. I love this city. I love this country.
9: Mayor Mamdani reacting at the West Indian Day Parade. Here's Governor Kathy Hochul, Attorney General Letitia James, and Senator Chuck Schumer.
12: I think it would be more insulting to the vast majority if he did not come. As far as 9/11 is concerned, he represents the city of New York.
13: He should certainly come.
9: Sarah Lee Kessler, WOR News.
8: New Jersey Lieutenant Governor Dale Caldwell is reportedly facing allegations of inappropriate behavior towards women. According to several sources, including the New Jersey Globe, NJ.com, and the New York Times, Caldwell is being internally investigated, and they've tapped former New Jersey Attorney General Christopher Perino. Details of the claims made against Caldwell are not known. However, several Republicans are calling for the lieutenant governor to resign. GOP Chairwoman Christina Giordano Hanlon pointed out that sources imply more than one person made complaints against Caldwell, and Senate Republican leader Anthony Bucco said the allegations are deeply concerning. A spokesperson for Governor Mikey Sherrill declined to confirm those reports of that investigation. In some entertainment news, Snoop Dogg is hiring an ice cream tester. The gig is just for 3 months, but pays one lucky applicant $30,000 to travel the world tasting ice cream for Snoop's Dr. Bombay ice cream band. WOR News Time 7:03, 79 degrees outside.
14: I'm Adrienne Watson with your WOR traffic. Northbound Meadowbrook Parkway, still a crash before Hempstead Turnpike. Delays go back to the southern state. Wantagh Parkway is better. Seaford Oyster Bay is better. Anything else north is better. Westbound LIE and Northern State, not bad heading into Queens, but then the LIE gets heavy approaching Queens Boulevard. Westbound Jackie Robinson Parkway, heavy from Kew Gardens to the area of Woodhaven Boulevard. Belt Parkway delays westbound for about a mile, passing Flatbush Avenue. 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